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7: The Great American. And according to media accounts tonight from CNN, you got to believe them about 10% of the time. Trump urged Benjamin Netanyahu earlier tonight not to retaliate against Iran for sending 14 ballistic missiles into Israel, most of which were knocked down. And also, how about this number? 2,350 rockets and drones have been used by Hezbollah to attack Israel, and then they embed themselves in civilian areas so that when you respond, civilians are killed. And right now, the government in Jordan, which is, of course, to the south and east of Israel, is urging everyone to stay inside that their drones and other technologies all over the Middle East tonight as we speak. So we'll see what happens down the road. Let's continue with the calls. 866-647-7337. We'll go to Paul first in Michigan. And Paul, welcome to the Bill Cunningham Show. And Paul, how are you?
8: Well, I'm doing good, Bill, and you're sounding good. You're getting the power out to the people who have to understand what's going on. For me, my thought is Iran is hunkered down and bunkered down like the Kong were in Vietnam back in the 60s. And they were backed by Russia.
7: Sure.
8: Now, Iran seems to be backed by China also, getting some whatever they can get in there. And, President Trump has to figure this out because we bombed the bunkers. We got that big victory back in the time. But there's got to be a reason why right now this thing is in a stalemate, and we have to be very careful with this. But, you know, these are people that have been planning this stuff.
7: Yeah.
8: Similar, and I don't know if you heard, you probably heard about in San Diego, that half-mile-long tunnel where they were bringing in the cocaine for years.
7: Yep.
8: And that's how the evil operates right now. They're like snakes underground, Bill.
7: Hey, Paul, one thing I've noticed, and one of the news commentators tonight talked about, if you're over 50 years old, you think differently about Iran and the world than those, say, under the age of 30. For those under the age of 30, the TikTok generation, which is dominated by the communist red Chinese, they have views of the world that's based upon TikTok and YouTube videos, not on reality. And that is demonstrated whenever Jesse Waters sends out Johnny into the streets to ask Americans 18 to 25 years old, who did America fight in the Civil War? Who did America fight in World War II? How many states are there? Who's the vice president? These kids know nothing about the world. They graduate, and many times he'll go into Palm Beach and other fancy areas for his spring break just about a month ago. And these kids from Eastern elite schools have no idea what the world is. They can't answer questions. You and I have been alive all 47, 48 years of the Ayatollah, and we've known for the last 47 years what they've done to Americans and Muslims, and we understand they must be defeated. We must win. But if you're under the age of 30 and you're a Hamas sympathizer, you go to an elite college, there's no sense of conservatism in colleges anymore. You think America is oppressive. And how about this one? The WNBA is saying,

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10: All right, Danny Boy Gleason, hit the music. Coming on the air, things are a little more peaceful an hour or so ago than they are right now, according to NBC News. And of course, Kristen Welker is never wrong. Israel strikes Iranian military targets as I speak. The strike comes after the Israeli Defense Forces say Iran launched missiles, ballistic missiles toward Israel that were all intercepted. And correct me if I'm wrong, hadn't this been going on for several weeks anyway? Every now and then, Iran will send a drone or a missile to strike somewhere in the Middle East. And then there's little or no response from us, a little bit of a response. I'm waiting for later today, later on Monday, what's going to come of this, or Tuesday or Wednesday. Israel says Iran launched ballistic missiles toward it after it attacked elements of Hezbollah in Beirut that it sent over the last 6 weeks. 2,300 missiles or drones were used by Hezbollah to attack Israel. How many nations would put up with that? Would we? No. On top of that, you have the breakdown, shall we say, of so-called peace talks. The president said whenever you talk to Trump, he's a very optimistic guy. And he's saying he anticipates to have a deal with Iran. But if you have a deal with Iran, so what? What's a piece of paper worth? Nothing. They've breached every agreement they've ever had. My sources, General Jack Keane, does a great job on Fox. This thing may not metastasize until later today, later on Monday. But by Tuesday or Wednesday, we should have a sense of what's happening. So let's continue with more. My first guest tonight will be James Herson, live from Los Angeles, about whether or not, in fact, now that the Democrats know the total Republican vote, they can spend the next several days making sure that Ramon Noodles Nithya is going to oppose Karen Bass and not Spencer Pratt. Also, I don't know about Steve Hilton either. It won't be official till later in the week, but I have a bad feeling, don't you? Let's continue with more. The Great American, Bill Cunningham, with you every Sunday night.
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18: The conflict continues. I'm Ted Lindner, Fox News. Israel says it launched several strikes against Iran today after Tehran unleashed a barrage of missiles on Israel in a sudden escalation of the conflict, forcing civilians into shelters while threatening retaliation against U.S. and Israeli targets. Fox's Ashley Strohmeyer with the latest for us tonight.
19: This comes hours after Iran launched at least four waves of missiles at Israel. It's the first time since an early April ceasefire was implemented. Israel says all missiles were intercepted and is now vowing to deliver a powerful response. Tehran claims the attack was in retaliation for Israel's deadly strike on Beirut on Sunday. So President Trump says Iran's strikes are certainly not going to help negotiations on the ending war front. And then he told Tehran to get back to the table and make a deal. The president also says he's not happy about Israel's attack on Beirut. And he was reportedly urging Israel's prime minister not to strike back against Iran.
18: President Trump is warning Tehran to, quote, get back to the table and make a deal. Six people injured in a series of stabbings in New York City at Penn Station on Sunday night. A suspect now in custody. The stabbing happening on the eve of President Trump's planned attendance upstairs at Game 3 of the NBA Finals in Madison Square Garden. Fox's CB Cotton with more on security.
20: The president will become the first sitting U.S. commander-in-chief to attend an NBA Finals game, and fans have been told to expect airport-level security. The Knicks releasing a statement that reads in part, quote, a strict no-bag policy will be in effect, and fans should make every effort to limit personal items to an absolute minimum. Fans should expect enhanced security measures when entering Madison Square Garden, including TSA-style screening procedures. Guests are strongly encouraged to arrive at least 2 hours before tip-off to allow additional time for screening and entry.
18: And the NYPD says no watch parties will be permitted outside the garden. America's listening to Fox News.
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18: Former reality star Spencer Pratt could be falling behind in his bid for L.A. mayor. Fox's Anita Vogel.
26: Mayor Karen Bass still leads the pack, followed by former reality star Spencer Pratt. But progressive city councilwoman Nithya Raman, she's racking up votes as thousands that have come in the last several days have gone to her. But Spencer Pratt posted this on X saying, quote, remember, everyone, we are still in the lead and we've got all the way till July 6th to keep counting. They're not the only ones who know where to find votes.
18: And Elon Musk's SpaceX is set to go public this week in what's expected to be the biggest IPO in history. Fox's Madeline Rivera.
27: SpaceX set a flat price of $135 per share. They're going to offer 555.6 million shares as the company tries to raise $75 billion. At this price tag, SpaceX would be valued at $1.8 trillion, making it one of the most valuable firms in the United States. The question of whether investors will accept SpaceX's evaluation will largely hinge on whether they believe Elon Musk can deliver on his ambitious goals, including putting AI data centers into orbit and sending humans to Mars. SpaceX reported it lost nearly $5 billion last year, even though revenue increased by 33% from the year before.
18: SpaceX also reportedly making the unusual decision to keep about 30% of its shares for individual investors. Other major companies are expected to announce their own IPOs, including Anthropic and OpenAI. And a 7.8 magnitude earthquake shaking part of the southern Philippines early Monday, and a tsunami possible on some regional coasts. Power outages reported. People are urged to get to higher ground, but there aren't any reports of any damage or casualties so far. The epicenter of the tremor had a depth of 6.2 miles and struck 8 miles southwest of General Santos City. I'm Ted Lindner, and this is Fox News.
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5: Some things we didn't like about our kitchen was...
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5: Our home was built in 1978, so the functionality has obviously changed over the years. 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
6: When the remodel started, they were here right at 8 o'clock, which was promised to us.
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6: It just makes me feel good when we walk in. 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
10: Purposes, the death of people like Michael Brown or George Floyd or Trayvon Martin, and make it what it is not. The great black Americans, such as Clarence Thomas, or such as Thomas Sowell or Condoleezza Rice or Byron Donald, they don't fit the democratic narrative of what a black person should be. And so this battle over the so-called redistricting is not about protecting black votes. It's about protecting Democrats. Not about whatsoever protecting the black votes. It's about protecting Democratic districts. And the media won't cover it. And by the way, the behavior of Kristen Welker this morning with the president was utterly ridiculous. I mean utterly ridiculous. Always great to have on Kevin Jackson. And lastly, I'm going to put a call in to Dr. Alex McFarland. of the Manosphere. He's written a great column about what's happened to men in our society. When men are diminished, when men are attacked, when men are called toxic, it has terrible consequences for all of society. Let's continue with more. Bill Cunningham, The Great American, with you every Sunday night.

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10: The fighting escalates. I'm Sue Guzman, Fox News. Sirens sounding in Israel after a new round of missiles were fired by Iran. This after the IDF announced it had struck Iranian military targets in western and central Iran after Israel was struck earlier. It comes after President Trump Sunday expressed concerns that the latest strikes could jeopardize peace talks.
11: Even though we heard the president tell Fox that we were potentially just days away from securing a deal, that now all of that might be in jeopardy. We've heard the president say that negotiators are getting closer, and he's underscored some of his hard lines that Iran cannot have a nuclear weapon and that Iran cannot be able to have language in that deal that would allow them to, in the future, potentially buy a weapon. We've also heard the president push back, saying this is not an endless war. It comes as the war has now stretched into the 100-day mark. So there is a lot of pressure from Democrats saying this needs to come to an end. There's simply too much strain on the American public when it comes to gas prices and the overall impact on the economy.
10: Fox's Alex Hogan reporting. In a mass stabbing at New York's Penn Station, leaving six people injured and others scrambling for their lives.
11: It's coming less than a day before President Trump is set to attend Game 3 of the NBA Finals at Madison Square Garden, directly above Penn Station. Now, FDNY says a suspect was taken into custody at the scene, but have not yet released details about what led up to the stabbings. The scene of people being removed on stretchers weighing heavily on those who saw it tonight.
10: And that's Fox's Meredith Gorman reporting the stabbings near the Amtrak terminals at the busy transit hub. Five people dead, 14 injured in Ukraine's southeastern Zaporizhia region following a Russian attack comes after Vladimir Zelensky, Ukraine's leader, met with the leaders of the UK, France, and Germany in London Sunday. 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
10: Police are still searching for suspects behind a mass shooting at an Ohio festival Saturday night.
15: The fun suddenly turning to people of all ages running and scrambling for cover at the iconic Old West End Festival. And many were helping any of the 12 victims that they could. We know two of those shooting victims are fighting for their life in critical condition. And people who were there are shocked. Police are still searching for at least two suspects who they say were probably shooting at each other. Investigators are currently combing through all the evidence, and one seasoned lieutenant says this is some of the worst violence he's seen.
10: And four people are dead, more than 200 injured from a magnitude earthquake of 7.8 that struck early Monday. It also sparked a tsunami for a time with 3-foot waves that washed ashore on nearby coasts. This was the strongest quake to strike the Philippines this year and was centered about 8 miles at sea southwest of the city of General Santos. We are told multiple buildings have collapsed and that search and rescue operations are underway for people who may have been taken underneath there. Still no suspects in custody following a shooting in Missouri that left 9 people injured over the weekend. Shots were fired about 4 miles away from England's World Cup base in Kansas City Saturday. This was just days before the World Cup tournament is set to kick off in New Jersey on Thursday. The soccer players from England had not yet arrived in Kansas City. They were due to play a friendly game against Costa Rica in Orlando, Florida, this Wednesday. And the Tony Awards held in New York City at Radio City Music Hall, the 79th annual Tony Awards, where Schmigadoon took home the Tony for Best Musical. John Lithgow winning the Tony Award for Best Lead Actor for a Play for his work in Giant, and Laurie Metcalf win her for Arthur Miller's Death of a Salesman. I'm Sue Guzman. This is Fox News.
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7: Exchanging strikes. I'm Ted Lindner, Fox News. Israel and Iran have traded attacks with explosions heard in at least three Iranian cities. Fox's Ashley Strohmeyer has the details.
8: Iran launching a new wave of missiles at southern Israel. This comes after Israel's military struck military targets in western and central Iran early Monday morning. Iranian state media confirms explosions in at least three cities, including Isfahan and Tehran. This comes hours after Iran launched at least four waves of missiles at Israel. Israel says they were all intercepted and vowed a powerful response. Tehran claims the attack was retaliation for Israel's deadly strike on Beirut on Sunday. Israel insists it's going after Hezbollah in Lebanon because the Iran-backed group keeps firing missiles into northern Israel.
7: President Trump has shared that Iran's strikes are certainly not going to help negotiations. Six people injured in a series of stabbings in New York City at Penn Station Sunday night. A suspect's in custody. The stabbing happening on the eve of President Trump's planned attendance at Game 3 of the NBA Finals at Madison Square Garden, directly above Penn Station. Fox's CB Cotton with more on security.
9: The president will become the first sitting U.S. Commander-in-Chief to attend an NBA Finals game, and fans have been told to expect airport-level security. The Knicks releasing a statement that reads in part, quote, a strict no-bag policy will be in effect, and fans should make every effort to limit personal items to an absolute minimum. Fans should expect enhanced security measures when entering Madison Square Garden, including TSA-style screening procedures. Guests are strongly encouraged to arrive at least 2 hours before tip-off to allow additional time for screening and entry.
7: The NYPD says no watch parties will be permitted outside the garden. And tomorrow morning or Monday morning at 8:30 a.m. Eastern Time, the NYPD commissioner and special agent in charge of the U.S. Secret Service will be holding a security briefing. 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
7: The 79th annual Tony Awards held at Radio City Music Hall in New York City Sunday night. Schmigadoon, an adaptation of the Apple TV series that gently mocks big, brassy Broadway shows, taking home the Tony Award for Best New Musical. The award also completing the studio EGOT achievement, which is when the producing studio wins an award in all 4 major award ceremonies. Liberation, a play about a consciousness-raising women's group in Ohio set in the 1970s, winning a Tony for Best New Play. Earlier this year, that play also won a Pulitzer Prize for drama. Elon Musk's SpaceX had to go public this week in what's expected to be the biggest IPO in history. Fox's Madeline Rivera with more.
16: SpaceX set a flat price of $135 per share. They're going to offer 555.6 million shares as the company tries to raise $75 billion. At this price tag, SpaceX would be valued at $1.8 trillion, making it one of the most valuable firms in the United States. The question of whether investors will accept SpaceX as a valuation will largely hinge on whether they believe Elon Musk can deliver on his ambitious goals, including putting AI data centers into orbit and sending humans to Mars. SpaceX reported it lost nearly $5 billion last year, even though revenue increased by 33% from the year before.
7: SpaceX also reportedly making the unusual decision to keep about 30% of its shares for individual investors. Other major companies expect to announce their own IPOs, including Anthropic and OpenAI. Multiple people have reportedly been killed and over 200 injured following a 7.8 magnitude earthquake that shook part of the southern Philippines early on Monday. Tsunami warnings were also initially issued. Power outages were reported. People were urged to get to higher ground. The epicenter of the tremor at a depth of 6.2 miles and struck about 8 miles southwest of General Santos City. I'm Ted Lindner, and this is Fox News.
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9: Tensions on the rise. I'm Sue Guzman, Fox News. Sirens sounding in Israel after a new round of missiles were fired by Iran.
10: Even though we heard the president tell Fox that we were potentially just days away from securing a deal, that now all of that might be in jeopardy. We've heard the president say that negotiators are getting closer, and he's underscored some of his hard lines that Iran cannot have a nuclear weapon and that Iran cannot be able to have language in that deal that would allow them to, in the future, potentially buy a weapon. We've also heard the president push back, saying this is not an endless war. It comes as the war has now stretched into the 100-day mark. So there is a lot of pressure from Democrats saying this needs to come to an end. There's simply too much strain on the American public when it comes to gas prices and the overall impact on the economy.
9: And Fox's Alex Hogan reporting, the IDF announcing it struck Iranian military targets in western and central Iran, and President Trump Sunday expressing concerns these strikes could jeopardize peace talks. Mass stabbing at New York's Penn Station, leaving 6 people injured, others scrambling for their lives. The latest from Fox's Meredith Gorman.
11: It's coming less than a day before President Trump is set to attend Game 3 of the NBA Finals at Madison Square Garden, directly above Penn Station. Now, FDNY says a suspect was taken into custody at the scene, but have not yet released details about what led up to the stabbings. The scene of people being removed on stretchers, weighing heavily on those who saw it tonight.
9: 5 people are dead, 14 injured in Ukraine's southeastern Zaporizhia region after a Russian attack. This comes after Ukraine's leader, Volodymyr Zelensky, and the leaders of the UK, France, and Germany met in London on Sunday, discussing what they call the urgent need to scale up Ukraine's air defenses. 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
9: Police are still searching for suspects behind a mass shooting at an Ohio festival Saturday night.
15: The fun suddenly turning to people of all ages running and scrambling for cover at the iconic Old West End Festival. And many were helping any of the 12 victims that they could. We know two of those shooting victims are fighting for their life in critical condition. And people who were there are shocked. Police are still searching for at least two suspects who they say were probably shooting at each other. Investigators are currently combing through all the evidence, and one seasoned lieutenant says this is some of the worst violence he's seen.
9: Fox's Madison Scarpino reporting. At least 16 people are dead, more than 200 injured from a 7.8 magnitude earthquake that struck in the southern Philippines early Monday. This was the strongest quake to hit the Philippines so far this year. It sparked a tsunami and collapsed multiple structures. And China's leader is in North Korea for a rare foreign visit.
16: Xi Jinping's two-day trip to North Korea, which begins today, underscores how important he believes it is for China to have influence in the secretive state. It's Xi's first foreign trip of the year and his first to Pyongyang since 2019. China's foreign ministry says he'll talk to Kim Jong-un about bilateral relations and issues of common concern. China's been trying to restore its traditional strong links with North Korea. A combination of the coronavirus pandemic and the war in Ukraine has seen the North Koreans develop closer relations with Russia. Jonathan Savage, Fox News.
9: Still no suspects in custody following a shooting in Kansas City, Missouri that left 9 people injured Saturday. The shots ringing out just 4 miles away from England's World Cup base and just days before the massive soccer tournament is set to kick off in New Jersey this Thursday. The 79th annual Tony Awards were held at Radio City Music Hall in New York City Sunday night, and Schmigadoon took home the Tony for Best New Musical. I'm Sue Guzman. This is Fox News.
17: 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This is Chef Mark here from Johnny's Italian Steakhouse, and I want to tell you about our Filet Oscar. 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And I recommend trying out our jumbo pan-seared sea scallops with Brussels sprout slaw tossed in Johnny's hot bacon dressing. It is so good. I know that you will love my Filet Oscar as much as I love preparing it. 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
14: Thanks for spending time with us. Welcome into Monday, June 8th. Gordon Deal with Nicole Murray. Some of our top stories and headlines: Israel and Iran exchange attacks, sending oil prices higher this morning. In the Los Angeles mayoral primary, city councilwoman Nithya Raman has overtaken Republican Spencer Pratt as ballots continue to be counted. 12 injured in Toledo, Ohio during a shooting at a festival. In golf, Nelly Korda won the Women's U.S. Open. Game 3 of the NBA Finals tonight in New York, with President Trump expected to attend. And the fire chief in St. Louis, who responded to a crash and wound up saving his teenage daughter. that story in about 20 minutes. The statue wars that swept away monuments 6 years ago are back. This time, the battle is to restore them. Some regional examples from Cameron McWhorter, reporter at the Wall Street Journal. Cam, what's going on?
15: Well, there is a growing pushback to all the statues that were removed very quickly over a period of time in 2020 and 2021. You remember George Floyd was killed in Minneapolis, and that sparked a lot of removals of Confederate monuments. And then it spread to other monuments as well. So all kinds of monuments were taken down, including a bunch for Christopher Columbus, who indigenous people have historical problems with. And that led to the one focus of this story is Columbus, Ohio, which is named after Christopher Columbus, took down its giant statue of Columbus in front of City Hall. And there are a group of Italian-American organizations that want

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1: It's been an honor to serve you.
0: And it will be for 50 more.
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8: Iran and Israel must immediately stop shooting. I'm Chris Foster, Fox News. President Trump with that demand as a ceasefire appears to be collapsing.
9: This is the first serious exchange of fire in 2 months. Israel's launched further strikes on central and western Iran in response to a barrage of Iranian missiles. Explosions have been heard in northern and central Israel, where Iran's Revolutionary Guard says it's targeted 2 military bases. The Iranians say their attacks are the beginning of a full week of continuous strikes. They follow Israel targeting Hezbollah in Beirut, Lebanon. President Trump had urged Israel not to attack Iran, saying yesterday he was going to call Israel's Benjamin Netanyahu and tell him not to retaliate. Jonathan Savage, Fox News.
8: A suspect is in custody. No word on a motive after 6 people are stabbed at Penn Station in New York City. At least one is reported to be seriously wounded. That train station's underneath Madison Square Garden. President Trump's expected to be there tonight for Game 3 of the NBA Finals.
10: Plans to attend as a guest of Knicks owner Jim Dolan. This is the first NBA Finals appearance for the Knicks since 1999. Ticket prices have set records, drawing thousands of dollars per seat.
8: Fox's Jared Halpern. New York leads San Antonio 2-0 in that best-of-7 series. President Trump on Truth Social this morning calls it crooked. Democrat Nitya Raman pulling ahead of Republican Spencer Pratt in the Los Angeles mayor's race with about 83% of votes counted. It'll be one of those two against incumbent Karen Bass in the November general election. Republican Steve Hilton maintains his number 2 spot in the California governor's race count ahead of Democrat Tom Steyer, behind Democrat Javier Becerra, who has already clinched. At least 19 people are reported killed in an earthquake in the southern Philippines. More than 200 people are injured, mostly in damaged buildings. Some collapsed. There's tsunami damage reported in at least one coastal village. 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
11: WMBD Radio Local News, I'm Julia Bradley. A fire in Peoria Heights left one person displaced yesterday afternoon, but no one was hurt. Firefighters got to the home on East Highland Place around 12:50 p.m., finding smoke and flames coming from the front door. They were able to stop the fire from spreading into the attic. The home was unoccupied. Peoria crews assisted the Peoria Heights Fire Department in fighting the fire. Damage was estimated at $15,000. Investigators say faulty wiring in an outlet was to blame. A well-known part of downtown Peoria has a fresh new look. Bicentennial Park was officially opened Friday after the county spent the last year transforming the Courthouse Plaza. The county's Gretchen Pearsall explains the vision to 25 News.
12: We have a new water feature featuring bronze bisons, permeable pavers. There's been a lot of new stonework going on, a lot of new landscaping with trees and benches, really to make it a gathering place for downtown.
11: With those upgrades complete, the plaza is now open to the public and ready for future community events. Peoria is marking 50 years of friendship with its German sister city. 25 News reports the leaders from Friedrichshafen, Germany, arrived in Peoria last week for a celebration at the Gateway Building. Sister City Commission Chair Patrick Rosler said, especially today when the world can seem so far apart, organizations like ours and the relationships we continue to build are critically important. More news in 30 minutes or as it breaks, and always at WMBDRadio.com.
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6: A 25 News First Alert forecast. We're looking for some scattered showers and thunderstorms here this morning, likely moving out by the time we get on out in the afternoon. Still could see a few stray showers into this afternoon. Not too likely, but the chance is there, and our storm chances will likely end here in the morning hours. Otherwise, hot and muggy for the next couple of days at least. I'm 25 News First Alert meteorologist Austin Feig for WMBD Radio.
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17: Let's check Ag News on the RFD Radio Network. I'm Delos Yonke. USDA Secretary Brooke Rollins will attend off-the-record briefings today at the new U.S. Livestock Insects Research Laboratory in Texas. Following the briefing, she will host a standing press conference to provide updates on New World screwworm. National Cattlemen's Beef Association CEO Colin Woodall was in Illinois this past week at Illinois Beef Association's summer conference. Then, quote, the thing I tell producers and I want everyone to know is it's not a red alert situation for us, unquote. He was speaking the day before New World screwworm was, in fact, confirmed in Texas. He added, quote, we have the products and techniques to take care of our cattle, kill the larvae, and heal the cattle, unquote. Saying the key to handle New World screwworm is pushing the pest south and out of Mexico through sterile insect technology. Encourage farmers to keep an eye on their cattle herds for any signs of issues, particularly in the southern U.S. You can read more about it in this week's edition of Farm Week. In D.C., election year politics may have taken precedence over bipartisanship in the House Ag Committee. Our Washington correspondent Matt Kay has the story.
18: Democrats were in attack mode, led by House Ag Ranking Member Angie Craig, running for Minnesota U.S. Senator. Craig asked USDA Secretary Brooke Rollins how many farms failed last year, answering her own question after a pause.
19: 15,000 farms. We lost 15,000 farms because of bad policy on the part of this administration.
20: So I'm going to ask the questions here today.
21: Okay, I would love a question.
19: Do you know how much money farmers lost last year?
18: Again, sharp-edged confrontation.
19: It was $28 billion. You're the Secretary of Agriculture.
18: Rollins attempted defenses on trade, fuel and fertilizer costs, SNAP fraud, and more, each time interrupted by Craig.
19: Reclaiming my time, you are in power. You own this entire town.
21: This is,
19: Madam Secretary,
21: do
19: you know what percent? I'm reclaiming my time.
21: Okay, I just ask you not to be so rude. I mean, I'd really like to have a legitimate conversation.
18: But it was not to be.
19: Madam Secretary, I'm asking you these questions because these issues, this committee, it's all personal.
21: You're not asking questions for an answer.
19: My mom
21: You're asking
19: was
21: questions to make a political
19: reclaiming
21: statement.
19: My time.
18: Chairman G.T. Thompson ended the exchange, telling Craig her allotted time had expired. But the tone of partisan arguing was set for the rest of the hearing. Separately, the House passed 213 to 210 along mostly party lines, a $26 billion FY27 USDA spending bill with the biggest disagreement over WIC and SNAP spending levels. The Senate has yet to take up an ag spending bill. For the RFD Radio Network, Matt Kay, Washington.
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22: With the RFD Ag Market Summary for this Monday morning, I'm Jim Taylor. Corn, beans, and Chicago wheat all finishing Friday lower. July corn closing 417 and a half down 7. September corn 427 down 5 and 3 quarters. And December corn 446 down 5 and 3 quarters. July beans closing 1121 and a half down 8. August beans 1126 down 6 and a half. November beans 1137 and a half down 4. July Chicago wheat closing 580 down 1 and 3 quarters. September wheat down 2 and a half, 592 and 3 quarters. December wheat 611 and a half down 2 pennies. July bean meal 308.50 down 520. July bean oil 74.12 down 217. Current electronic overnight trading. July corn down 1 3/4. September corn down 1 1/4. December corn 445 and a quarter down 3/4. July beans in the overnight down 5 1/4. August beans down a nickel. November beans 11.34 and a quarter down 3 1/4. July wheat in the overnight up 3/4. September wheat up a penny. December wheat 6.12 and a quarter up 3/4. Outside markets this morning, August Brent crude oil 97.36 up 4.27. The August gold contract 43.13 even down 52.30 this morning. Livestock trade from Friday, August feeders 353.90 up 52 cents. September feeder cattle 350.82 up 75 cents. June live cattle 250.07 up 90 cents. August live cattle up 12 cents. 241.65. June lean hogs 94.30 down a dollar. July lean hogs down 280, 98.80. Illinois direct barrels and gilts trading steady on Friday at 49.59. That's the RFD Ag Market Summary for this Monday morning. 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
4: 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This is the RFD Livestock Report. Late last week, USDA APHIS did confirm the detection of New World screwworm in Texas, a fact that many in the industry knew was inevitable, as we talked last week with Colin Woodall, the CEO of the National Cattlemen's Beef Association.
5: Understand is this is not a red alert situation for us. It is an animal health emergency, there's no doubt about it, and we have the products and the techniques to be able to take care of our cattle, kill the larvae, and heal them up. What we have to worry about is how do we finally push them back out of Texas, out of Mexico, out of Central America, and back into South America. We do that through the sterile insect technology, but it's a matter of having enough flies. We need 500 million flies a week, and right now we only have 100 million a week.
7: And you did emphasize the fact that it's an animal health issue. It's not a food safety issue. That changes things a little bit.
5: Oh, it really does, because this is a parasitic fly. And like a lot of parasites that we deal with, it's one that there are products that will kill the larva and be able to heal the cattle. It is a flesh eater, and it feeds off of live animals. And it's not just cattle. And I think that's one thing everybody needs to keep in mind. It's cats, it's dogs, it's people, it's birds, it's any warm-blooded animal could be a host for New World screwworm. So we have the tools to be able to manage this. It's just a matter of how long it's going to take before we have enough sterile flies to be able to eradicate.
7: For Illinois, will it make it this far?
5: I highly doubt it. I really do. One, the fly does not like temperatures much below 45 degrees. So even if it started to make a northward push, the winters would kill it pretty quickly. But again, it's about the protocols and the tools we already have in place. We're going to be able to contain this. I don't expect this to be a major spread across the United States, which is why I say this is not a red alert situation. Will it have a market impact? For a couple of days, it very well could, just because there's been a lot of pent-up anxiety. And once that is done, then I think everybody relaxes and we get back to business.
7: The other thing you emphasized, encouraging producers to spend more time with their cattle.
5: You know, that's the big thing that will really determine our success, is because the life cycle of this fly is really quick. And when the female lays her eggs, it's only about 14 hours before they hatch and start burrowing. So if you're out there on one day and you don't have a problem, it doesn't mean that you won't have a problem the following day. So being out among your cattle, keeping an eye on them, looking for the lesions is going to be key to our victory against New World screwworm.
7: Do you feel like the administration and Secretary Rollins has done all that they can do? Where are we nationally on addressing this issue?
5: Yeah, so this goes all the way to the president. The president and Secretary Rollins have taken this very seriously. All you have to do is look at the commitment Secretary Rollins has already made in building two facilities here in the United States. One is a New World screwworm distribution facility that is up and running today, and it is taking the sterile flies that are being produced and getting them distributed out into the wild. But she has also committed to construction of our own domestic New World screwworm sterilization production facility. That'll be online here in a year and a half, 2 years. So she has definitely stepped up, made this a priority, is doing everything she can to help us be successful.
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14: This is Early Morning Weather Report for Monday from meteorologist Paul Otto for listeners on the RFD Radio Network. Today is the final day of statewide showers and thunderstorms, with everyone seeing activity, but southern Illinois will have a better chance for the stronger storms during the first half of the day, while northern parts of the state will get their chances as we reach late morning and through the afternoon. After midnight tonight and into tomorrow morning, we should see the final push of showers and thunderstorm activity come through areas mainly along and south of I-72, clearing east-southeast Illinois tomorrow morning. There is an outside chance of a spot thunderstorm still popping up over southern portions of the state tomorrow afternoon. But once that rain faucet has been turned off for good in your specific county, that does mark the start of a mini middle week heat wave where mostly clear and summer humidity does merge together to give us highs in the upper 80s to near 90 on parts of Tuesday, as well as a majority of us seeing it on Wednesday and Thursday, but resulting, therefore, in a heat index of about 95 degrees. And we'll offer up a reminder of what's to come for this summer. Look for elevated nighttime readings to go along with the above normal afternoon highs, with above normal rainfall, where the majority of it does fall today and then again on Thursday evening and into Friday of this week, as a cold front does and the rain of heat and humidity, especially late in the week. The mid-range forecast period for the 13th through the 17th, temperature relief comes in phases this coming weekend from a familiar northwesterly direction that not only cools us back to normal, but eventually below normal by at least 10 degrees to provide complete relief from not only the heat, but also the high humidity levels. By late this coming weekend, precipitation will remain above normal, with the 15th bringing the potential for severe weather. 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Meteorologist Paul Otto for the RFD Radio Network.
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13: 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So it's tested to take 22 inches of rain per hour. 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
1: WMBD. It's 528-ish. My name is Greg. That guy's name is Phil Luciano. He's filling in for Dan DiOrio.
28: Hey.
1: I'm thrown off a little bit because you and I live and die by that thing hanging on the wall right there, and it's wrong.
28: Oh, please don't tell me this.
1: Yeah, it is wrong, and I'm going to spend the next 2.5 minutes panicking.
28: The rest of the world's like, who gives a rat's rip about 13 seconds? A lot of people don't, though. That's like, but radio, you know, things like that, or diffusing of bombs, that expert with the FBI, that kind of thing.
1: What's the guy on Saturday Night Live?
28: MacGyver.
1: No, the fake MacGyver. Fake MacGruber. MacGruber.
28: Yeah.
1: Give me that tape.
28: Yes.
1: And those tweezers.
28: Guys,
1: yeah.
28: Us guys, it's like a few seconds and it's like, oh man.
1: Speaking of that, last weekend was Steamboat on Saturday.
28: Right.
0: And my wife and I were the announcer people, whatever. And to watch the intricacies of getting those races started correctly is insane. There are five or six fellas right there at the beginning, at the starting line, and they have all these gizmos and walkie-talkies, and they're talking to each other, and they're giving each other countdowns. It is like launching a rocket. It's amazing.
28: Because if you just say go, it would be just this mob of people in a pile.
0: Well, and also it's all electronically timed.
28: Yeah.
0: So they have to time everything with the start with the electronic timers that are on everybody. I don't know if they're on their shoes or tags or whatever.
28: Probably the
0: bibs, I mean. And so it's all very precise, and there's elite runners in that race. So they, you know, the regular everyday schmo, you and me,
28: we don't care about seconds counting for certain people.
0: It was amazing. We'll talk more about that later. Nice rain this morning. There's a flood watch in effect. And Julie will tell you about that in a couple of minutes. The flood watch isn't good.
28: No.
0: But the rain was coming down in buckets there a little bit ago. And it's going to be a hot week, which is good news. Because the good news is this is the week that Ameren upped our electricity costs.
28: Yes.
0: So it worked out.
28: We were worried
0: perfect.
28: About Ameren not getting enough money. So thank goodness.
0: We dodged that bullet. It's 5:30. Phil's in for Dan. We'll get going here in a couple of minutes. We truly do, when we say this, love it when you download the WMBD Radio app at the App Store, plug in WMBD Radio, and then when you're somewhere out and about around the country, around the world, you send us a note and say, hey, I'm listening from, and we love it. News time now.
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3: Fox News, I'm CJ Papa. President Trump earlier on Truth Social posting, Israel and Iran must immediately stop shooting. This after the two enemies traded fire.
17: More explosions rocked the Iranian capital of Tehran as the Israelis are going on the offensive after they came under a significant Iranian ballistic missile attack overnight. This all started yesterday afternoon when the IDF struck the Lebanese capital of Beirut.
3: Fox's Trey Inks in Tel Aviv. Former reality TV star, Republican candidate for mayor in L.A., Spencer Pratt, falls to third place. Right now, he would miss out on the November runoff.
22: Mayor Karen Bass still leads the pack, but progressive city councilwoman Nithya Raman, she's racking up votes as thousands that have come in the last several days have gone to her.
3: That's Fox's Anita Vogel reporting. Major earthquake rocks the southern Philippines. At least 32 people are dead. 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
23: WMBD Radio Local News. I'm Julia Bradley. A charter bus from Peoria carrying students from a school in Ford County was involved in a crash Saturday. 25 News reports 5 8th grade students and one parent who was a chaperone from Paxton Buckley Loda Junior High were sent to a hospital after their bus was rear-ended by another bus in Maryland. All of those injured were released and returned home with the rest of the group on a second bus sent from Peoria Charter. The students had been returning home from a trip to Washington, D.C. when the accident happened. There's some good news for your morning commute. Gas prices in Peoria continue to move in the right direction. We've seen a 15-cent drop over the last week, bringing the local average to $4.57 a gallon. Gas Buddy says while that's still about a dollar higher than this time last year, it's a welcome break for your wallet. Prices are falling nationwide, too, as oil costs cool down and refineries get back to full speed. But experts warn this could be temporary. Global supply issues in the Middle East mean prices could shift quickly, and yet that savings at the pump might not last. Faulty wiring is said to be the cause of a fire in Peoria Heights yesterday. Fire officials say no one was home when the fire broke out on East Highland Place. The fire was contained inside a wall by the front door, with crews putting it out before it reached the attic. There were no injuries. Damages estimated at $15,000. More news in 30 minutes or as it breaks, and always at WMBDRadio.com.
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26: The 25 News First Alert Forecast. We're looking for some scattered showers and thunderstorms here this morning.
4: likely moving out by the time we get on out in the afternoon. Still could see a few stray showers into this afternoon. Not too likely, but the chance is there, and our storm chances will likely end here in the morning hours. Otherwise, hot and muggy for the next couple of days at least. I'm 25 News First Alert Meteorologist Austin Feig for WMBD Radio.
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7: A little rainy with a little volume, a little stormy this morning, but otherwise it's a good start. We're not really reporting any major issues. We did hear there were some wires down or arcing at Ravine and Indiana. They just called that out, so use caution if you're in that area. We'll just watch some of the slowdowns we've been seeing. 474 Route 6, all the ramps from last week are still closed. Midweek this week, the ramp from southbound Route 6 to eastbound 74 will close, and I think they're going to reopen the ramp that's been closed westbound 474 to eastbound 74. So again, the ramps that were closed last Friday are still closed, including that westbound War Memorial, that eastbound War Memorial Drive ramp to southbound Route 6, and that's going to be closed for the next 3 weeks. 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
1: 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It is 5:38. I'm the Greg. He's the Phil. Hey, man.
2: Hey.
1: Over there's Julia Bradley.
3: Hey.
1: Hey. Down that way is Ken Zersky.
4: Hey.
1: Over there is, Ken doesn't have that voice.
2: Hey.
1: He doesn't have like a little girl's
2: that?
1: Voice.
2: Like Lamar from Revenge of the Nerds.
3: My goodness.
1: He doesn't have that at all. And then Paige Cole, the pager, she is our producer. She's in the producer hot
3: tub. What had to do?
1: Boy, that rain. Let's talk about rain for a minute. Woo, that was coming down.
3: Yikes, yeah.
1: About an hour or so ago, hour and a half, man, I went to my car. It was parked in the driveway, and oops. I had the umbrella, and there was a crack of lightning that made me jump.
3: Ooh.
1: It was one of those ones you're like, wow.
2: How was the thunder after that? Was it big
1: boom? It was
2: boom?
1: Massive.
2: Biggity boom.
3: Massive.
1: Now, is it true? I can ask ChatGPT if I want. Is it true that if you count the seconds between the lightning flash and the thunder, that tells you how far it is?
3: Yeah, it's supposed to be how many miles it is from you.
1: Correct.
2: How many miles?
1: That is, yes. In my old days, the old wives' tale is that.
3: That's what we were told.
1: Is that true? We'll check it out later.
3: Okay.
1: All right. Everybody's good.
2: But if you're inside and didn't get to enjoy this, it was the point where when I was driving downtown, I couldn't really see the lanes,
1: yeah.
2: Which is good because at 4 o'clock in the morning, there's hardly anyone downtown. But I stopped at a red light. I could see the traffic light, thank goodness. I stopped at a red light. It was coming in on Jefferson, right at Hamilton. As I'm paused there, I saw a manhole cover on Hamilton, and I knew I could see it because it was bubbling, like the water
1: was like wobbling.
2: Yeah, and water was coming out on either side. I mean, there's no other way that would have been. And I'm thinking, you know, I don't really remember a whole lot of physics, like why that's happening. I'm thinking the water main is full somehow. I think I shan't drive over this, so I did not.
3: Yeah.
2: And I looked it up just a minute ago, and like, is that a risky situation? Essentially, it's not like the manhole cover is going to blow. Like, you know, Yellowstone or, you know, Old Faithful or
1: right,
2: something.
1: Right, right.
2: But it does say don't play with manhole.
1: You know,
2: covers.
1: I saw
2: don't
1: one.
2: Risk it.
1: I saw we had a story a month ago, you and I, about a woman who got out of her car. She was walking to work. She fell into an open manhole.
2: Was gone.
1: And died.
2: Yeah.
1: I saw another one the other day, more like yours, where the manhole was doing that wobble thing.
2: Yeah.
1: The woman wasn't paying attention where she was walking. I think she might have been looking at her phone. And she stepped on the down wobble.
2: Okay.
1: So it opened.
2: Oh, my.
1: And she just fell straight on it. She hit her face on it.
2: Oh, my gosh.
1: It was terrible. Now, people came right away and saved her.
2: What was it wobbling from?
1: There was no rain, so I don't know.
2: Man.
1: I don't know why it was wobbling.
3: Hmm.
1: Who knows? Well, in the big cities, who knows what's going on under there?
2: Alligators and stuff, you're told.
1: We'll talk a little bit later, and alligator people. Alligator people.
2: Hey, you can't trust
1: wait a minute,
2: manhole
1: wait a
2: cover anymore.
1: Chet's pretty fast. I asked Chet while you were talking about that. Yeah. The speed of light is so fast that when you see the lightning almost instantly, while sound travels much more slowly through the air, a good rule of thumb is count the seconds between the lightning flash and the thunder. Divide by 5 to estimate the distance in miles.
2: So if a train leaves Poughkeepsie at 7:02,
1: we have
2: 38 miles an hour.
1: Chet immediately lost all of us. I don't want to divide. For instance, if it's 5 seconds apart,
2: yeah.
1: Then it's 1 mile away.
2: That's cool.
1: I always thought it was a mile for every second.
2: I just care if it's like 5 feet away. That's just, if it's a mile
1: correct.
2: Away, if it's 10, all that's fine. If it's like right coming up behind me, then I'm worried.
1: Here's an important safety note from ChatGPT. That if the time between the lightning and the thunder is 30 seconds or less, the storm is close enough to be dangerous. Even lightning from the edge of a storm can strike several miles from where the rain.
2: 30 seconds or less? I mean,
1: yeah.
2: It's always less than 30 seconds, isn't it?

0: I don't know.
1: I would think so. Unless you're like in the Arctic or something.
0: And then the other thing that's always bugged me about us around Central Illinois, not all of us, but many of us, believe in something called heat lightning.
1: Mm-hmm. Heat lightning.
0: Heat lightning is not true.
1: What is heat lightning?
0: Lightning.
2: It's lightning in the sky. Lightning.
0: But we tend to, around the Midwest, when it's a hot day, like this coming up week will be one of these weeks, and in the distance, you see the rumbly artwork almost that is the lightning on the horizon.
1: Okay.
0: That has always been known as heat lightning.
1: I don't know if I've heard of this phenomenon.
0: Yeah, it might just be Central Illinois.
1: You should paint that on your Jeep. Heat lightning.
0: No, heat lightning.
1: Must be heat lightning.
0: Heat lightning is a pretty good band name, actually. But heat lightning, we always, yeah, that's not really a storm. That's just the heat. No, it's a storm. It's just way over there.
1: It hasn't hit us yet.
0: I don't know why we have gotten down that path. Anyway, welcome to the show.
1: Yeah.
0: It's National Best Friends Day.
2: Aww.
0: There's a great song out by Ben Rector. It's been out a few years, and it's called Best Friends. And in the body of the song, he says, you can't make old best friends. Your old best friends are the old friends that you had when you were 10 or 12 or 15 mm-hmm. or whatever it was.
1: Gotcha.
0: You can't make new old best friends. You have friends that you like now, and they might be your best friends, but they'll never be your old best. And the sweetness of this song is amplified because he plays it in his parents' garage of the house he grew up in, a ranch-style house, Minneapolis, Ohio, mm-hmm. somewhere in the Midwest, and the band that he uses to produce this song is his high school band.
1: Wow. That's kind of cool.
0: It's fantastic.
1: It must help evoke in him some sort of passion, that underlying sentiment.
0: Especially for him, because he became successful,
1: Well, I'm guessing it's not the sound quality of the garage.
0: No, but I'll tell you what, it sounded pretty good. Yeah, whoever recorded it did a really nice job. On the show today, it's Music Monday with Mark Alghini. A little bit later at 8:40, we'll take a look at some music that's popping around. And then we'll also talk with Dave Johnson. Hey, Julia, do you shop online much?
2: Somewhat, yeah.
0: Here's some new stuff. Dave's going to talk about shopping today.
2: Okay.
0: We're not going to shop with him, I don't believe.
2: I shop on the TikTok shop lately.
0: Do you?
2: Yeah.
0: It's easy to do. Here's all of that, they make it. Do you do it that way?
1: Constantly.
0: Or do you just go to
1: Amazon? Not TikTok, I use it.
0: Do you go to Amazon?
2: Amazon, I do that too.
0: Here's how it goes, though. But TikTok or Reels, same thing, right?
2: Yeah.
0: You get a video. Oh, look at the dog pretending to be Elvis or something. That's funny. And then there's something, a little kid juggling. And then there's an ad for something. Yeah, that's kind of cool.
2: I could use that.
0: Yeah. And then you don't bite right away. No, you don't bite right away. They need to get you 5, 6, 7 times. And then, because if you pause and look at it, they know you paused and looked at it. They're sending it back.
2: Right.
1: And then
0: eventually you just go, okay. And then they make it too easy.
1: And then you buy that dog imitating Elvis.
0: You buy
1: it. On the way.
0: Yes. But you buy it, and it, because you've got all your stuff loaded in, right, your credit card or whatever it is, it literally takes 60 seconds, maybe less.
1: I'd have to say I generally am not tempted by the ads, but when I do go to Amazon to buy a can of coffee or whatever it is, and then it's like, hey, here's some helpful tips of things you might need, and all of a sudden, click, click, click, click, click, click, click, and I've got 97 boxes of napkins, something like that.
0: I have a friend of mine, in fact, he used to work with us many years ago. He liked shopping online, and he got really, really high, and he ordered himself an inordinate amount of candy.
1: Oh my!
0: Like cases, and he didn't remember.
2: Wow!
0: And they showed up at his house, I don't know, 3 or 4 days later, whatever the schedule was, and he had to go back in his mind to figure out what had happened.
1: Here?
0: And then he saw what day it was, and he knew what he had done that night and all that stuff.
1: I know a couple, they're good friends of mine, and this was right after COVID kicked in. You know, like, you're in for 2 weeks, you're like, okay, I don't want to die. And then it's like, well, things might be okay, but we're supposed to stay at home. And then they proceeded, they had a little weed, I guess, and then they introduced themselves to the delivery of groceries online. First came the Kroger delivery, and all it was multiple packs of ice cream, all different flavors.
2: Lots of chocolate.
1: Stuff you'd never heard of. And then they're trying to put all this away, and they hear like a knock, and remember, they'd knock and they'd leave.
0: Yeah.
1: It was Aldi with every kind of potato chip that Aldi sells. And it was like beef, We've got to tone down the weed.
0: Yeah. That is, well, yeah, the weed phone ordering combination is super dangerous.
1: That's why when I go to Kroger, I mean, how many times you go to Kroger or any other food store and you walk by people and the weed smell is intense and it's like, dude,
0: you shouldn't be.
1: This is not the mindset of shopping for food.
0: I will make this really quick because I stretch it out when I do this when I do my stand up and stuff. But there was a woman I met at Schnucks one day, and she happened to be in my rhythm. Right, I knew she was high, but she was in my aisle every time. You know how you see the same people when you're going, and she got to the cracker aisle. And those townhouse crackers, you know which one I'm talking about?
2: Yes.
0: The buttery townhouse.
2: Yes.
0: Well, she did too. And that's what she was on the hunt for. She started singing a jingle that I thought she was making up. I found out a couple of years later it's a real jingle.
1: For townhouse crackers.
0: Uh-huh. She was singing it super loud and it was killing me.
1: You know.
0: And she bought she got six boxes. And I happened to also go out with her. We went out and she was parked near me. And when she got near the van that she was in, the other people in the van got out, along with a giant cloud of smoke.
1: Oh,
0: and
1: man.
0: She was the shopper because she was the least high.
2: Oh, my.
1: And tell me they were all singing that jingle.
0: No, they were not.
1: If you recorded that today, lady singing that, you put it on TikTok,
0: it'd be unbelievable.
1: She'd be an instant star.
0: Yeah, right.
1: She'd be making $1 million.
2: She'd be TikTok famous.
0: Yeah. That's great. All right, Jules, 11 minutes for you.
2: Bye, guys.
0: We'll see you. We'll check traffic and weather in just a second with Ken and Phil. And I want to remind you that this is a serious subject. BC Bank is always trying to remind us about some pitfalls in the world. And this is Elder Abuse Awareness Month. And BC would like to urge our seniors and folks who watch out for seniors for some safeguards about personal information. 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It's Greg and Dan show with Phil. Time to say good morning to Mr. Ken Zersky.
3: Good morning, guys.
0: Hey, what's going on?
3: Hey, you were talking about the TikTok videos coming in August to a theater near you, although I don't know if it's around here, bigger cities maybe, is the Cat Video Fest, which is described as a nationwide theatrical event which features a 75-minute compilation of the latest best cat videos. The ones you see on the internet, they just put them together, and people are going to come to the theater
1: to
3: watch 75 minutes of cats doing funny things.
1: I got no money. I got no time. I got time for that, though.
0: Let me tell you something. That will be sold out.
3: It will.
0: It will be sold out. People will clamor for more. You go down to a Ballpark Village in St. Louis if you're going to a game or you're going to Missouri Valley Conference. Ballpark Village is this big complex, bars and stuff. Mm-hmm. But the main room has just a giant wall of video screens. And I've been in there many, many times where there's sports.
3: Yeah.
0: Oh, funny videos over here of cats.
3: Yeah.
0: And the whole crowd is watching and laughing at the cats video.
3: Watching the cats.
0: Absolutely.
3: Hey, I'll be in Brimfield tonight. I'm going to do a talk. I'm going to do the author's journey from Peoria to the History Channel. And it starts at 6. So come out to the Brimfield Public Library.
0: That'd be good. And I did want to talk about Belmont for a minute. There he comes.
3: Yep.
0: What's his name?
3: Golden Tempo. I was duped. We all were duped into thinking that Golden Tempo was a from the clouds closer, but he kept it tight to the back of the pack this time. and he went flying at the end. Yeah. Who knew? I mean, the way he ran in the Derby, you would have thought there's no way that's going to set up for him again. Because closers, they have to be set up for their closing run.
0: Right.
3: And this would not be, and it was not. It was very slow. The first quarter mile was very slow. But yet he wasn't as far back as he normally was, right? And because of that, he was able to make another run, and he's legit, very legit.
1: Good thing he didn't run in the
3: Preakness. Very good horse.
1: Good thing they didn't run
3: in the Preakness. I wouldn't have picked him in the Belmont because I don't think it would have set up for what he ran in the Derby, but he proved me wrong.
0: That's cool. Well, you're right. Let's do this.
3: Yellow rain this morning, and we'll just have to see about delays there. Route 6, we've been seeing some tight traffic with all the ramps closed. They're all still closed, all the ramps from last week. One ramp will likely reopen this week, westbound 474 to eastbound 74. Another ramp will close on Wednesday, which is the southbound Route 6 ramp to eastbound 74. 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
1: Today we got a flood watch till 1 a.m. Tuesday. Indeed, today a chance of showers and thunderstorms. High near 82 tonight. More of the same possible. Low about 70. Tomorrow, partly sunny. High near 90. Tomorrow night, rain might come back. Low around 72. But sunny on Wednesday. High near 93. Right now in downtown Peoria, 72.
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0: Greg and Dan show with Phil. It's almost 6 o'clock on Monday. It is June the 8th. 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So, Phil, I was my wife and I were MC, I don't know, not really MC, more like announcer guys and gals for the Steamboat Classic.
1: Righto.
0: And it was fun. It was great. I'll talk more about that at length later. But before the, we were down around 6 a.m. in front of Kelly Seat and Hardware, which is where the starting line was.
1: Gotcha.
0: By the way, big kudos to those people. Kelly's, they couldn't be open because everything was right in front of them.
1: No
0: place.
1: Way to get to them.
0: Well, not for a while.
1: Yeah,
0: I mean,
1: yeah,
0: eventually.
1: That early.
0: And so they were good on them for being a community citizen. I don't know how that all works out, but I was proud of that. I thought that was cool. Man walks out to me. I don't know him by face anyway. And he starts asking me some questions and stuff and starts talking to me. And he says, hey, do you remember when you used to work at Rock 106? And I said, sure. That was about 31 years ago. And I was only there for a year. He says, you remember that time when you threw donuts out of a helicopter? And I said, I do. And he said, I was the guy that won. The story was, I about fell down. His name was Steve. It was so nice to talk to him. What had happened, I came up with this idea that we should tell people that we were going to throw cream-filled donuts out of a helicopter. And if they hit your car, the first person who made it to the station to show us would win $100.
1: Now, I'm just going to guess. I'm just going to guess one part here. That helicopter didn't exist.
0: No, there was no
1: helicopter. Because it's radio.
0: We're not going to buy
1: it. We don't have any money.
0: We don't have money. There was a guy that did all the stuff out on the streets. He was well known to a lot of radio people back then as Jim the Photographer.
1: Oh, yeah. Hey.
0: He was a strange, funny dude. He went down the hall, stood in front of a house fan, you know, that fan, with a two-way walkie-talkie, and recreated a helicopter. It was unbelievable.
1: It sounded just like it. Man.
0: This guy, Steve, that I met over the weekend, said, well, I'll just go to a donut place, smash a donut in my car, which we knew someone would do, right? And within about an hour of us saying you could win $100, here he comes. Of course, we all knew he cheated. The listeners all knew he cheated because we told people as he was pulling up, yeah, there was no helicopter. But 31 years later, here he was. I saw him and he ran the race. I saw him finish. It was great.
1: Did he get the $100 back?
0: Heck no. There was, as much as there wasn't a helicopter, there wasn't $100 either.
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12: Stand down. I'm Chris Foster, Fox News. President Trump on Truth Social posts Israel and Iran must immediately stop shooting after the first missile launches since a ceasefire was declared in April.
13: More explosions rock the Iranian capital of Tehran as the Israelis are going on the offensive after they came under a significant Iranian ballistic missile attack overnight. This all started yesterday afternoon when the IDF struck the Lebanese capital of Beirut. They were going after a Hezbollah command and control center there in response to rocket and drone attacks over their northern border. Now, the Iranians shortly after threatened to target Israel for hitting their largest proxy in the region and later launched four waves of ballistic missiles at this country.
12: Fox's Trey Yingst in Tel Aviv, Israel. In the Los Angeles mayor's race, Democrat Nitya Raman passes Republican Spencer Pratt with about 72% of ballots counted.
14: Incumbent Karen Bass will advance, but she's facing a runoff because she could not muster 50% of the vote, and this is a real horse race now to challenge her in the general election.
12: Fox's Doug Luzada, President Trump calls that race and the still uncalled California governor's primary race both crooked. It's primary day in Maine tomorrow. Democrat Senate candidate Graham Platter at a town hall event in Portland did not bring up and was not asked about allegations he's mistreated women. He says he'll work to rebuild American infrastructure.
15: We're going to build it in a way that doesn't just prioritize the bottom lines of private equity firms or hedge funds or corporations. We're going to do it to prioritize the well-being and decency of every single person in this country.
12: Maine Governor Janet Mills is still on the Democrats' primary ballot, but stopped campaigning far behind Platner in the polls. The Democrats are trying to take away Republican Susan Collins' Senate seat. Six people are stabbed at Penn Station in New York City, at least one with wounds described as serious. A man is in custody. No word on a potential motive. 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
2: WMBD Radio Local News. I'm Julia Bradley. Faulty wiring is said to be the cause of a fire in Peoria Heights yesterday. No one was home when the fire broke out on East Highland Place. The fire was contained inside a wall by the front door, with crews putting it out before it could spread to the attic. There were no injuries, and damages estimated at $15,000. If you're filling up today, you'll have a little extra cash in your pocket. Peoria gas prices are down 15 cents compared to last week, with the average for a gallon of unleaded now sitting at $4.57, according to Gas Buddy. AAA Illinois' price is a few pennies higher at $4.61. It's a similar trend across the country as fuel prices drop thanks to increased refinery output. But don't get too comfortable. Analysts at Gas Buddy are urging caution. With global oil supplies still tight, one big shift in the Middle East could send prices spiking back up. A well-known part of downtown Peoria has a fresh new look. Bicentennial Park was officially opened over the weekend after the county spent last year transforming the Courthouse Plaza.
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18: The 25 News First Alert Forecast. We're looking for some scattered showers and thunderstorms here this morning, likely moving out by the time we get on out in the afternoon. Still could see a few stray showers into this afternoon, not too likely, but the chance is there, and our storm chances will likely end here in the morning hours. Otherwise, hot and muggy for the next couple of days at least. I'm 25 News First Alert Meteorologist Austin Feig for WMBD Radio.
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21: We're seeing slowdowns already southbound Route 6 from before War Memorial Drive through the westbound 474 crossover. Now there's been more traffic on northbound Route 6 through the work zone more than usual due to that ramp closure westbound 474 to eastbound 74. And all the ramps that were closed last week are still closed. Midweek today there could be some changes. We do know the southbound Route 6 ramp to eastbound 74 is going to close on Wednesday. 272-1813 is the OSF Medical Group Traffic Spotter Hotline. I'm Ken Zersky, UfferingAutoGroup.com, Traffic 1.
0: Bradley University has a couple of camps for you moms and dads, grandmas and grandpas. 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
6: It's Greg and Dan Show with Phil Luciano. It is 6:09. It is Monday. 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Did I already say the time? Yeah, 6:09. I'm going to say it 3 times more. 6:09 is the time.
7: Still 6:09.
6: Our friend Kurt Pegler, you know Kurt.
7: Oh, yeah.
6: Kurt
7: he went to the same high school as I did.
6: Oh, that's right. I saw Kurt Pegler of WNBD television sports fame and once voted Mr. Hockey of Hoffman Estates back when he was a young man. I saw him at the Steamboat over the weekend. It made me think of it. He used to do, he does a whole bit about a radio station that only tells you the time. That's the only thing that they do. It's 6:09 now, coming up on 6:10, you know.
7: If you really need it, yeah. We're here for you.
6: Yesterday at this time, it was also 6:09, but it was a previous. He's got this whole routine down. It's funny. Let's go. Let's go through it. Okay. I'm pretty excited about it.
7: Uh-oh.
6: I'm pretty excited.
7: I don't know what's going to happen. I'm telling everyone, I don't know what's going to happen.
6: I'm excited.
7: I'm excited for the excitement.
6: In the ceasefire that we have been not ceasing for quite some time. We are less ceasing now because now we got Israel involved. And now we got the bad guys over there, Iran, shooting at Israel. Now Israel's shooting back at them. And now boom, boom, boom, boom, boom. Ceasefire is, we're not, there's no ceasefire. Why are we saying that? This is the silliest conversation.
7: It's we're shooting at each other. Any time now. It's going to end. The war's going to be fine.
6: I would like it to end, but I don't know why anybody says there is a ceasefire. They think we're not paying attention to it.
7: Here's the other part that I saw that was kind of interesting. And, you know, over the weekend, you kind of miss little things, is that the United States is ticked at Israel because Israel apparently spying on the negotiations. Between the United States and Iran, which actually was a good thing. I'm like, oh, they actually really are negotiating. Yeah. That just isn't just a rumor. That isn't just a kick the can thing. But here's how I understand this, okay? Yeah. That normally we spy on each other all the time. It's like spy versus spy in the old Mad magazines, right? But there's a level to which you can spy, and it's like, okay, that's acceptable. There are certain situations, no good, and that's what this is. And so the United States is like, you know, Israel, you're not supposed to be doing this. But Israel's like, what are they talking about? Because Israel wants more war.
6: Right.
7: They want to keep going after Hezbollah. Right. And the United States, who knows what we want these days? I don't know. Okay. Less war, maybe?
6: Let's go over here. And let's go over to this area that people are talking about today. And I'm going to make it short.
7: Uh-oh. But I know where this is
6: President
7: going.
6: President Trump was on Meet the Press.
7: Yeah.
6: And he got into it with the Meet the Press lady. And then he walked off.
7: Stomped off.
6: Here's what I want everyone to know. Afterward, the two of them were talking in the lobby or the back room or whatever, studio or something. And he was like, hey, just let me know when you want me to come back. It's TV.
7: Yeah.
6: It's TV.
7: Here's the other thing. I watched this whole and his analysis, the breakdown. Here's in the end, tell me if you've heard this before. And it doesn't matter. This is not even political what I'm about to say. The president said things that people who are in opposition to the president would disagree with. They say those are an alternate set of facts that the president holds regarding January 6th and otherwise.
6: Right.
7: Meantime, there are president supporters, MAGA, etc., who they don't really care what he says. The fact that he, at least on screen, on the interview, ripped apart this interviewer, that's what I voted for. I hate mainstream media so much.
6: Right. No, you're right.
7: And that's all of this is exactly as it was the day before, the day of, right. and today. It's the same thing. And it's like, well, I get it. I get it that the press has to do its job. But what's the point of all this? It's the know. Same.
6: That's what I'm saying.
7: Same
6: it's,
7: dang
6: it's,
7: thing.
6: It's theater at its finest, especially when I heard that story, which I verified. They had a conversation afterward. Yeah. They weren't mad at each other. They knew that they did something that the world would be talking about, and they were planning on doing it again.
7: And I was looking at all of the list of things, and correct me if I'm wrong, Greg, of all the stuff, and they did a lot of stuff.
6: Yeah.
7: Any mention of the Epstein files?
6: Not one.
7: Exactly.
6: Not one.
7: Exactly. And still we wait.
6: All right. So this week, the 14th, that's coming up in a few days, is not only Flag Day, it's not only the president's birthday, but it's also the day of the UFC fight on the White House lawn with that big monstrosity that's been built there on the South
7: Lawn. Quite the equipment out there.
6: There is a new lawsuit that was filed over the weekend that's trying to stop it. The suit argues that the structure that has been built requires congressional approval and an environmental review. It also claims the event will financially benefit UFC President Dana White and Donald Trump himself, citing a spring report that Trump has bought stock in UFC's parent company. A second part of this story is the forecast for that day is thunderstorms.
7: sounds like a good time all around.
6: Standing out and sitting outside in a thunderstorm watching a UFC fight at the White House might be the most bizarre thing you would ever get to do in your whole life.
7: You know, the part about where it says Dana White is profiting off this, I do find that interesting. I have no idea if that is true, but all along, every story about this, he said that the company, we're going to lose millions. And that can happen, and people can still make money. So that would be interesting.
6: Oh, yeah, the company can make lose it in the shorts, but the guy can make a bunch.
7: Because you're thinking, why would you do it? Oh, the guy who owns is going to make some dough.
6: Hey, there's expected to be an all-new version of Siri announced today.
7: How so?
6: I'm glad. I don't know. Apple's announcing it. It's going to bring its virtual assistant up to speed with ChatGPT. More chat, more AI.
7: Be better, I guess.
6: Siri, because Siri bothers me. Because I can ask, I ask Siri a lot of things. But if I ask Siri, how far is it from Peoria? No. I don't even do that. How far is it from Minneapolis to Sioux Falls, South Dakota?
7: Should be a figure, one figure.
6: Siri will say to me, I don't know your location. Please put me your location in. What does that have to do with that question?
7: Yeah.
6: If I ask distances of anything on the planet, Siri requires me to tell him where I am at. I'm not telling him. I hate that guy.
7: Because you think Siri's going to use that to somehow sell you something?
6: I just think it's dumb.
7: Know. You don't need to know where I'm at, Siri.
6: If you're that smart, you know it's 200 miles or whatever it is.
7: Yeah. But wouldn't you think Siri knows where we are anyway?
6: Yeah.
7: Somehow does. With all the triangulation, et cetera.
6: A dozen people are dead after a magnitude 7.8 earthquake struck the southern part of the Philippines early Monday morning, Monday morning for us overnight. According to the U.S. Geological Survey, they're worried about tsunamis, right? I think so, anyway.
7: I saw the warning, and I guess it did hit, and it wasn't as devastating as people had feared. Don't know if there's going to be another one, but they said a 3-foot tsunami. And so we don't get tsunamis here, right? We don't get them creeping out of the Illinois River. I know very little. And I thought, 3 feet, is that a big deal?
6: Doesn't seem like it.
7: Apparently, it's unbelievably, unbelievably problematic. It's not like a wave. Like you think, oh, it's 3 feet. It's just tickling me on my waistline and my swimsuit, right? Oh, no. The force is incredible. It can shatter, just a 3-footer, can shatter wood frame structures and knock over trees. And so you think if you're in the water, you're doomed. You're literally doomed. And that's just 3 feet. And it can scour the ground. It can just rip up from underneath everything that's under there. So you think 3 feet, what's the big deal? It's a massive, massive deal.
6: I am fascinated by those. Terrified a little bit, too.
7: Yeah.
6: I like water. I like ocean. I like being in the ocean. But that one that killed all those people years ago, and you saw that video from the
7: hotel. Indonesia.
6: Oh, my God. Well, that is so... terrifying.
7: So I did just quick. I looked into this. I'm like, okay, yeah. 3 feet. What's the tallest one ever in modern times? The tallest was 1,700 feet, and it happened.
6: 1,700 feet.
7: 1,700 feet, and this happened. It wasn't like a million years ago. It was in 1958 in Latoya Bay, and that is part of Southeast Alaska. And what it was triggered by was a landslide nearby, and that, again, 1,700-foot tsunami, it plowed into a mountain range and ripped millions of mature trees, just tore them right out. I mean, yeah, 1,700 feet.
6: Wow.
7: And only 5 people lives. I mean, terrible for them, of course,
6: yeah.
7: But it's because it's such a remote area.
6: Yeah.
7: I'd never heard of that before.
6: I haven't.
7: Latoya Bay, Alaska.
6: 618 on WMBD. It's a Greg and Dan show with Phil. Phil check weather, candle check traffic coming up on this Monday morning in just a second. 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You think to yourself, rainy day. I was going to go over there and get myself one of them good chicken sandwiches at lunch on the grill. A little side salad, maybe a Bill's lemonade. You still can. They've got an indoor structure now these days where the grill is open every day. Doesn't matter, 11 to 1. You just park and find yourself inside in the beautiful confines of their indoor area, and off you go. Fast, affordable, delicious, and very, very quick. 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Also, don't forget, inside you got the deli. Yeah, today might, I don't know, it's a little warm out, but sometimes when it's rainy, it feels like soup. 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Maybe you grab something, grab and go for dinner tonight. And then we're not too far away from Father's Day. 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
8: Tight traffic there on Route 6 and spots in the work zone. Nothing's changed. It's still down to one lane on Route 6. The ramps that were closed as we closed out last week are still the same as we start this week. There'll be some changes midweek, and one will be the closure of the southbound Route 6 ramp to eastbound 74. And the southbound Route 6 ramp is already closed to westbound 74. That means heading south on Route 6, you won't be able to make any exit onto I-74. If you are traveling on westbound, eastbound War Memorial Drive, and that ramp to southbound Route 6 closed last week, really putting more traffic on War Memorial Drive east to Route 6. That ramp remains closed. That's going to stay closed for next 3 weeks. 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
7: We have a flood watch in effect till 1 a.m. tomorrow morning. Indeed, today there's a chance of showers and thunderstorms, high near 82. Tonight, more possible rain, low about 70. Tomorrow, no rain, partly sunny, high near 90, but the heat index could be 101. Welcome to swampiness. Tuesday night, chance of showers and thunderstorms again, low of 72. Wednesday, sunny again, high near 93. Right now in downtown Peoria, 72.
6: I think I told you like a week ago or so, I said I like it in the summer when it gets like really thick, and
7: yeah,
6: and it's a. I meant I like that in August, not at the beginning of June.
7: It's not even summer.
6: It's not even officially summer.
7: Swampy summer, swampy. 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

0: Todd Walker's the guy. He was in April of 2018. I just figured it out the other day. Here's how I figured it out. I asked Todd, hey, when did that happen? April of 2018. He was on a flight. He was slinging that hardwood hard that day. He was a hardwood salesman. Man, you don't
1: even want, on the plane.
0: You don't want to get on his bed. So.
1: Stay out of the way.
0: And he was seated already, and the two seats next to him were empty. And here comes a young mom with two little kids, and the kids were kind of melting down a little bit. And Todd was kind to them, and that woman was so moved by that that she put it out there in the social media world. And one of her friends, who lives here in Peoria and who is somebody I know, shared it. That's how I saw it. And then I read it to Danny, and Danny said, way to go, Todd. And every day since then, we have tried to find people doing kind things. Sometimes they're very dramatic. Sometimes they're regular, which is kind of what Todd's was. And then we share it with you. We call it Way to Go, Todd. Send them to him when you see him. Now, this one is a little bit of a different one. My sister sent me this one.
1: Okay.
0: The title of this one is The Great Pencil Sharpening. Do you know anything about what I am about to tell you?
1: I know nothing. All I know involves a pencil, apparently.
0: Here's the story. A number of years ago, a sudden and violent windstorm swept through the lakes region of Minneapolis. Blew over a lot of big old trees. One tree that fell over was a 180-year-old bur oak.
1: Oh, man.
0: On a residential property.
1: Bummer.
0: While the canopy of the tree was destroyed, a part of it remained. It broke off, so there was a big snag left, right? That they call it a snag. The snag was planned to be harvested for firewood, but then there was a whole bunch of people from local people said, you know what? That's such an old tree, and it's an odd protrusion. Why don't we do something? Let's figure out something.
1: Let's honor that tree snag.
0: Yeah, so the man who owned the property was like, you know what? I'm in. They decided to shape it into a giant number two pencil.
1: Huh.
0: The feeling being that a number two pencil is very memorable for most Americans. We had to use it as a child to create. We had to erase our mistakes and the smell of the eraser we have, the feel of the graphite and all of the things around a number two pencil, the sharpening of the pencil.
1: Do they still use these in school? I imagine, right?
0: Yeah, they do.
1: Okay.
0: So they started to turn it into this, they did turn it into a giant replica of a number two pencil. Every first Saturday of June, they have a party where they sharpen the pencil.
1: That particular pencil?
0: Yeah. They get up with some blades or maybe a chainsaw.
1: Do they have a giant pencil sharpener
0: that they turn
1: it and twist it? No,
0: they don't. But what they do is they have a giant party. This year, over 5,000 people showed up to this house.
1: Come on.
0: No, it's unbelievable. The fifth sharpening happened at 1 o'clock this last Saturday. And the public is invited, and the public comes.
1: Like a street party.
0: It's a giant street party.
1: Got food trucks, I'd imagine,
0: DJs,
1: beverage.
0: All kinds of stuff going on.
1: And this town has no connection to pencil making or anything.
0: No.
1: It's just that they're like, hey, we all use pencils.
0: Well, and kind of, there's some art involved here, and there's some writers. I think this neighborhood might have housed some writers back in the day. It's kind of a Tony neighborhood, if you will. It's kind of a fancy neighborhood. And they just wanted to honor something basic that we all use and we all know about.
1: And they like to party.
0: And I think there's something very Todd-like about that. I don't know where the kindness is that they wanted to save this piece of nature.
1: Still there.
0: Yeah.
1: So, still there.
0: The great pencil sharpening of 2026.
1: I still have a pencil sharpener, the kind you crank with a hand.
0: Yep.
1: It's in our basement. And
0: Is it mounted?
1: It is mounted. It's
0: nice.
1: And it's really not in a very accessible place, but I've left it there. I don't know why. I guess I have this sort of weird thing in the back of my head, like if the world starts to end and we have no way to get around, and if I can find a pencil in our house, maybe there's one somewhere, at least I'll still be able to sharpen pencils and communicate that way.
0: Yes.
1: And put in a message in a bottle.
0: Right.
1: Come find us.
0: Come save me.
1: Here's where I am. We'll be on the roof.
0: There are things in our lives, we all have them, that give us the kind of creeps a little bit, like make our skin crawl a little bit. And for me, since I was a child, and it's still today, is writing with a pencil.
1: Really?
0: I detest it.
1: Why?
0: It gives me the feeling of that lead on the paper and the holding of that wood in my hand makes me very uncomfortable.
1: So even if
0: which
1: you
0: is a terrible end to this story, right?
1: You even use a mechanical pencil.
0: That's better.
1: It's
0: but
1: better.
0: Not much.
1: Is it the wood feel?
0: It's really the wood feel and the graphite together. I can do a mechanical. I would prefer not. I cannot tell you how many times I got in trouble in grade school.
1: How did you get through grade school?
0: For doing my math with a pen.
1: How did you get through it?
0: I used a pen. And then I waited to teachers to... luckily, I was really good at math, so I didn't have to make a lot of mistakes. I didn't make a lot of mistakes. At least then I was, anyway. But I got yelled at all the time. Use a pencil!
1: I can't stand
0: it. It's creeping me out.
1: You never know what kind of...
0: What creeps you out like that? Is there something weird like that? That just like fingernails on a chalkboard kind of thing?
1: No, but you know what? If I were to bite a pencil... I mean, I remember doing that a couple times.
0: Yeah.
1: That does freak me out. I don't do that a lot, so I don't do it.
0: That's a particular taste, too.
1: But I didn't have to do that. Not like writing in grade school. You would have to do that all the time.
0: You have to do it.
1: I remember doing it because it grossed me out. I'm like, I know I'm going to hate this. I'm going to do it. I would do it like, I didn't do it like 50 times a minute. I would do it like once in a while. I'm like, oh, I hate that. I better not do that again. And then it'd be like, I don't know, weeks later. Oh, I better not do that again. Very weird.
0: If you see those Way to Go Todd stories, I got one sent to me just a little bit ago. We appreciate you doing that. Send it to greg.batten@1470wmbd.com. Washington, D.C. today, buddy. That's who's listening on the app.
1: All right.
0: Oh,
1: is
0: yeah.
1: it the man in the White House?
0: I don't know who it
1: Possibly.
0: Is. They just said, we're listening from D.C. I said, okay, enjoy. It's time for news right now, 6:30. 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
3: Fox News, I'm Gianna Gelosi. Israel and Iran trading fire overnight, testing the already fragile ceasefire with the most strikes we've seen in months.
4: More explosions rocked the Iranian capital of Tehran as the Israelis are going on the offensive after they came under a significant Iranian ballistic missile attack overnight. This all started yesterday afternoon when the IDF struck the Lebanese capital of Beirut.
3: That's Fox's Trey Yinks in Tel Aviv. President Trump posted a Truth Social moments ago saying Israel and Iran must immediately stop shooting. He's set to attend Game 3 of the NBA Finals at Madison Square Garden tonight. We're nearby last night.
5: A man is in police custody after he allegedly stabbed multiple people in New York's Penn Station. It happened just after 7 p.m. local time. It's not clear what led up to the attack.
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6: WMBD Radio Local News. I'm Julia Bradley. A proposal to turn a building in the Warehouse District into loft apartments will be considered by the Peoria City Council tomorrow. WS Investments is looking to renovate the building at 906 Southwest Adams into 8 apartments filled with amenities including a sauna and fitness center as well as retail space at a cost of just over $5.5 million. If approved, construction for the Clark at 906 would begin as early as December, with units available to lease in September of 2028. A charter bus from Peoria carrying students from a school in Ford County was involved in a crash Saturday. 25 News reports 5 eighth graders and a chaperone from Paxton Buckley Loda Junior High were sent to the hospital after their bus was rear-ended by another bus in Maryland. All of those who were injured were released and returned home with the rest of the group on a second bus from Peoria Charter. The students were returning home from a trip to Washington, D.C. when the crash occurred. There's some good news. Gas prices in Peoria continue to move in the right direction. Gas Buddy says we've seen a 15-cent drop over the last week, bringing the local average to $4.57 a gallon. AAA Illinois price is a little higher at $4.61. Gas Buddy says while that's still about a dollar higher than this time last year, it's still a welcome break for your wallet. Prices are falling nationwide as well as oil costs cool down and refineries get back to full speed. But experts warn this could be temporary with global supply issues in the Middle East, meaning prices could shift quickly. More news in 30 minutes or as it breaks and always at WMBDradio.com.
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8: The 25 News First Alert Forecast. We're looking for some scattered showers and thunderstorms here this morning. likely moving out by the time we get on out in the afternoon. Still could see a few stray showers into this afternoon. Not too likely, but the chance is there, and our storm chances will likely end here in the morning hours. Otherwise, hot and muggy for the next couple of days at least. I'm 25 News First Alert meteorologist Austin Feig for WMBD Radio.
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11: Yeah, that reduced speeds or slow traffic there. Route 6 through the work zone, no change in the ramps that are closed, at least for now. Might be a change midweek when the westbound 474 ramp to eastbound 74 is reopened, but the southbound Route 6 ramp to eastbound 74 will close. That means on Route 6 southbound, starting Wednesday, both the southbound Route 6 to westbound, that's currently blocked, and southbound Route 6 to eastbound will be closed. Overall, though, we're not seeing a big delay through that work zone, so just use caution. And if you're eastbound War Memorial Drive to southbound Route 6, that ramp's closed. That's been causing slowdowns on War Memorial Drive. I'm Ken Zersky, UfferingAutoGroup.com, Traffic 1.
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2: It's Greg and Dan show with Phil Luciano at 6:39. It's Monday. Hey, everybody. I'm Greg. That's Phil. Let's get going. Got the rain. Hey, check your basement. That was a lot of rain that fell, at least in my house, in a very short period of time. There is a flood watch, right?
3: Until 1 a.m. tomorrow.
2: Keep an eye on things. In the big news, the one that we've been in 100 days now.
3: The ceased one.
2: The one that was supposed to last a couple of days. The war is, the ceased one is now escalating even more beyond the escalation of last week because now Israel and Iran are shooting at each other.
3: Less Sisi.
2: And by shooting, by the way, I keep saying that. It's not like a guy runs out the window and fires a gun. We're throwing missiles, and it's a pretty big deal. Now, President Trump has told Israel to stop. They are not going to. But to call this a ceasefire is absolutely the goofiest thing in the world. It's over. There is no ceasefire.
3: And on one hand, you wonder if anything is happening at all. Over the weekend, though, I did hear that there were negotiations that are actually still ongoing. Does that mean they're doing it all the time, all day? I don't know. I don't think the president or those within that little group that run things really understand how frustrating this is for the average person. What is happening? I know they can't tell us every secret. I get that. But you hear these little drips and drabs, and it's like, it'll end any day, it'll end any right. day, and then it's like, come on, man.
2: I don't understand a lot of things, seriously. I mean, the world, like all of that, I don't understand why that's playing that way. It seems silly to me.
3: And this is an unusual situation. Yeah. You don't normally hear of this, hey, we're in a war. And then it's kind of like, are we or not, or what? Yeah.
2: And then another one I would never be able to say ever, do I understand is the stock market and the economy and all that stuff. Because here's what happened on Friday. The job market numbers came out, and they were way better than expected.
3: Yeah.
2: That's good news. That's
3: very
2: right?
3: Good news.
2: Good news.
3: Good stuff.
2: Stock market tanked.
3: And
2: all the major indexes tanked.
3: And that was Friday.
2: Friday. Okay. Because of the good news about job numbers.
3: Yes. And then over the weekend, because of the Israel and Iran shooty thing again, and the oil went up again. Stocks overseas started to plummet this morning, but U.S. futures were up. So you explain all that to me, how that makes any sense at all.
2: Yeah. by people who watch these things, I don't know if I'd believe this person. Investors were banking on job growth slowing and the Fed cutting interest rates. That's why they reacted negatively.
3: Yeah.
2: They were betting. They don't know.
3: They might have actually literally been betting, because now you can bet on just about anything on Polymarket or whatever.
2: Yeah. It's crazy, man. 6:42 WMBD. It's Greg and Dan Show with Phil. Let's do some stuff we're not going to get to. Here we go.
3: Well, I don't know. I know you have sleep apnea, Greg.
2: I do.
3: As I do.
2: Yeah.
3: Do you have email apnea? This is apparently a real thing.
2: I don't know what that is.
3: And you think about this, and I would gather the following is more typical for a business environment, but it could be at home too. Could be on your phone as you're traveling around, as you're driving down the street and answering your email, which so many people do. But when you are reading an email, do you ever catch yourself holding your breath? Now, maybe you don't even notice this. You maybe not even notice this. But what is happening, and this is what they call email apnea, many people, and this is according to health experts, they

0: say that people unconsciously stop breathing entirely, or maybe they're taking very shallow breaths while reading emails. It can happen while you're texting or scrolling too.
1: Right,
0: but the notion that what the cause of this is that we feel super pressured to respond. Oh my gosh, am I going to have to get back this? Am I going to have to get back? Oh my gosh, look at all these emails. I got to respond. And you just start, your breath starts to seize and you tense up. And this is not a good thing because you're in the fight or flight mode and this raises your heart rate. It increases stress. It boosts anxiety. It can cause headaches, muscle tension, jaw clenching, fatigue. Those things that seem to bother us just about every day. And yet we do want, well, maybe that's just because, again, chalk it up to old age or older age, whatever. Or is it you're doing this? It could be this. I mean, because
1: I'm going to have to start paying more attention to that.
0: Yeah.
1: I would imagine I do get tense with emails because I've noticed lately I'm a little email fatigued because of just the sheer numbers that we get. And I have, you know, people make fun of me for this, but I have an AOL account. I've had it since I started.
0: Really?
1: Yeah. I have an AOL email.
0: Does it say you've got mail?
1: No, not anymore.
0: Craig's got mail.
1: They don't do that anymore.
0: Okay.
1: But I can tell you how many I have unread. Take a guess at how many.
0: I know some people have like four figures in this type of thing.
1: Unread.
0: Sometimes
1: I have
0: five.
1: Over 64,000.
0: You better get on that.
1: Why? What's the point? What's the point? What is absolutely the point of me going to try to do anything about those?
0: The only part is, and this is what I get lost in this, is if you get a new email, say today, and it's something that you need to take care of, but maybe not this moment. And then you get distracted that day. And then there's the next day, and all of a sudden, I think
1: then
0: I had something I was
1: it.
0: Supposed to do.
1: Well, you
0: and
1: can,
0: then
1: you
0: gets
1: can
0: lost
1: put
0: the
1: little
0: flood.
1: Star.
0: Yeah.
1: You can put the little star.
0: I
1: by
0: forget
1: the
0: to do
1: ones.
0: That though. But that I get the anxiety just from, like you said, the sheer number of emails. How many times through the day do you go through on your phone and just try to clear out the new ones? And I know my chest seizes because I'm like, I got to do this again. But if I don't, I'm gonna have like a billion of them by the end of the day.
1: I'm that way with text messages too, because I will sometimes because I can't always answer. When I get it, I can't always answer it. I'm either doing some. I try to answer them as quickly as possible, but sometimes either we're in this show and I can't do it, or I'm home doing something. I get anxiety about not answering quickly enough. I like answering quickly.
0: And the part that is the pain in the butt, like with this job, it could be regarding some interview
1: yes.
0: or something like that. And if you don't attend to it, we've been sitting here and we're waiting for someone to walk in the door
1: right.
0: for an interview. It's like, hey, where'd that person go? Oh, they canceled 3 days ago, but I didn't read that email.
1: 646 on WMBD. It's a Greg and Dan show with Phil.
0: Speaking of intriguing things we find online. Oh, we love the TikTok. Yes, we do, Greg. And here's a new trend. I don't know if you're going to be interested in this, but I will say there's an element here that kind of sort of relates to a martini. Now, okay. I know it's Monday morning, but I know there's a little part of you that just got tickled, and you're actually paying attention.
1: I am paying attention.
0: So, do you remember last year, and I do remember this, it was this almost just a straight up a year ago, when there was a new trend, at least on TikTok, you know, whether it's a real trend or it's a TikTok trend, and it was people who drink white wine, and they were plopping jalapenos in there.
1: I remember
0: plopping the
1: jalapeno.
0: You get a frozen jalapeno.
1: Yeah,
0: plop
1: I never
0: it in.
1: Did it. I don't like jalapenos, but yeah.
0: So here's the new trend. It's kind of like that. You've got your white wine, and people are plopping frozen pickles into their wine. Little ones, little baby ones. And sometimes they are adding a splash of brine from the pickle jar. So it's almost kind of like a dirty martini. Yes, I know. You don't put pickles in martinis, but you do put the briny water
1: the
0: in there
1: water.
0: From the olive stuff, right?
1: Yeah.
0: And so it's very simple if I need to tell you the recipe. One, you buy some pickles. Two, you freeze them. And three, when you're about to drink your
1: martini.
0: White wine, you plop pickles
1: in
0: everything.
1: No. This goes in white wine.
0: Yeah, pickles in white wine. So they do say it's reminiscent, the flavor,
1: I see.
0: A lot of time, two martinis. But you could do it in a martini if you'd like. It'd just be the gin thing.
1: I do like, I think I would like the little frozen pickles better than the olives, actually.
0: You're anti-olive, but pro-pickle.
1: Well, I am. I like olives enough. I would never go buy a bucket of them at the counter at the grocery store.
0: You know what? Can I maybe assuage some of your fear? You don't have to buy them in a bucket.
1: Oh, like you don't. You can just buy a few of them.
0: At 1893. Hey, bring your bucket.
1: And put it on my head when I'm walking out.
0: Dirty bucket full of olives. So, yeah, there's that. Meantime, was this something you would take? You think this is a good idea? Just saw this. This is just a feature story. And it's out of New Jersey. There's a school there, St. Benedict's Prep School. So it's not a public school. Okay. Not a public school. And what this is, what they do there is every freshman there has to go on a 5-day trek along the Appalachian Trail. Here's the thing. You are trained. You're trained. You know, you do some walking, some running, some that type of thing in the weeks leading up to it. But you're also trained with like one or two skills. You're not trained in all the skills you need. Your buddies who will be with you in a team, they're trained in different skills. So when you go off on this trek, not only do you have to trek it, and you've trained, and they're pretty much set up for that. But to get through a day, and yes, there are adults with them, but you have to depend on others who know other skills than yours. This sounds awesome.
1: Yeah, no, that's not a bad thing.
0: And this would sound
1: very Boy Scout-ish.
0: And right? it's described as a beloved tradition because, one, you're not forced to go to this school. You choose. You know what you're getting into. And two, you prep for it. It's not like all of a sudden, it's not like back when we were in gym and all of a sudden, oh, crap, it's climb the rope day.
1: How old are these people?
0: They're freshmen in high school.
1: That's a good idea.
0: I think it's a great idea.
1: Do they get to sing the Happy Wanderer song?
0: The Happy Wanderer song.
1: Now, when I was in grade school, my wife and I literally were just singing this song in our home within the last 4 days.
0: What are you guys, the Brady Bunch?
1: We are kind of. It is the song.
2: I love to go wandering.
1: Ellie Stark Elementary School, Pekin, Illinois, 1960-something. I killed this song. And then what's the next line? Here we go.
2: Valderie, Valdera, Valdera, Valdera.
0: You?
1: 1954. That was on the charts in 1954 in the United Kingdom.
0: Okay, but you and your wife... Yeah. Singing this at home the other day.
1: Yeah, just the two of us.
0: What was that? Is there a context?
1: Somebody was wearing a knapsack or something about a knapsack. No, we were talking about a knapsack, and they say, I wear a knapsack on my back, and we just burst into that song. Oh, we do that all the time.
0: My stars.
1: We're fun.
0: We need to get a video in that home.
1: 6:50 on WMBD. 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German Bliss wants, this week. I don't know what to tell you with all this rain. That's going to mess up your work schedule, isn't it? If you're in the landscaping business or in the business of taking care of other people's property, you got to get out there between the raindrops and get that stuff mowed and taken care of. German Bliss people have the Kubota line of everything to take care of whatever job you're working on. 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
3: Oh, keeping an eye on the Peoria side of the McCluggage Bridge. There was resurfacing work on Adams. Did tie up also eastbound Route 150. Maybe that's more for the daytime and afternoon than the morning, but we'll see if there's anything going on here this morning. Could be weather permitting. Now, the work or the delay across the McCluggage Bridge would be heading westbound for the morning, and we're not seeing much yet, but that'll get busier next hour. And all the ramps that were closed last week are closed at I-74, 474, and Route 6. They're going to add a closure this week, southbound Route 6 to eastbound 74. Currently, that ramp is open, and that ramp from eastbound War Memorial Drive to southbound Route 6 remains closed. We're seeing slow traffic through the work zone on Route 6. 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
0: How about that rain? We got a flood watch till 1 a.m. tomorrow. Today, chance of showers and thunderstorms indeed, a high of near 82. Tonight, more rain possible, low about 70. Tomorrow, it's going to be partly sunny, high near 90, but the heat index could be over 100. And tomorrow night, more rain possible, low 72. Wednesday, back to sunniness, high of 93. Right now in downtown Peoria, 72.
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1: It's Greg and Dan's show with Phil Luciano. It is Monday. It is the 8th. It is 6:57. This past Saturday, congratulations and thank you to everyone who participated in the Steamboat Classic 52nd Annual. It is the home of America's fastest 4 mile, and thousands of people come run, and others come to cheer on said runners. But there are the unheralded people. The Peoria Police Department, Fire Department, Emergency Services people, thank you very much. They were going around before the race with little doggies who sniff out bad things, you know. They were making sure there's no shenanigans on that racetrack. They were out on the course making sure the intersections were properly covered. They were there if somebody got hurt. There were a couple of people that took a spill, and they were there right away to take care of them. And it's just it's a well-oiled machine. Adam White and his crew should get a huge amount of credit because they are trying to wrestle an 8-headed monster. There's everything has to happen at certain times.
0: And remember, there's 2 races too.
1: Oh, there's 5-6 races.
0: Yeah, it's
1: crazy.
0: And to coordinate that where it all doesn't end up distances.
1: Yes. Yeah.
0: That they don't end up in one giant mass of humanity all piled up like a Bugs Bunny cartoon.
1: It works.
0: It's amazing.
1: It works so great. And it was such a beautiful day. And thank you to everybody who said hey or whatever. But Yvonne and I had the pleasure of being on the microphones, starting the race and finishing the races, giving out the awards later. And it was just well done. Also well done, thank you and congratulations to Sharon Graham. The Riverfront Market moved from the riverfront to the mall.
0: Yes.
1: And we went after we got done with our thing at the Steamboat Classic. It was packed.
0: Really?
1: I haven't seen the mall parking lot that full of cars in years.
0: I wonder if it was a lot of people who normally don't want to come down to the riverfront for whatever reason.
1: I think, and also, when you came off the expressway and you looked at the mall, you went, what is going on? I'm going to go over and see what's going on. Because it was unbelievable, the amount of people.
0: They do have a lot of parking. That's about the only downside to the riverfront. Parking is scant.
1: So congratulations to both Riverfront Market, Steamboat. You guys made Peoria look good. It is 7 o'clock.
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16: That's enough for now. I'm Chris Foster, Fox News. Iran and Israel have been back at it, firing missiles at each other, and now Iran's military says it's finished with strikes, but warns there will be harsher attacks if Israel resumes attacks on Lebanon.
17: After a 2-month ceasefire, Israel and Iran are back trading fire, and Iran is blaming the United States. Israel carried out airstrikes in western and central Iran after Iran fired missiles at northern Israel. The Israelis have also hit an Iranian petrochemical plant, the first such attack on energy infrastructure since early April.
16: Fox's Jonathan Savage. President Trump's demanding that the shooting stop. He tells the Financial Times newspaper he calls the shots, and Israeli Prime Minister Benjamin Netanyahu won't have any choice but to accept any peace deal his administration works out with Iran. 5 people are stabbed at Penn Station in New York City.
18: One suspect was taken into custody. He was described as being emotionally disturbed. According to the fire department, one person suffered serious injuries. 4 people have moderate or minor injuries. And 6 people altogether were taken to the hospital.
16: Fox's Alex Hogan in Bedminster, New Jersey. President Trump spent the weekend at his golf resort there before attending Game 3 of the NBA Finals in New York tonight at Madison Square Garden above that train station where the stabbing took place. At least 38 people are reported killed in an earthquake in the Philippines, a powerful one, magnitude 7.8.
19: Officials say at least 200 are hurt. Right now, rescue crews are focusing their efforts on General Santos City. That is where people are reportedly trapped after multiple buildings collapsed. The quake has since triggered 138 aftershocks.
16: Fox's Ashley Strohmeyer. At least 13 of those deaths are in a landslide, and there is tsunami damage reported in at least one village on the southern Philippines coast. Smaller waves are measured in Indonesia and in Palau and as far away as southern Japan. 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
20: WMBD Radio Local News. I'm Julia Bradley. Faulty wiring is said to be the cause of a fire in Peoria Heights yesterday. No one was home when fire broke out on East Highland Place. The fire was contained inside a wall of the front door, with crews putting it out before it could spread to the attic. There were no injuries and damages estimated at $15,000. If you're filling up today, you'll keep a little extra cash in your pocket. Peoria gas prices are down 15 cents compared to last week, with the average for a gallon of unleaded now sitting at $4.57, according to Gas Buddy. AAA Illinois' price is a few pennies higher at $4.61. It's a similar trend across the country as fuel prices drop thanks to increased refinery output. But don't get too comfortable. Analysts at Gas Buddy are urging caution, with oil supplies still tight across the globe. One big shift in the Middle East could send prices spiking back up. A well-known part of downtown Peoria has a fresh new look. Bicentennial Park was officially opened Friday after the county spent the last year transforming the Courthouse Plaza. The county's Gretchen Pearsall explains the vision to 25 News.
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23: The 25 News First Alert Forecast. We're looking for some scattered showers and thunderstorms here this morning, likely moving out by the time we get on out in the afternoon. Still could see a few stray showers into this afternoon. Not too likely, but the chance is there, and our storm chances will likely end here in the morning hours. Otherwise, hot and muggy for the next couple of days at least. I'm 25 News First Alert Meteorologist Austin Feig for WMBD Radio.
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3: Here we'll start to see traffic build now on the McCluggage Bridge, and that'll be the westbound traffic, morning rush hour traffic. While eastbound is not bad and shouldn't be on the bridge, that was good last week. It was all off the bridge on the Peoria side, and that resurfacing work will likely continue on Adams, maybe weather permitting. Today we're not seeing much of a delay there, or eastbound Route 150 coming down the bridge. That tight traffic on northbound Route 6 just north of I-74, yeah, it's getting a little worse now. That's been worse because of the ramp closure from westbound 474 to eastbound 74. At some point this week, that ramp will reopen, and then the ramp from southbound Route 6 to eastbound 74 will close. Currently, the Route 6 ramp southbound to westbound 74 is blocked. Spring's here. 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
1: The world is a complicated one, that is for sure. 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Do you know that? 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The good guy hackers, they call them, the white hats, whatever you would like to refer to them as, who are out there every day for you, watching out for the latest, watching out for your pitfalls that you may have at your company. 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They'll work with your IT people. It's all about making sure that in this world where it changes so frequently, maybe daily, about how things are happening in the cyber crime area, that you have the right tools to protect yourself. 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The connection that matters most before and after is you and Pearl. 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

0: Greg and Dan show on WMBD. The time is 7:09. Mr. Phil Luciano in for Dan DiOrio. Here we go, Monday people. Love the Mondays.
1: You don't sound sincere. You don't sound nearly as energetic as I need you to be.
0: Look at me.
1: Come on.
0: Monday is great. Monday is super good. Here we go. This hour is brought to you by Adam Eric Real Estate. Adam's got a deal right over there at the website where you can find out your home's value right now. 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All right, let's talk about a couple of things that are coming up tonight. Tonight. One thing's coming up tonight. NBA Finals. The Knicks are coming back home. They're ahead 2-0 over the Spurs. And people are out of their mind happy in New York City about this game.
1: It is the first, if I believe I have this right, the first home game for the Knicks in the finals since 1999. That's a long time. That's a long time. I mean, you talk about long-suffering fan bases, and you think, oh, the Knicks, you know, wow, that's 27 years.
0: So many of the fans, while excited, are also fuming because there was going to be a watch party outside of the Madison Square Garden Arena. It has been canceled now. It is canceled because the president is coming to the game, and they needed to make that area more secure. So this outside event where fans were just going to be able to get excited and be outside.
1: And it was like tens and tens of thousands of people.
0: Oh, yeah, it'd be a huge crowd.
1: Way bigger than what's going to be inside
0: Correct.
1: The garden. Yeah,
0: canceled for security reasons, which I can understand. But they are fuming.
1: Yeah, they're not happy. They're not happy that they can't hang out there.
0: Right. So that will probably come back in some form or another. Here's the thing. Donald Trump is a New Yorker. He knows New York people. They know him. And they all have that weird relationship with each other way before he became president.
1: Right.
0: Way before that. So this is just another chapter in that volatile relationship that he has with a lot of people. In addition, the security people are worried. Six people were injured in a stabbing at Penn Station, which is underneath,
1: it's right there.
0: It's right there at Madison Square Garden. Some guy went just bonkers. He seemed to be a homeless guy who just started stabbing people. That happened on State Street in Chicago over the weekend as well.
1: And there was the stabbing, just since you've been stabbing of recent times, there was that fatal stabbing here in Peoria just less than a week ago. It was a woman who stabbed another woman, and homicide. Yeah, serious stuff. Very stabby out there. I'm not making light of it, but does that spook you more than the notion of getting shot?
0: Yes.
1: It does, because it's
0: so personal.
1: It is personal, or even if it's a homeless guy, it sounds really painful. I mean, getting shot, I'm sure, is painful as well, but if you're going to get a serious stab wound versus a serious bullet wound, I'm going to guess the bullet wound's going to take you out pretty quick. The serious stab wound could linger
0: a long
1: time.
0: You're going to be feeling that pain for a while.
1: Yeah, and then probably not make it if it's that serious.
0: 7:13 WMBD. Speaking of President Trump, there is the fight this weekend. The 14th is the date of the UFC fight on the South Lawn of the White House.
1: Big contraption
0: Why did they build it that way? Do you know anything about that? It seems to me you don't have to have a big contraption, you just have to have a ring.
1: Are you familiar with our president? He likes to have big spectacle.
0: Yeah,
1: it's
0: a big spectacle. It's kind of, if it weren't on the White House lawn, I would say it's kind of cool looking.
1: It's an interesting apparatus. It's an interesting sight. But yeah, it's right there. It's like putting a roller coaster in your front yard. It's like, is there a house back there?
0: There was a lawsuit filed over the weekend to stop it from happening based on the fact that Congress should have been approved or should have had to have approved that for a couple of different reasons. Also, they're worried about thunderstorms that afternoon. They do have, the Weather Channel is predicting a 30% chance. That's not a big chance. Yeah. Of thunderstorms, but
1: a one out of three chance.
0: You got 5,000 or 6,000 people standing outside, with a bunch of electricity during a thunderstorm. You do want to maybe move that somewhere else.
1: Is there a contingency plan? Do we know that as yet? I guess they were just planning on it being nice weather out there. And how dare Mother Nature intrude here?
0: I don't know. Sometimes you just got to go. You do buy. You have to buy insurance policies for that, right?
1: I would think
0: you can't just. But roll the dice and have all that expense come.
1: So there's the weather issue, and you never know what's going to happen there. I get that. But I do wonder what if a judge agrees and says, "You're right. This lawsuit has merit. I'm going to sign an order, an injunction. You can't have this event." You think they'll have it anyway? I think they would.
0: Oh, do you?
1: Oh, yeah. They would just plow right through. And what are you going to do? Arrest 8,000 people Donald Trump? It'd be kind of nutty.
0: Here's the thing that's happening today. It doesn't impact us immediately, but we'll keep our jaded eye turned over there. Chinese leader Xi, the president over there, is meeting with Kim Jong-un today in North Korea.
1: Man.
0: It's his first visit in 7 years. He was greeted with a lavish welcome, and the trip highlights Beijing's ambition to cast China as a versatile global power broker at a moment of intense geopolitical flux.
1: Well, right now, I don't think it takes a whole lot for any other superpower. What are there? Two other ones, right? There's China and Russia. For them to look good in the eyes of other nations because, well, they probably have been pummeled with tariffs recently and that war that's driven up prices and name your grievance against the United States. So if China comes in, just a little bit of smooth talk, and they're going to be our new friend is China type of thing.
0: 7:16 Monday morning. It's Greg and Phil on the Greg and Dan Show. Siri is something I use frequently, probably several times a day.
1: You talk a lot to Siri.
0: I do talk a lot to Siri. It is the program in Apple's phones.
1: You'd almost think we were planning that.
0: No,
1: that was a bit. Seriously. It was not a planned
0: bit. Siri just started talking.
1: Shut it, Siri.
0: And he said, "I found this on the web today." I'm nervous about what he found on the web.
1: It's like a picture of a naked animal or something.
0: What is going on? That is very funny.
1: It's a naked dog. Look at that.
0: All right. Anyway, Siri is upgrading today. An all-new version will be announced today by Apple. It will be more likened to and aligned with ChatGPT and Google's Gemini.
1: I don't know what that means in terms of improvements, but I understand why they would want to do that.
0: I think it will make it much more easy. I will admit to you, this AI thing has me by the throat just a little bit. I am using it many times a day to learn things. I asked about it story of President Trump on Meet the Press and the big argument, and he walks off and all that stuff. It is ChatGPT that says there are verified sources that say after the broken taping or whatever you want to call it. Kristen Welker and President Trump were backstage friendly talking about having another interview.
1: Nothing personal, just business.
0: Well, it's theater.
1: Yes.
0: For President Trump, it's theater. It's probably theater for her, too.
1: Oh, she's getting a ton
0: because
1: of clicks.
0: Because it makes Meet the Press all that more hot, right? So they were already talking amicably about getting together again to do another interview, which will be a big ratings draw for both of them.
1: They both like it. They both win in that way.
0: But I would not have learned that if I hadn't asked ChatGPT to tell me everything he knew about that.
1: I was reading a story.
0: By the way, I called him he.
1: I was wondering, but is Siri a guy? We don't know.
0: My Siri's a guy.
1: Okay. I was reading this story today, Greg. It was about a guy who he was upset with some sort of company. I don't know. It could be garbage collection. Could be anything. And was chatting with their chatbot, right?
0: Yeah.
1: And the chatbot couldn't, I need to talk to a human. The chatbot kept saying no. So he started writing different things about this, just goofing around with it. And in the end, where this progressed to, the chatbot took bait and was writing poems and writing nasty jokes about the company. And so this guy's taking cell shots of all this and posting them. And it was the whole outcropping is this. I mean, there are companies not hiring people and using a lot of AI because AI can do it faster and better and And we've heard about the hallucinations that some AI has. This is an entirely different thing. This was a chatbot that just got into this groove and seemingly was enjoying it, bad-mouthing its employer. And on it went. And the response from the company was like, yeah, it was a mistake. We rebooted, blah, blah, blah, blah, blah. But it's like, I kind of like it.
0: Me too.
1: It's almost thinking on its own. It's not really, but if I were a company, I'd be a little leery of just letting AI run amok.
0: That is funny. 7:19, Phil, check the weather, and Ken has traffic coming up in just about 1 minute. 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They want you to have an experience selling your home that is not a hassle, right? 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Ask about their signature marketing program, how they get that out to the right people immediately so that they have your information on day one of it being on the market. And then find out how, if they don't sell your property in 59 days, they'll buy it at a price, by the way, that you're happy with. And it's, so there's all these things. You can get out of the contract anytime you want. You're going to have a good time meeting and dealing with these folks. They are professional. They are professionals, and they are about you. You are the boss. You're calling the shots. You are going to worry less, and you are going to move forward. That's it. AdamEric.com.
2: We don't mention this much because nothing's really changed there, and delays are pretty typical for morning and afternoon. That University road work there, Northmore closed west of University. Just want to give that a little bit of an update. And the Cedar Street Bridge closed. This will be the first full week, right, for the Cedar Street Bridge closure. And maybe we've seen a little more traffic on Washington towards the Bob Michael Bridge and on the Bob Michael Bridge. We're not seeing much just yet. That would be the rush hour slowed down westbound McCluggage Bridge. It'll get worse as we go through this next half hour. And no problems yet. Adams Street on the Peoria side. That was resurfacing work last week in eastbound Route 150 coming down the hill, and just the slow traffic on Route 6. All those ramps that were closed through the road work, Route 6, I-74, 474 closed last week, still closed at least to start this week, including that eastbound War Memorial Drive ramp to southbound Route 6. Spring is here. 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
1: Pretty soggy out there. In fact, we've got a flood watch till 1 a.m. Today we have a chance of showers and thunderstorms. The high will be 82. Tonight, more rain possible. Low about 70. Tomorrow, partly sunny, high near 90, but the heat index, woo, 101. Tomorrow night, more rain, and that's possible. Low about 72. Sunny again on Wednesday, high near 93. Right now, downtown, it's 73.
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0: Greg Adancho, Phil Luciano, Dave Johnson, Pearl Technology comes by on Mondays and blows our mind about something. But today we're going to be happy because we're going to go shopping.
9: Hi, you guys like to dicker?
0: Oh, I'm terrible. I'm terrible at it. Here's a fun story.
9: Phil's mind took a sharp left.
0: Just stay over there. We're on the streets of New York City many, many, many, many years ago, my wife and I, and she's very good at negotiating, and she went up to somebody who was selling a scarf, and he said, like a fake Chanel scarf, and he said, it's $10, and she reached in her pocket, she goes, all I got is $6. And I, not knowing how this game works, went, I got some. Yeah, so I'm not good at this game. What does that have to do with what we're talking about today?
9: Because there's a thing out now called personalized pricing. Okay. So we already know that the internet knows everything about us, where we are, who we are, what kind of device we're using, right, how long we hover over ads.
0: Currently that I am interested in making things out of sweet potatoes. Go.
9: Yes. Yeah. So what they're doing is collecting all that data now, and they're starting to say, I wonder how much Greg would pay for this. This is an algorithm. And as opposed to how much would Phil pay for this? And so
0: really?
9: Both
0: no kidding.
9: You guys
0: same product.
9: The same product. We'll probably give two different prices because you're the guy who said, hey, I've got extra money, and Phil's more of a tightwad. So
1: is this from like well-known retailers online?
9: It's artificial intelligence has helped this a lot. So we figured out this is a real thing. Just past December, 6 months ago, Consumer Reports hired 400 people, and they said, when we say go, we want all of you to shop at the same online store.
0: Okay.
9: Get the same items in your basket and try to check out at about the same time. And 75% of the people had different prices.
1: Wow.
9: And the price difference was as much as 23%.
0: That's what I was about to ask you.
9: Yeah. Boy,
0: that's a big number.
9: So they kind of proved right there that this personalized pricing thing is already happening.
0: Boo! I don't like that. But that's not going to be the case if I'm in a store.
9: Not this if you're in a store.
1: Yeah. Not yet.
9: But online shopping. And, you know, for a while we've had this where, like, with airlines, if you buy a ticket at the last moment, they know that you really need it, so the price is higher.
0: Well, and another one goes like this. This happens every summer. We like going on a trip in the summertime.
9: Mm-hmm.
0: Yvonne will start poking around to see the prices.
9: Yep.
0: That first poke is the lowest price. It will never be that low again.
9: Yep.
0: And so you have to either come in from a different address or you're done.
9: So the thing I care about this is, obviously, with all your data being passed around to everybody, yeah, it's like trading baseball cards, right? Hey, I've got a Greg Batten. I'll trade you for a Phil Luciano. You know, here's all his info. That's a problem, but there are some things we can do if we want to try to avoid some of this.
0: Okay,
9: so,
0: help us.
9: Okay, shop with different devices and different browsers. So, you know, Phil, get on your iPhone and look up the price in Safari, and then get on your computer and look it up in Google Chrome.
1: That'll have differences sometimes.
9: Could have differences. You go into incognito mode, which is where it blocks all your personal stuff. Use aggregators like Expedia or Kayak or those types of companies that do the shopping for you. If you've got a VPN, change your location. It might be if you look like you're in New York City, you'll pay a different price than if you
0: How do you do that?
9: A VPN?
0: Yeah. How do you change it?
9: You select which city you're in.
0: You can lie?
9: Yeah, we do it all the time in cybersecurity. Yeah.
0: That's unbelievable. I didn't know you could do that.
9: Oh, sure.
0: See, that's how honest I am. Yeah. I don't want to lie to the bad guys.
1: But you will.
9: But you would now. To get a better
1: price. Save some money.
9: Now, there's a downside to that. You know, if we block them, if they can't find much information on you, they might just give you the list price as opposed to negotiating down. And if they feel like you're hesitant or price sensitive, they might offer you a discount. You know, I do this now. If I see something I want, I'll, and I think it's a little high, I'll put it in the cart, leave it there for a couple of days. more often than not, they send you a 10% off coupon.
0: Dude, that just happened to me yesterday.
9: Yeah.
0: And, so, and I don't even want that product now, but they sent me a discount.
1: Yeah. Man.
9: So the game is on. And, yeah, you know, all right. It's, some people will love to play it. Some of us will be like, just give me the best price you can. And
0: yeah, I know who's going to lose. Me. I'm not good at it. I'm not good at it.
9: I think if you're good at buying a car, you might be good at this game.
0: Yeah, I'm not that guy.
1: Some people love this type of thing.
0: Oh, I know they do. I know.
9: I'm the kind of guy that goes and says, I want that car. I'll pay this much money. Yeah. The answer is yes or no.
1: And done.
0: All right, David. It's good to talk to you. I'm going to go buy some stuff today and see what happens.
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9: Good idea.
0: It is Dave Johnson from Pearl Technology. 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
10: Fox News, I'm CJ Papa. Iran's military says its strikes on Israel are finished for now after the two countries had resumed firing missiles at each other. Fox's Trey Inks explains why.
11: It comes down to one reason, and that is that the Iranians are trying to tie the issue of Lebanon and their support of the largest proxy they have in the region, Hezbollah, to the broader negotiations with the United States. They say if the Israelis strike Hezbollah, they will strike Israel.
10: President Trump not at the White House this morning.
12: President Trump spent his weekend here in New Jersey at his Bedminster Golf Club. He's expected to hold executive time today, and then he will travel to New York for New York's one of the largest sporting events it will hold in decades.
10: Fox's Alex Hogan, the president, longtime Knicks fan, will attend the team's first NBA Finals home game since 1999. 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
13: WMBD Radio Local News. I'm Julia Bradley. A charter bus from Peoria carrying students from a school in Ford County was involved in a crash Saturday. 25 News reports 5 eighth graders and a chaperone from Paxton and Buckley Lota Junior High were sent to the hospital after their bus was rear-ended by another bus in Maryland. All of those who were injured were released and returned home with the rest of the group on a second bus from Peoria Charter. The students were returning from a trip to Washington, D.C. when the crash occurred. A proposal to turn a building in the warehouse district into loft apartments will be considered by the Peoria City Council tomorrow. WS Investments is looking to renovate the building at 906 Southwest Adams into 8 apartments filled with amenities, including a sauna and fitness center, as well as retail space at a cost of just over $5.5 million. If approved, construction for the Clark at 906 could begin as early as December, with units available to lease by September of 2028. Major General Dan McDonough has been honored for his nearly 40 years of service with the Illinois Air National Guard. McDonough retired as commander of the Illinois Air National Guard, but previously commanded the 182nd Airlift Wing in Peoria. McDonough plans to continue to serve as he joins the Greater Peoria Honor Flight Organization as their director of operations. More news in 30 minutes or as it breaks, and always at WMBDRadio.com.
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15: The 25 News First Alert forecast. We're looking for some scattered showers and thunderstorms here this morning, likely moving out by the time we get on out in the afternoon. Still could see a few stray showers into this afternoon, not too likely, but the chance is there, and our storm chances will likely end here in the morning hours. Otherwise, hot and muggy for the next couple of days at least. I'm 25 News First Alert meteorologist Austin Feig for WMBD Radio.
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2: And that westbound McCluggage Bridge just starting to build now. It's a little past Route 116. We're not seeing much on the Peoria side, although during the day and afternoon could get worse. But it is weather permitting. This work, this resurfacing work last week was causing delays on Adams Street and also on War Memorial Drive or Route 150 eastbound heading down the hill. Again, we're not seeing that yet. If you're on Route 6 and you're heading southbound, that is tightening up around Radnor Road or a little bit, make it closer to War Memorial Drive. The eastbound War Memorial Drive ramp to southbound Route 6 remains closed. And this ramp has caused extra backups on northbound Route 6. We're seeing again today, northbound, westbound 474, northbound Route 6 ramp to eastbound 74 closed like last week. 272-1813 is the OSF Medical Group Traffic Spotter Hotline. I'm Ken Zerski, UfferingAutoGroup.com, Traffic 1.
0: 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That's the practical matter of having a good air conditioner working properly. 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
3: Greg and Dan show with Phil Luciano. It is 7:40. It is Monday. Hey, welcome to it. I know we got spoiled last week with all the nice, beautiful weather. And if you were at all conscious about 3 or 4 hours ago, at least in the middle part of Peoria, it was booming,
4: man. Loud.
3: Lots of water, too. And we're going to get more of that. There is a flood watch in effect till 1.
4: And for the rest of the month, apparently, the whole country, well, the 48 contiguous states,
3: yeah,
4: hotter than normal, all over the place, yeah, steamy. It's June. Get used to it.
3: I like the timing. It worked out perfect that June 1st, our Ameren rates went up. Almost got you, didn't I? Almost got you. That worked out just great. All right, let's take a look at some of the big things happening. Israel and Iran are trading missiles. So there is no ceasefire.
4: Didn't they hear about the ceasefire?
3: Everybody keeps talking about the ceasefire. It is the silliest conversation ever. Not happening. The president got into an argument with, what's her name?
4: Kristen Welker.
3: Kristen Welker on Meet the Press. That's getting a lot of play. Doesn't mean anything. It was theater. It was absolute theater on both sides.
4: It's one of those things where there's all this, everyone on both sides freaking out, and it's the president has his view of things. And people who don't like the president are upset about it, and it's another Monday. I mean, there's no new ground that was broken, right? It's the same type of thing. You either like the president and his version of things, or you do not. And it's the same thing that happens every time. And meantime, over 1 million Epstein files not being talked about or
3: not
4: touched.
3: At all. We are talking about UFC fight, though. UFC fight on the 14th. That's coming up in a few days. South Lawn of the White House, there is a lawsuit trying to stop it, claiming that all of that requires congressional approval and an environmental review, and that structure is in violation of the law. If a judge shuts that down, you say they will not stop.
4: I'm going to guess, you know, that'd be one of those things where, okay, judge says no, and so what if they put the fight on? What do they do? Are they going to send the police, send the FBI to block a bunch of UFC fighters and all these fans from showing up?
3: People would pay extra to see fight the UFC fighters.
4: Might add to the spectacle of everything. You know, you'd almost think that you almost think that they waited. I mean, you could have filed this a long time ago, right?
3: Yeah.
4: When they just had the plans and avoided all this trouble. You almost think they waited for the last minute to cause some problems.
3: They were busy.
4: Maybe.
3: A dozen people are dead with a magnitude 7.8 earthquake that hit the southern part of Philippines early Monday morning their time, middle of the night our time. The video shows a lot of collapsed buildings and damaged roads across General Santos City. And there was a tsunami, a 3-foot tsunami, which doesn't sound like much, but we were talking earlier, that can do a lot of damage.
4: Right. You think of like 3 feet when the waves on an ocean are lapping at top of your swimsuit. This is entirely different. Entirely different. A 3-foot surge carries enough force to shatter wood frame structures. Right. I mean, let alone people. I mean, wood frame structures can just rip them asunder. That's
3: 744, stuff we're not going to get to. There's a new trend in...

0: Have you ever belonged to a book club?
1: I think I did. I did it the same way. You mean a book club on, like, you'd order books? Like,
0: no, no, no.
1: I was going to say, like, Columbia Record Club. I did a book club like that. Ten books for a penny.
0: Where you would and your buddies would all agree to read this book, and next month
1: I was an English minor, though, so I'm vaguely familiar with it.
0: So you read some things.
1: I had to. Well, right. Allegedly.
0: Well, book clubs are very popular.
1: Sure.
0: Extremely popular. There is a new trend in it now, which is very interesting. It is the silent book club.
1: Silent book club.
0: They're in real life. You gather at like you would for your regular book club. But instead of sitting around talking about the book that you are all have now read,
1: yes,
0: you are actively reading the book in the presence of each other silently.
1: I understand what you're saying in terms of what actually occurs at this event. I do not understand the why. Is there an answer as to the why? Like, why you can't just do this alone in your bed, on your sofa, on your easy chair, whatever, but you gather with others? Does it make you read more?
0: According to one of the people who is involved in all of this, her name is Jessica Bone, and she did a study back in 2025. That found that with depression increasing, stress increasing, sleep anxiety on the rise, building reading habits is even more important now for supporting people dealing with those things that I just described.
1: Okay.
0: Doing them in the presence of other people helps that even more so by just the presence. We talked about it the other day, maybe. I think it was you and I talked about hugging. Sometimes you haven't been. There was a guy, I know we heard the story, Salvation Army.
1: Sure.
0: Ran into a guy who hadn't been hugged in years.
1: Years and years, yeah.
0: Just the interaction of one human to another, just even if you're not talking to them.
1: So, do you know, Greg, from this, with these clubs where you just get together and read silently, do they eventually talk, like after the meeting that they talk, or do they finally talk about the book at some time? Or?
0: I think eventually, I made a mistake. They're not necessarily reading the same book. I think I did say that. I didn't mean
1: They're just reading.
0: You can bring whatever you want.
1: You're just reading.
0: Or you could even be listening to an audiobook. You're sitting all
1: but you've got your earbuds
0: big,
1: in or whatever.
0: Comfy chairs,
1: yeah.
0: And you're all just in each other's presence.
1: This also is interesting to me because it's being social, but not so much that if you don't like to get people-y. It's like I was around people.
0: But I'm not
1: I didn't have to talk to them.
0: Right.
1: I wonder if this is super popular among younger people. And what I mean is, a lot of times, their communications have been, texting, that type of thing. You mean get together with a bunch of people and talk to them? That would be kind of weird to younger people. I wonder if it does appeal to them more.
0: I wonder. It doesn't say. That's interesting. 747 WMBD.
1: Man, oh man. Saw this. This is a bit. I'd like to think there's some positive to this. Maybe this will help change the world and blah, blah, blah, or else it's just depressing. New poll out, YouGov. You get on those YouGov polls?
0: Sometimes.
1: If you do enough of them, like it seems to be like 1,000 a day, you win like a $10 gift card.
0: Oh,
1: eventually.
0: No kidding.
1: Yeah. I've never reached the goal, though. But anyway, YouGov poll, it reveals that more than half of all Americans feel that the American dream is increasingly unreachable. 53% of adults either doubt they'll ever get it or they're unsure if they will.
0: And what is it?
1: Well, they didn't define the American dream. It's as you describe it. But typically it breaks down along these three facets. It would be financial security, like just a decent income.
0: Yeah,
1: you can support your family.
0: Here,
1: not $1 million a year, but just taking care of your family. Two would be home ownership. Three would be generational progress, like you are providing a life for your children that's better than your parents provided for you, and onward it shall go. So in terms of financial security, and they didn't really explain this, but I don't know. I mean, that's still there, although there's that AI cloud hanging over. Even college graduates are freaking out about that. But home ownership, we know what that situation is for a lot of young people. Starter homes are, oh my gosh, I don't know if I can ever ever get to a starter home that's that expensive, or I'm going to get my starter home when I'm 50, that type of thing. And the generational progress, I've read studies on this, that this might be the first generation that isn't better than the last, which is it. I mean, we still live in America. It's not horrible, but it does. This is downer.
0: Do we sell the American dream, though, like we used to? Because I remember. I think I remember. Maybe I've just been beat up with so much media over the years, I think this happened. But I think I remember as a young guy, a kid, a teenager or whatever, hearing about, you know, that, yeah, our goal is to, I'm going to get married, I'm going to get a house and a dog and a couple of kids. And it was something I strived for. I don't know that that's happening now. I don't think we're selling it the same way.
1: The question, and I don't have an answer to this, it's the whole thing about the family and home ownership. And that's right. I mean, you talk to young people and plenty are like, well, maybe a family, not sure. Home ownership, well, I kind of like the idea of renting because I don't have to do the stuff. And I don't know, now, I don't know if that is a change of mindset going forward or if it's change of, well, houses are too expensive. And so my kids. So I'm going to adjust my view, my worldview, my personal goals according to that. I don't know if it's chicken or the egg type thing. So.
0: Yeah, me either. That's very interesting. It is 7:50 on WMBD. It's Greg and Dan show with Phil. News coming up in a few minutes. Dumb stuff. Oh, yeah, we got plenty of dumb stuff today. We'll get to that in a couple of minutes, too. Salvation Army, thank you, by the way, for everybody that took part in the Donut Day. For the Women's Auxiliary the other day, they had a wonderful turnout, and they raised a lot of money for all the things that they do. The next one on your to-do list to help support all of you steamboat folks, I've met this guy a few times. We've had him on the show. His name is Nicholas Delgado. He's a young man who felt so moved by his exposure to the things that the Salvation Army helps handle. That he put together a 5K run and walk a number of years ago. This will be the fourth annual race that proceeds go to benefit the Salvation Army. 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
2: Westbound McCluggage Bridge is tightening up just past Route 160. I think we're going to start to see that clear out. It really wasn't too bad at all. Adams Street, we will watch that. Route 29, all that resurfacing work that went on last week on the Peoria side of the McCluggage Bridge doesn't look too bad right now. It might be weather permitting. When they're out there, that does slow down traffic on eastbound Route 150 heading towards the bridge. That's good right now. That slow traffic on Route 6 southbound will slow down past Radnor Road, and that will go all the way through the work zone. That ramp from eastbound to War Memorial Drive to southbound Route 6 is closed. More traffic on War Memorial Drive. We're just seeing a slowdown eastbound as you get down towards Sterling Glen Light by the Northwoods Mall. Northbound on Route 6, actually just a delay that starts in the crossover on westbound 474. The ramp from westbound 474 to eastbound 74 remains closed. Save time for sunshine. 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
1: We have a flood watch till 1 a.m. overnight. Still, that sun has poked out yet. Might have more showers and thunderstorms later today, high near 82. Tonight, more rain is possible, low about 70. Tuesday, it'll dry up again, partly sunny, high near 90. Heat index could be over 100. Tomorrow night, more rain possible, low about 72. And Wednesday, it'll dry up again. It'll be sunny, high near 93. Whoa, right now in downtown Peoria, 73.
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0: It's the Greg and Dan Show on WMBD with Phil Luciano. It's time for Dumb Stuff Before 8. Let's go.
1: Dumb Stuff You Need to Know Before 8.
0: Peacocks. You ever seen a peacock?
1: Peacocks or peahen, I don't know either which
0: way,
1: one's which.
0: Either way.
1: I see them at the zoo, right?
0: They used to. I don't know if they do anymore. Okay. Those are beautiful. The men have the fellas have the bright colors.
1: Because they are trying to show off for the ladies.
0: They hunt, kill, and eat snakes.
1: Really? You wouldn't think they're that tough because they look so pretty.
0: And kind of delicate looking.
1: Yes.
0: Yeah.
1: They're tough.
0: Dumb stuff.
1: dumb stuff you need to know before 8.
0: Philippines had an earthquake. Indonesia has the most earthquakes than any other country in the world. They are the earthquake capital of
1: the world. I doubt they got the foam fingers up for that one. We're number one.
0: Probably not.
1: Not at all. Dumb stuff you need to know before 8.
0: New trend called practice dating, where you go on casual dates with people that are not your type. It's supposed to lower the pressure by helping you build confidence and improve your conversation skills. So you know you're not going to end up with them because they're not your type, but you go out just to practice the
1: pitter-patter. So you know it's not a long-term commitment.
0: It's never going.
1: But
0: right.
1: Short-term. I think I knew someone who did this. Her name was Roxette.
0: One more time. That was very well done.
1: Dumb stuff you need to know.
0: Sherwin-Williams hasn't named its loneliest color. It's one that's rarely purchased. It's called Offbeat Green.
1: Offbeat Green.
0: It looks like broccoli or asparagus soup. It's the loneliest color.
1: You know what? Honestly, I think I had that in my room as a teenager. I swear on a stack. It was this green color. I remember my parents going, really? You want that color? I'm like, well, first of all, you know I'm colorblind. Second of all, who cares? I was a lonely teenager.
0: They got it on sale. I bet they did. It's the Greg and Dan Show with Phil Luciano. It's time for news. Fox First, then Julia Bradley on WMBD.
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15: Saving a ceasefire. I'm Chris Foster of Fox News. Minutes after President Trump demands Israel and Iran must immediately stop shooting, Iran's military says it will stop for now. Missiles flew back and forth for hours for the first time since a ceasefire was declared in April.
16: Iran's Islamic Revolutionary Guard Corps just announced they are halting attacks against Israel, but maintain the ability to fire again if the Israelis target Hezbollah in Lebanon. This is a significant development and an indication we may be looking at an off-ramp here. This all started yesterday afternoon when the IDF struck the Lebanese capital of Beirut, going after the Hezbollah neighborhood of Dahya. Immediately after, Iranian officials threatened to fire on Israel, and hours later, they did just that, launching four waves of ballistic missiles toward the northern part of this country, sending hundreds of thousands of people into bomb shelters.
15: Fox's Trey Yingst in Tel Aviv, Israel. Six people, including the suspect, are hospitalized after a stabbing attack at Penn Station in New York City. He was taken into custody by Amtrak police. Law enforcement sources described that suspect as homeless and emotionally disturbed. Penn Station is below Madison Square Garden, where President Trump is expected to attend Game 3 of the NBA Finals tonight between the Knicks and San Antonio Spurs.
17: People can expect road closures nearby. SWAT teams will be deployed and standing by. At MSG, there will be airport-like screening. No bags will be allowed in, and fans are told to arrive as early as 2 hours before the event. So you can likely imagine what they will have to go through just to get inside the building. We know that New York City Mayor Mondami is expected to attend the game himself, and he also urged fans in his city today to celebrate, but to do so responsibly.
15: Fox's Alex Hogan. The Knicks lead the best-of-seven series 2-2 against the Spurs as they try to win their first NBA title since 1973. Opening statements are today at the George Pino trial in Miami. He's charged with manslaughter for the death of his daughter's 17-year-old friend in a boat crash 4 years ago. 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
18: WMBD Radio Local News, I'm Julia Bradley. Faulty wiring is said to be the cause of a fire in Peoria Heights yesterday. No one was home when fire broke out on East Highland Place. The fire was contained inside of a wall by the front door, with crews putting it out before it could spread to the attic. There were no injuries. Damage is estimated at $15,000. If you're filling up today, you'll keep a little extra cash in your pocket. Peoria gas prices are down 15 cents compared to last week, with the average for a gallon of unleaded now sitting at $4.57, according to Gas Buddy. AAA Illinois' price is a few pennies higher at $4.61. It's a similar trend across the country as fuel prices drop thanks to increased refinery output. But don't get too comfortable. Analysts at Gas Buddy are urging caution, with global oil supplies still tight. One big shift in the Middle East could send prices spiking back up. Three Revolutionary War vets who lived their final years in Peoria will be honored this Sunday at Patriot Plaza in the Springdale Cemetery as part of America's 250th birthday celebration. The Springdale Historic Preservation Foundation and the Peoria chapters of the Sons and Daughters of the American Revolution have teamed up to create the Revolutionary War Patriot Plaza, honoring Captain Zeely Moss and Privates Levin Powell and William Crow, who all served in the war. The event will include speakers, music, and Revolutionary War reenactors. You can find out more at WMBDRadio.com. More news in 30 minutes or as it breaks, and always at WMBDRadio.com.
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20: The 25 News First Alert Forecast. We're looking for some scattered showers and thunderstorms here this morning. Likely moving out by the time we get on out in the afternoon. Still could see a few stray showers into this afternoon. Not too likely, but the chance is there. And our storm chances will likely end here in the morning hours. Otherwise, hot and muggy for the next couple of days at least. I'm 25 News First Alert Meteorologist Austin Feig for WMBD Radio.
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22: The weather was really never a factor here. We had some early morning, very early morning storms, but a little bit of rain, and now things look much better. But the threat of more rain likely will delay some roadwork activities today. Just some of the work or intensity of the work or flaggers out some of the work zones, and there's a lot of them around town. The ones we watch are the ones that are going to slow down the most traffic, and that's the McCluggage Bridge heading westbound. It looks like that's clearing out now from Route 116, so we did expect that to clear out as we go through this hour. We're not seeing much on the Peoria side. Now, last week it was busy with resurfacing work on Adams, Route 29 there at Route 150, coming down the hill eastbound. That could get worse as we go through the day, but it looks good right now. Route 6 slowdowns, pretty typical, and it's just slowdowns really through the work zone. Now, northbound Route 6 has been a little bit worse as traffic has to bypass that ramp that's closed, westbound 474 to eastbound 74. That remains closed. In fact, all the ramps that were closed on Friday are still closed today. Spring's here. 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
0: All right, here we go. 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It's E-P-I-P-H-A-N. It's a streaming device that allows some of you who are involved in smaller congregations of churches, bigger places probably already have this taken care of, but sometimes cost is a factor, and this is very cost effective. It's a streaming device, that allows you to stream services to people who may not be able to attend. So virtual attendees, maybe older folks, disabled folks, people who can't participate in person all the time, they can do so from home. Also great for senior community events, and it is very cost effective. 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

0: It's Greg and Dan show. 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What do you got over there, Phil? Talk to me.
1: You know, this story is starting to drive me crazy for many reasons. This is the elections out in California, and you know the drumbeats. You've heard them. See, it's corrupt. It's rigged. Because why isn't it done yet? Well, there is an answer, but it's not an answer I like. And you know what's going on. I mean, it's still going on and on. This horse is in the lead, then the next horse, this and that, and people are wondering what's going on. Well, here's the part that's going to assuage not anybody, and that is the fact that California law allows for mail-in ballots to be counted as long as they are postmarked on or before Election Day, and they're received within a week of that date. So you can still get ballots in right now because it hasn't even been a week, okay?
0: Right.
1: So, I mean, I could say, well, everybody calm down out there. That's not going to calm everybody down. My point is simply this. Why? Why do we do this here in Illinois? Why do we do this in California?
0: Why do we do it anywhere when we have a lag?
1: I mean, all you do is you say, okay, mail in voters. You want to mail it in? All right. But it has to arrive by Election Day. Quite simply that. Give yourself at least a week, maybe even more, because you have plenty of time.
0: You have plenty of time.
1: And in California, there are 23 million registered voters. Last presidential election, about 13 of the 17 used mail-in ballots.
0: Million?
1: Yes.
0: Wow.
1: So that's a lot of mail-in ballots. So I get that. In California, they want to do that. But you can send it in early. There's nothing to say.
0: I think ours is 2 weeks.
1: Yeah, it's crazy. Right, yeah. I just don't. I mean, there's a deadline. You have to have a deadline. Why not make it
0: just
1: election
0: make it a
1: day?
0: Deadline.
1: Yes, yeah. Make it election day. Simple.
0: 812 WMBD. This is something that I never can figure out how people pull this off. But a guy, this is news just breaking today. A guy was able to go through TSA checkpoints without a legitimate ticket. Texas man is facing charges, allegedly using a fake boarding pass. He got on the plane. Not only through TSA, but got on a United Airlines flight. It was at Houston's George Bush Intercontinental Airport. I'm sorry, it's breaking today, but it happened last month, so it's just coming out.
1: Yeah.
0: He was arrested in connection with this on Friday. He was speaking with a TSA agent. Then he was escorted to another TSA booth where his picture was taken. And then he was allowed to pass through security. And then he got down to the gate and he had a fake boarding pass.
1: He has a piece of paper.
0: He had a piece of paper, but I guess it must have looked enough like real ones.
1: Isn't this backed up by online records
0: normally you have to put your boarding pass under the little scanner light and it reads the barcode.
1: You would think, obviously, the TSA agent had some sort of eyebrow raised about this, right? Because it went to another agent.
0: Yeah.
1: Wouldn't you at that point immediately, let's check the database.
0: When he got on the plane, he immediately went into the bathroom. Mm. That's a good move.
1: Go
0: into the bathroom and hide, hopefully, that no one will notice the Ocupado sign there on the bathroom door until you take off. And then once you take off, then you come out and you find an empty seat, hopefully.
1: Right.
0: I haven't been on too many flights lately where there's too many empty seats, so you're really rolling the dice on that. However, a passenger saw him go in there and knew that he just smelled something funny, and they turned the plane around.
1: Wow. Well, I mean, I wonder, was there any insight as to what this guy planned to do, or was he just trying to get a free...
0: Maybe he's just trying to get a free ride.
1: This seems kind of crazy, because I don't know what the penalties are, but when you're talking any federal crime, it's usually a pretty
0: big jolt.
1: Yeah. And whatever you would save in the flight, I mean, it's probably not worth the risk of the amount of prison time this guy's facing.
0: NBA Finals, the games so far have all gone the Knicks' way, as they were on the road at the Spurs for the first two games, so they're up 2-0. They're feeling pretty good. And Knicks fans in New York are just losing their minds.
1: Well, think about this, Greg. Think about this, and I don't care about the fan base that much, but think about this. The last home finals NBA game they hosted at Madison Square Garden, 1999.
0: Yeah.
1: Think of the things that have been going on. I mean, that's we barely had the internet. It was cranking along, but just a little bit, lowest gear possible. Think of all the things that have happened since 1999.
0: And a lot of NBA fans are young fellas, I would say, in their 20s. That tends to be a big demo for them.
1: Sure.
0: They weren't born.
1: No. They're like, they've never won anything in my lifetime.
0: What was the guy's name back when I was a kid? He was the player coach. Willis Reed.
1: Yes.
0: Remember that? He came out of the stands? I was trying to explain this to my son the other day. Willis Reed was the player coach. I don't know if it was game seven or not. I can't remember that part. But I know that during the second half, he came out of the stands dressed in his uniform. His leg was all janky, so he had it all taped from
1: more toward the end of his career.
0: Yeah, it was absolutely.
1: I'm going in. I'm calling my own name.
0: What a great moment. Speaking of all of that, though, the game tonight is being going to be a mess. A couple of things going on. There was a stabbing at Penn Station. A man went a little loony and stabbed six people. Everybody's going to be, I think, okay.
1: But that's raising security concerns,
0: of course. Right there
1: at
0: Madison Square Garden. Yeah, yeah, yeah. And the president is coming to the game. And because of that, the outdoor viewing party that everybody was looking forward to because they couldn't get a ticket inside has been canceled. And that has people honked. They are mad.
1: I think that outdoor party would have dwarfed the size of those who were inside. Tens and tens and tens of thousands. And that was going to be a big deal. People were really looking forward to it. And that's like, sorry, you'll have to watch this at home.
0: So that is going to be tonight. And then the UFC fight is now making more news because it's scheduled for 6 days from now.
1: Sunday, right?
0: Yeah, is that right? 14th? And yeah, Sunday. At the White House Salt Lawn, you know this, it's President Trump's birthday. It's also Flag Day, 250th birthday, all that stuff. The UFC arena has already been built. It's this crazy-looking thing. I actually think it's cool-looking. I just think it looks terrible there. But now it may not happen. There has been a lawsuit filed that there is no legal way that construction should have happened without Congress approval. And so we'll see what happens with that. And as you so wisely pointed out an hour ago, what a coincidence. They waited until the Saturday before to file.
1: It's almost as if they want to embarrass the president.
0: Maybe. Mm. And then, and I know you're a big Taylor Swiftie. You're a Swiftie. I know you are. Did you see her look? Paige is our producer.
1: She's looking askance.
0: And she loves Taylor Swift. She's the number one fan. And the minute I brought her name up, she just gave me the big stare.
1: Remember when they had the, I don't know what it was called. It was like the documentary or whatever that followed the Eras tour.
0: Yeah.
1: It was actually just a concert movie.
0: Right.
1: My wife was out of town for a week visiting one of our people. And I ran out of things to do within about 20 minutes, right? So I legitimately was wondering, Taylor Swift, what about her grabs people? And I knew her music a little here, mostly the old country stuff. And I put it on for like 3 songs. And it's like 3 hours long. And I was like, this is really well done. It's very well coordinated. It looks really well marketed. And I am totally bored. But because I'm an old dude.
0: Right,
1: I mean,
0: you're not the audience.
1: But I was right. So I didn't watch it.
0: Right.
1: But I could see where it would make a ton of
0: she's
1: money.
0: She's a genius, though.
1: Yes.
0: Business-wise. Here's what she did over the weekend. She released a song on the Toy Story 5 soundtrack.
1: Because she needs a boost in sales.
0: Spotify touts that her new single, which is called I Knew It, I Knew You, became the most streamed country song in a single day by a female artist in the history of Spotify.
1: Holy smokes.
0: Apple Music said the song set the streamer's all-time record for the biggest soundtrack single by the first day streams, also the platform's biggest country single of the year so far. Amazon Music says this has had the largest 24-hour streaming debut for any song globally on the platform this year.
1: Well, it's a good thing she's making extra bank because the interwebs says that
0: she and Kelsey are
1: going to be married at the aforementioned Madison Square Garden on July 3rd.
0: Oh, no kidding.
1: Secret, except for...
0: Super secret.
1: I don't know if they're going to put 20,000 people
0: except
1: in there,
0: we know
1: but
0: that.
1: Why else would you do it? Except that's what the interweb says.
0: Be very, very deliciously funny to have it there, but have it only like 100 people.
1: That'd
0: be just like awkward, right?
1: Real tiny in the middle.
0: 8:19 on WMBD. Traffic and weather coming up in just a couple of minutes. C.T. 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These folks have been doing their thing for 48 years, as you hear Chuck talk about sometimes on the commercials that he's on. This is what he does. 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How do you want it to look and feel? 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
2: Traffic spotter report this morning. The signals are either out or flashing red at Route 116 and Fandle Road. That's in Germantown Hills. That's a little east of Woodland Knolls Road on Route 116. Not too bad the rush hour this morning. Weather certainly wasn't a factor, but it could limit some of the road work activities today in the work zones. We'll just have to see. We're not seeing much on the Peoria side of the McCluggage Bridge, where we were seeing traffic on Adams Street with resurfacing work and eastbound Route 150. And that could get worse as they do work during the day. We'll see, but it looks good right now. Route 6, typical with the slowdowns in both directions, southbound past Radnor, northbound basically connecting with the westbound 474 backup, and that ramp from westbound 474 to eastbound 74 remains closed. Springs here, time to upgrade to 100% in-home fiber from i3 Broadband. 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
1: We have a flood watch in effect until 1 a.m. overnight. Indeed, today we still have a chance of showers and thunderstorms. The high will be 82. Tonight, more chance of rain, low about 70. Tomorrow, it's going to be partly sunny, high near 90, but the heat index, whoa, 101 maybe. Tomorrow night, more rain as possible, low around 72. Wednesday, sunny, high near 83. Right now in downtown Peoria, 73.
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4: Apple's Worldwide Developers Conference kicks off today and continues through Friday. It's expected to reveal a major reboot of Siri, and investors will be looking for whether Apple reveals anything about a foldable phone and upgrades to Apple Intelligence. 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
5: 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Tech investors are very fixated on this trend. It's every single public company, for good or for bad, is being weighed as to, judged as to whether they are AI beneficiaries or AI laggards.
4: Important inflation updates are coming out later this week. The Consumer Price Index and Producer Price Index, prices at the wholesale level for May. Also this week on Friday, there's an update on consumer sentiment for this month. That's your Fox Business Report. I'm Jenny Coselda. Invested in you.
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0: Greg and Dan show with Phil Luciano. It's 8:27, let's call it. Coming up, Music Monday with Mark Alghini. Speaking of music, it was a big celebration of Prince's birthday up in Minneapolis over the weekend.
1: They had been planning this a long time.
0: Long time.
1: Yeah.
0: And a friend of our show, I think we can call her that, Liv Warfield, Peoria native, who sang with him for several years.
1: Right.
0: You know that whole story at all about how she got to be with him?
1: I just know that she was.
0: She was out. She had a band out in Portland, and she was doing the whole Northwest Corridor stuff and killing it with his band. And one day she gets a call from him and says, yeah, somebody told me that you need to be in my band. And she thought it was a joke for a while, all the things he would. And pretty soon, I don't know how he found out about her, but he wanted that energy in her voice around him. And she did that for quite some time. So she was up there. Here she is on stage, fringed, a barefoot with Sheila E. on the drums playing.

0: Okay, that, she's a frightening lady.
1: Right here.
0: Look, you can't see the video, but she looks like she's going to hurt somebody.
1: She's in and passion.
0: She is always. There's three people that scare me. My wife is number one. Miss Patti LaBelle is number two, and Liv is number three. They all three scare me. That must have been fun. What's fun about, I'm looking at this video. It's the stage is like a stage you would see here down on the riverfront. It's not
1: bare
0: fancy.
1: Bones, small
0: she lays up there. It's a little riser. It's just a riser and a regular old stage. Doesn't look like too fancy or anything.
1: But she's just gone bonkers on
0: it. But she's killing it. Yeah. Good going to you, Liv. That's cool. It is 8:29 on WMBD. Again, I want to say, sneak it in here real quick. Congratulations and hats off to everybody at the Steamboat Festival. Adam White's team is amazing. There are a million details. A million. And somehow they all get put together, and thousands of people run, and they make their way through the city, and they have their own private celebration with their families. It's cool to see. It is really it's fun to watch.
1: It's
0: that.
1: Not just like a little road race in a small town on the side of the city limits, you know, where there's just boom, go, see you in a little while. It's a lot of coordination.
0: And if you did the 15K, you ran through the zoo.
1: Yeah.
0: How fantastic is that? That is super cool. So, way to go, Adam, everybody at RC Outfitters, Shazam Racing, everybody, all the city folks, including all of our first responders. There was a couple of folks who needed some help, and those guys were right there right away helping people out. 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
3: Fox News, I'm Therese Crowley. President Trump hosting Israel and Iran must immediately stop shooting, and Iran's military says it will, but the flare-up derailed President Trump's hopes to sign a peace deal with Iran today or tomorrow.
4: After a two-month ceasefire, Israel and Iran are back trading fire, and Iran is blaming the United States. Israel carried out airstrikes in western and central Iran after Iran fired missiles at northern Israel.
3: Fox's Jonathan Savage says Iran promises more crushing action if Israel keeps hitting its proxy Hezbollah in Lebanon. President Trump goes to the Garden, but the watch party outside Madison Square Garden canceled tonight for Game 3 of the NBA Finals, Knicks versus San Antonio, after a stabbing last night injured five people at Penn Station right underneath the Garden, the suspect believed to have mental health issues. 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
5: WMBD Radio News, I'm Julia Bradley. A charter bus from Peoria carrying students from a school in Ford County was involved in a crash on Saturday. 25 News reports five eighth graders and a chaperone from Paxton Buckley Loda Junior High were sent to the hospital after their bus was rear-ended by another bus in Maryland. All those injured were released and returned home with the rest of the group on a second bus from Peoria Charter. The students were coming back from a trip to Washington, D.C. when the crash occurred. A proposal to turn a building in the Warehouse District into loft apartments will be considered by the Peoria City Council tomorrow. WS Investments is looking to renovate the building at 906 Southwest Adams into eight apartments filled with amenities, including a sauna and fitness center, as well as retail space at a cost of just over $5.5 million. If approved, construction of the Clark at 906 could begin as early as December, with units available for lease in September of 2028. If you're filling up today, you'll have a little extra cash in your pocket. Peoria gas prices are down 15 cents compared to last week. The average for a gallon of unleaded is now $4.57, according to Gas Buddy. AAA Illinois' price a few pennies higher at $4.61. It's a similar trend across the country as prices drop thanks to increased refinery output. But don't get too comfortable. Analysts with Gas Buddy are urging caution with global oil supplies still tight. One big shift in the Middle East could send prices spiking upward. Major General Dan McDonough has been honored for his nearly 40 years of service. McDonough retired as the commander of the Illinois Air National Guard, but previously commanded the 182nd Airlift Wing in Peoria. McDonough plans to continue to serve as he joins the Greater Peoria Honor Flight Organization as their new director of operations. More news in 30 minutes or as it breaks, and always at WMBDRadio.com.
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7: The 25 News First Alert forecast. We're looking for some scattered showers and thunderstorms here this morning, likely moving out by the time we get on out in the afternoon. Still could see a few stray showers into this afternoon. Not too likely, but the chance is there, and our storm chances will likely end here in the morning hours. Otherwise, hot and muggy for the next couple of days at least. I'm 25 News First Alert meteorologist Austin Feig for WMBD Radio.
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10: Seeing anything yet on Adams Street there around Route 150 or eastbound Route 150 coming down the hill? Right off the McCluggage Bridge, Peoria side, and that's where there was a lot of work going on and delays last week. We'll see. It could be weather permitting. Now, the McCluggage Bridge looks good. That westbound delay has cleared out. And just reduced speeds through the work zone on Route 6. All the ramps that were closed there, Route 6, I-74, and 474, the ramps that were blocked last week are still closed. There could be some midweek changes at that interchange with the ramps. And also the eastbound War Memorial Drive ramp to southbound Route 6 remains closed. Spring's here. 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I'm Ken Zersky, UfferingAutoGroup.com, Traffic 1.
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1: Greg and Dan show with Phil Luciano. Music Monday with Mark. Mark Alghini coming up in just a couple of seconds around the news horn. Sports related, they're in the big news. NBA Finals Game 3 of the Spurs and the Knicks, Madison Square Garden. That is being a little complicated by a stabbing at Penn Station, which is right there at the Garden. Six people were stabbed in the last few hours.
2: Scary at any time, but right before this event,
1: President is coming to the game. And that has some people raising eyebrows, but other people are mad because of his presence. They are canceling the outdoor viewing party that thousands and thousands of people were planning on attending.
2: It was going to dwarf the crowd inside the
1: easy,
2: garden.
1: Oh, easy, yeah. You know, it's just outside the big screen.
2: Yeah, it's going to be massive.
1: So that got canceled. The UFC fight is scheduled for Sunday, Flag Day, Mr. Trump's birthday, and it's being they're thinking that it might not happen, or at least there's a lawsuit against it because congressional approval wasn't asked for to build that structure on the property of the White House.
2: So a judge will look at that, plus Mother Nature might not cooperate regardless.
1: Yeah, a little bit of chance of some thunderstorms. That would be a bummer. After all of that, it rains out.
2: I don't know where you take all that stuff.
1: I don't think you take it anywhere.
2: You just see the photo, the video of the sad, dreary day and all the rains coming down and no one's there.
1: And I didn't think it could get more weird of our ceasefire, but it did over the weekend when it's gotten less ceasy and more fiery.
2: Yeah.
1: Now Israel's involved and they're shooting stuff at Iran. Iran's shooting back. We're talking missiles, by the way. Whenever we say it's shooting, I always say bullets or whatever. It's not like guys leaning out of their car with a six shooter.
2: No.
1: No, these are missiles.
2: It's a little more risky.
1: Yeah. Here we go. Let's do this thing. This guy's name's Mark Alghini. He is not risky at all. I bet you in his old days he used to be risky.
2: He's risque.
1: Risque.
3: Very risque.
1: A number of years ago, we asked Mark, we were like, hey, you know, it's very common for people as they get a little older to think that there's no good new music out there. Would you find us some so we can kind of keep ourselves in the hunt for it, right? And that's what he does every Monday. We call it Music Monday with Mark. What are you doing, man?
3: Guys?
1: I'm going to ask you this before we get into music. We talked a couple of things with you usually, either sports and or food, right? I will say that we had somebody in our studio last week, maybe Phil can remember who it was, who said off-air that Caputo's was their favorite place to go.
3: There we go. Yeah,
1: do you remember who that was?
2: I don't recall, but yes, it is somebody a fantastic place to stop.
3: I am determined to get a Caputo's location in Peoria.
1: Oh, my God. Would be unbelievable, wouldn't it?
3: It would.
1: It'd be you and Danny and Phil, three.
3: And Chris Setti.
1: And Chris Setti.
2: Or get a bullet train. Just to all the Caputo's.
3: So just to the Caputo's in Elmwood Park.
2: No, all of them. All of them.
1: Sometimes we talk food. And then we talk Bears. You're a part of a Bears family around here that watches the game in the garage and all that stuff. Give me 60 seconds on the move to Indiana.
3: I think it's hilarious that people are complaining that Pritzker lost the Bears when Indiana is paying, taxpayers are paying $1 billion of their tax money. So say goodbye to your roads, raising the toll road fees and raising the hospitality fees taxes in Indiana to give the Bears a stadium on their own.
1: So you don't care. You're glad that we're not paying the billion.
3: Well, you know, I think we should be investing in infrastructure for any corporation that wants to move here into the state of Illinois. But, you know, the Bears, you know, Indiana's like, we'll just give you everything. How do you say no to that?
1: Yeah, I got you.
2: You know where they're going to look the same? On my TV set.
3: Yeah,
2: it's going to be the same.
1: Same on your TV.
3: They'll still have the C on that helmet.
2: Go Bears.
1: It is 8:44. Talk to me about the music today.
3: We got some good new music today.
1: All right.
3: And I know you guys were talking earlier about the Tay-Tay, Taylor Swift.
1: Yeah, new movie in Toy Story 5.
3: Toy Story 5. She was commissioned to write the theme song to the fifth installment of the Toy Story.
1: By the way, time out. Think about that. You're how old is Taylor Swift?
3: Like 32?
2: No, 40s, I think.
1: 32.
2: That's it?
3: That's it.
1: She's just a young lady. She's so smart. And then think of the honor. You're like, hey.
3: She grew up with the Toy Story as a little girl.
1: It's her movie.
2: And think about this.
1: Please write us the theme song to the next one.
2: She barely has any money, and now her career gets a jump start.
1: Yeah, she's broke.
2: Being Toy Story.

0: story. Yeah. Soundtracks.
1: Talk
0: nice.
1: To me, Mark. What's
2: so? She decided I'm going to do it, and she wrote a song called "I Knew It, I Knew You." It's the theme song to Toy Story 5, which comes out in June. The video is awesome. It's like Woody and his Woody girlfriend. I forgot her name. But then
0: Josie.
2: There's like, huh?
0: Josie.
2: Well, then there's a clip of Taylor as like a little girl in a cowgirl outfit looking like Josie.
1: Oh.
2: Dancing and stuff. So I don't know if that was kind of
1: Are we right about Josie? Her hollow, it's not. What is
2: not
1: it?
2: Josie.
1: What is
2: Jesse.
0: Close.
2: It's Phil's problem, not mine. I said I didn't know.
0: Josie, Jesse.
1: I looked over at both Paige and Julia, and they're both going, mm-mm.
2: All right, so Jesse.
1: Yeah, Jesse.
2: So it's a great little video, and of course, I love this song. It's great.

0: I feel like people will cry when they hear this song based on where it places in the movie.
1: Could
0: what do you
1: be,
0: think?
1: Yeah.
0: What do you think? There's going to be a scene where somebody's doing a little
1: Woody
0: kid.
1: Woody comes back.
0: Yeah, Woody comes back, or the kid comes back, or the kid who's grown up's kid.
2: Slinky dog comes back.
1: But Mr. Potato Head will not, because Rickles is dead.
0: Oh. That's right. Rickles is dead. That was the Taylor Swift song they wanted her to write.
2: Rickles is dead.
0: All right, here we go.
1: Teddy Swims, a Greg Batten favorite.
0: I love Teddy.
1: Has a new record out.
0: I love the Ted single.
1: He's got a summer tour happening. He kind of played this, I think, on the AMAs and blew people away. It's called Mr. Know-It-All.

0: All right, I'll take that.
1: Mr. Know-It-All, a little soulful.
0: Yeah.
1: Teddy Swims. No new album coming or anything like that, just like a new song for you.
0: One of the greatest marketing things I've ever seen somebody do is when he released that first album, whatever that was, two or three years ago. And he would just show up, and I know it was orchestrated, but he would show up like at bookstores or places where a guy was just playing a piano, and he would sing one of the songs from the album with the guy, and there would be a group of 20 shoppers who were just like taken aback.
1: Who is this guy?
0: And he would drop those videos.
2: I bet that's crazy on TikTok.
0: Oh my God, it was huge. That's how I got to like him. I was like, who is this cat? He's cool. I like that. That's pretty smart. All right, what else we got?
1: And then one of my favorite bands in the past few years, and they actually played it here at Kenny's years ago, and now they are the biggest or fastest growing jam band in America right now. They are called Goose.
0: Yeah.
1: I have played their songs here before.
0: Yeah, I recall.
1: They have a new album coming out called Big Modern, and this is called Good to Be.

0: I'm in my lawn chair. I got a couple of beers. I'm jamming to them.
1: Yeah, I like the goose. I like the goose. A real lot.
0: So, all right, brother.
1: Three good ones. And,
0: this is good songs.
1: As far as I know, no one died.
0: Way to go. Other than Don Rickles. We know Rickles has been dead for a while.
2: Man, tell you the truth. I didn't want to say it, but Slinky Dog, that was Jim Varney. He's dead,
0: oh,
2: too.
0: Oh, he's dead, too.
2: Dang it.
0: I didn't like that guy anyway. All right, good to see you, Mark.
2: Ernest? Slinky Dog's
0: Ernest,
2: dead.
0: Yeah.
1: I
0: don't want to sidebar too much, but one of the biggest jerks I've ever had the chance to interview was him.
2: Man.
0: Slinky Dog was not nice. Mark, I got
1: to
0: go now.
1: Ernest goes to Rickles' grave.
2: Ernest goes to hell.
0: All right, both of you guys, stop talking to me now. It's the Greg and Dan Show with Phil. Thank you, Mark Alghini. I3 Broadband wants to love. Oh, wait a minute. Say it.
1: Love you guys.
0: That's part of the tradition. 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
3: Farm Creek Bridge remains closed. The closure of the Cedar Street Bridge, that's ongoing. And if you're on Route 6, the road work that's been slowing down traffic and the ramp closures are still in place. Same ramps that were blocked Friday are blocked again to start this week. Might be some changes midweek there at I-74, 474, and Route 6. 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
2: Sunny out right now, but we got a flood watch till 1 a.m. That's because there's a chance of showers and thunderstorms today. High near 82. Tonight, more rain possible, low about 70. Tuesday, it'll be sunny all day, high near 90 with the heat index. Whoa, 101 maybe. Tomorrow night, chance of rain comes back, low around 72. Then Wednesday, dry again, sunny, high near 93. Right now in downtown Peoria, 75.
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0: It's Greg and Dan show with Phil Luciano on a Monday, the 8th of June. I'm going to go with June. Is that right?
2: Every time you look around, you turn around, still June.
0: Still June. Still June. I like June. June's a good month. My dad was born in June. My parents got married in June. What else happened in June?
2: It generally occurs right after May, so it's handy there.
0: It's pretty handy. It's your first full month of being out of school. Remember when you were a kid?
2: Truth.
0: June was good.
2: It's going to be a hot one across the United States. They say the entire rest of the month, above average everywhere. So if you like
0: to sweat. For the rest of the month? Really?
2: Yes. Get ready. Get ready to sweat. Ta-da-da-da. Yeah.
0: I told you, I don't know, a couple of weeks ago, I said I really do like those oppressive summer days that we get late in August when you just step outside and you just can't breathe.
2: Do you like those?
0: I don't like them in June.
2: Do you like those because you like to see everyone else complaining, or you actually just like
0: no,
2: to
0: no, I
2: sweat
0: like the feeling of it.
2: Like
0: I
2: what,
0: do. No,
2: changing
0: I do.
2: Your underpants three times a day?
0: I like, and I was just telling Yvonne this last night, I like it at night. Like when you go out and stand on your driveway or something, and it's 10 o'clock at night, it's late August, and it's still...
2: Now, how long do you go out for? Just a minute?
0: No, just,
2: and then
0: you know,
2: run
0: hang
2: back
0: out
2: inside
0: for a
2: little... in the air conditioning? Yeah,
0: you still hang out a little bit. It is, you know, this has always fascinated me. This is going to sound like a commercial, but it's fascinated me that of all of the weather conditions that we exist, that exist in the world, tornadoes and all that stuff, that heat is the number one killer. Heat kills more people every year than any other weather phenomenon.
2: You know, I didn't know that. I don't know if I thought about it,
0: yeah.
2: But...
0: And it's because, I mean...
2: Heat stroke?
0: Well, yeah, heat stroke and, you know, compromised breathing and lots of things. And it's not just us in the United States. I would imagine we're probably lower than most. But a lot of countries, they don't have air conditioning.
2: Well, you think about every time there are those really huge... Those huge, like, heat spikes in big cities. And I'm not saying that's how hot it's going to be this month. But when that happens, like in July, and there are older folks or people who are, you know, they've got some sort of ailment, whatever, pre-existing condition, and they start dropping dead. So it is dicey.
0: Yeah, it is dicey. So it's nothing to joke about, but it's coming. So be careful. Be ready. There's a streamer out there who calls himself Dr. Spaghetti.
2: Dr. Spaghetti.
0: What he likes to do is watch people who are cooking experts. He likes to watch the cooking shows and then talk about the cooking people. One of those people, maybe the most famous, is Guy Fieri. Is that how you pronounce his name?
2: Yeah.
0: Guy Fieri.
2: Got that haircut.
0: The haircut guy. According to Dr. Spaghetti, who has done a lot of research.
2: A lot of research.
0: Guy never eats the food.
2: What? He just...
0: You know, Guy's not a... He's not a big, huge guy.
2: No, he's not,
0: a
2: tiny guy.
0: Thin either. Right. He's a medium-sized fellow.
2: But the places he goes to, those are some fattening. I mean, it's like big burgers.
0: Correct. So you would think that he would really, really have a problem with his weight if he were to eat all of that. Well, this guy says he does not. He will put food in his mouth, and then there is a camera cutaway, and then he spits the food out.
2: Huh. Has Guy responded to
0: He has not responded
2: Dr.
0: to
2: Dr. Spaghetti's
0: And to be honest with you, I don't care one way or another.
2: I don't. It's not like I think it's less of a show, whether you like it or not. Who cares if he's spitting it out?
0: I don't care.
2: Unless he's spitting it out and saying, oh my gosh, that's disgusting.
0: I will tell you, there was a time. I have only judged one food contest. Have you ever done that?
2: I don't know if I've judged. I've been in food eating contests, but not.
0: Well, this was a judge at barbecue contest at the Heart of Illinois
2: Fair.
0: Oh,
2: I've done this before, yes, now that you remind me.
0: And we must have had a dozen entries or whatever. No one warned me about, like, bite size.
2: Yeah, don't.
0: Because don't if you take it, even a regular bite. No, I didn't eat it all, but even a regular bite 12 times.
2: Oh.
0: I mean, I was uncomfortable by the end of that.
2: That's
0: thing.
2: Multiple sandwiches by the time you're done. Yeah.
0: Yes.
2: The one I remember the most is chicken wings. And you know what?
0: Yeah.
2: They get hot.
0: Yeah, they do get hot.
2: Eat about 12 or 14 different ones. Like, holy smokes.
0: So I'm curious about this Guy Fieri story, actually. Just not because I think it's bad. I just think it's smart.
2: I'm more interested in Dr. Spaghetti's medical qualifications, if he's a real doctor. Someone's got to ask the hard questions, Greg.
0: All right. It is the Greg and Dan Show with Phil. We'll see you tomorrow right here on WMBD. 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
14: Israel and Iran say no more for now. I'm Chris Foster, Fox News. Both countries' militaries agree to hold their fire against each other after hours of missile strikes back and forth.
15: The cessation of armed forces operations is hereby announced. That statement from Iran's top military command after a day of missile launches targeting Israel. The Israelis responded with multiple strikes of their own. These were the first such attacks between the two countries since a ceasefire was declared 2 months ago. Iran warns it'll restart its offensive if Israel continues attacks against Hezbollah, including in southern Lebanon. Iran started its operations yesterday in response to Israel attacking southern Beirut. President Trump had called for the two sides to stop. Jonathan Savage, Fox News.
14: And the president plans to attend Game 3 of the NBA Finals tonight at Madison Square Garden in New York. Secret Service Special Agent in Charge, Matt McCool.
16: Our security posture combines drones as well as advanced counter-drone technology, protective intelligence, specialized tactical teams, and operational resources that allow us to identify and address potential threats while maintaining in a welcoming environment for fans.
14: Five people are wounded in a stabbing attack at New York's Penn Station below the arena. A suspect is in custody. Tomorrow's primary day in Nevada, North Dakota, South Carolina, and Maine, where supporters of Democrat Senate candidate Graham Platner appear unfazed about allegations he's mistreated women in the past. Hundreds came to see him speak and take questions at a town hall meeting at the Elks Lodge in Portland.
17: Folks at the national level misunderstand, and the reason they keep getting everything wrong is they think this is a race about me, but it isn't. This is a race about us.
14: Republican Maine governor candidate Ben Midgley tells Fox Platner has massive character flaws.
18: And then it's all forgiven. It's complete hypocrisy on the Democrats' part. He does not represent Maine values, and he will not beat Susan Collins in the race.
14: America's listening to Fox News.
19: WMBD Radio Local News. I'm Julia Bradley. Faulty wiring is said to be the cause of a fire in Peoria Heights yesterday. No one was home when the fire broke out on East Highland Place. The fire was contained inside a wall by the front door, with crews putting it out before it could reach the attic. There were no injuries, and damage is estimated at $15,000. A well-known part of downtown Peoria has a fresh new look. Bicentennial Park was officially opened on Friday after the county spent the last year transforming the Courthouse Plaza. The county's Gretchen Pearsall explains the vision to 25 News.
20: We have a new water feature featuring bronze bisons, permeable pavers. There's been a lot of new stonework going on, a lot of new landscaping with trees and benches, really to make it a gathering place for downtown.
19: 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Major General Dan McDonough has been honored for his nearly 40 years of service. McDonough retired as the commander of the Illinois Air National Guard, but previously commanded the 182nd Airlift lift wing in Peoria. McDonough plans to continue to serve as he joins the Greater Peoria Honor Flight Organization as their new Director of Operations. More news in 30 minutes or as it breaks, and always at WMBDRadio.com.
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21: The 25 News First Alert Forecast. We're looking for some scattered showers and thunderstorms here this morning. Likely moving out by the time we get on out in the afternoon. Still could see a few stray showers into this afternoon. Not too likely, but the chance is there. And our storm chances will likely end here in the morning hours. Otherwise, hot and muggy for the next couple of days at least. I'm 25 News First Alert Meteorologist Austin Feig for WMBD Radio.
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0: kind of sort of a little bit contradict the whole narrative here, just because very few things are one thing. There's often, you know, a little carrot in the stew.
1: Joe's going to go all Bernie Sanders on us.
0: I am millionaires and billionaires. How did we get to this point where everybody has a bigger house, more cars, more travel, better clothes, eats out all the time, blah, blah, blah. We're convinced we're miserable. Number one, it's what you said. And I've been, you know, in around advertising, the advertising industry since I was a teenager. It was my part-time job in college working for an ad agency. And the entire purpose of advertising, obviously, is to get you to purchase goods and services or select one good and service over another. But it can be summarized as creating need, creating want, creating desire. And our advertising world has gotten so much more sophisticated than it was in 1972. I mean, it's just brilliantly skillful. The visuals are amazing. Computer technology, the writing, the research, the demographic knowledge of your audience, what blah, blah, blah. It's just amazing. So we've got those rising expectations that I think is a big part of why people now have much, much higher expectations for what middle-class life is. It used to be, and not terribly long ago, much, much simpler and more modest to be in the middle class in America. So much more about outdoor barbecues with your neighbors and little league games where there weren't little kids wearing full uniforms and team pictures and travel ball and the rest of it. It was much, much simpler time. Anyway, so you got that. It was funny, Jack, as you were launching into this, I got an alert on my phone that National Review has a new article out, The Four Sources of Voters' Economic Rage. And I thought, wow, that's amazing timing. And they go into the amazing numbers about the negativity of folks' feelings about the economy that you're describing to us. Gains in the job market, the fight against deflation are real, not illusory, blah, blah, blah. Democrats gleefully seizing on increased gas prices to explain the feelings of economic malaise. But while gas prices are painful, these parallel economic realities are a more persistent phenomenon than any individual price shock, and these reasons are more structural than immediate. At least four of the largest stressors on the aspiring middle-class family are not tied to weekly or monthly economic indicators. Instead, they are found in the cost of basic middle-class staples: housing, health care, education, and child care. And for many, these costs are unavoidable and have been rising at rates well above inflation and wage growth for decades. So that's, again, I don't want to contradict the bigger point because it's correct. But housing, health care, education, and child care have skyrocketed in cost in recent decades. And they're putting a squeeze on the middle class.
1: You know, a couple of the paragraphs I left out of that article, I should have mentioned that they bring up the term American dream a number of times and just refute the idea that the American dream is dead. I mean, if you see the American dream as moving up from where, you know, your parents were, lots and lots and lots of people have. Well, every segment of what class you're in has moved up.
0: Yeah.
1: Over the last decades.
0: Yeah.
1: Just
0: you know,
1: fact.
0: I think the term American dream is thrown around loosely and everybody uses it for their own purposes, but I'd simplify it even further. Whether your parents were rich or poor or whatever, if you're smart and you work hard, you can have a pretty damn good life, regardless of who your people are.
1: See, to me, the American
0: dream is
1: the
0: land of opportunity.
1: To me, it's just belittling foreigners. So, and I feel like that's always alive.
0: Well, that's certainly fun. I don't know if it's the American dream. Let's start with the Canadians. Come on. I kid. I love Canadians.
1: Do you?
0: I do. Actually, I've been watching. I have not missed. I almost lied. I was going to say I have not missed a minute of the Stanley Cup finals in hockey, but I missed one of the overtime periods because I knew it went to double OT. And anyway, my beloved Carolina Hurricane down 2-1 to the hated Las Vegas Knights. Yes, Golden Knights. Not just any Knights, very Trumpy Golden Knights.
1: Speaking of that, we do need to check in on where things are with the war in Iran, because it's the Houthis have decided to shut off another shipping lane, or at least that's what they announced about an hour ago.
0: One of Iran's proxies jumping
1: Ooh.
0: Ugly. Yep.
1: Lots on the way. Stay here.
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0: believe there's an Epstein class, really. But if you're just talking about rich, powerful people in general, which there is a class of that, you see, those people get to have kids who get as far off the rails as you and still somehow manage to have great lives. That's that class.
1: Yeah, exactly.
0: Although that might be over for him and his whole family. He says that something broke in me in a good way, which is I no longer have any fear about anything, so I can say anything about anything, which I imagine is true. I mean, it's the Kris Kristofferson line, you know, freedom's just another word for nothing left to lose. I mean, what has he got to lose at all about anything?
1: Right, right. Speaking of the Biden family, now would be a nice moment for Bill Maher there, clip number 15. Anson, can you grab that real quick?
2: Doesn't anybody want to win a race? Both parties. I mean, you know, this week, Jill Biden, have you seen that? She needs to have a book out. Jill Biden. She went on, said she thought Joe was having a stroke during the debate. Didn't mention it at the time. Went on The View and admitted she thought, no, Joe couldn't have served another term. They said, really? She said, no, not from what I know now. Who knew? Okay. Yes. Other than everyone, no one.
0: Wow. Interesting response from the audience on that.
1: Yeah. Guffaws.
0: And just how laughable it is that you didn't tell anybody you thought that the president of the United States was having a stroke.
1: Right.
0: Just kept it to yourself.
1: I'm reminded of that guest Mark Halpern had, though, the other day, who said, no, he had convinced himself that Biden was sharp as a tack, and he's disturbed that he was able to do that to himself. So, not everybody, Bill.
0: Yeah. That's interesting. Crazy. I mean, and again, you got to look at your own life. Is there something you're completely deluding yourself about because you want it to be true? It seems to be the way we're built. It seems to be.
1: Yeah, yeah. Which reminds me, I'd meant to throw this in prior to this moment, that as the upstart candidates in Cal Unicornia's two big elections, governor, where Steve Hilton had a chance, and Spencer Pratt in L.A., both of those guys have, I believe, officially faded to third, or at least it's looking like that.
0: I don't know about
1: Hilton,
0: will
1: not make the primary.
0: Pratt's definitely out.
1: Yeah, the trend is towards Steyer. We'll see if it pans out, because California takes weeks to count the vote because it's ridiculous and mobbed up. Anyway, I was reminded of H.L. Mencken's great quote that belief in democracy is the belief that the voters know what they want and deserve to get it good and hard. And, man, that is going to happen, especially in L.A., but California. If it's Becerra and Tom Steyer, oh.
0: Well, so, Barrett, Becerra, so you're going to end up with Becerra as government, who was laughed out of the Biden administration. The people that work with him think it's hilarious. Like, you got to be kidding me. And then Karen Bass, with L.A. and the situation it is and how she handled the fires and everything like that, gets another term. But that's just something, isn't it?
1: Yeah, that's incredibly discouraging. Is there a result so terrible? Well, no, I was going to call out the average voters, but so much of it is the Democratic machine. The voting blocks that are connected to the machine, well, turn out 100%.
0: Yeah, I think you're right the first time. Can it get so bad that the average voter gets to the polls, that they organize and say, we've got to do something?
1: Right, right. The problem is they don't get to the polls.
0: Right.
1: Yeah.
0: Which means it's not bad enough.
1: Yeah.
0: You would think it would be.
1: Oh, it will be.
0: It will be. Just wait. Yeah. Okay, more on the way. Stay here.
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0: In the United States, there's a break-in every 26 seconds. 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
1: The problem is most security systems only alert you after a break-in has already started, but that's too late.
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13: I finally did it.
12: What's that, Larry?
13: I walked into the store.
12: And?
13: It pains me to say it, but it's pretty legit.
12: Wow, Larry, that's actually kind of nice.
13: Don't get all sappy on me. Just wanted to say you did an all right job.
12: Which door did you go in?
13: I went in one and out the other, just like the money in your bank accounts.
12: Very funny. Did you buy anything?
13: I was hoping to work out a deal on a new...
12: Whoops, looks like we're out of time. See you, Larry.
13: Bye, Paul.

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11: Yep. The Markley, Van Camp, and Robin Show. Jamie Markley, David Van Camp, Scott Robbins. I almost said Ribbons. I was thinking to myself, I'm so glad David's back for the 5 stories we're watching today. I'm no newsman, I'll tell you that.
12: Woo. 5 stories we glanced at when you were gone.
11: 5 stories that...
12: Brought to you by Scotty Rabbit.
11: And at the same time, Rob's like, I ain't doing it.
12: That's right. Nope. Number 5, a 69-year-old retired government employee named Susan F. Douglas is suing to stop the planned UFC Freedom 250 event at the White House.
13: Oh, my God.
12: She claims that the event would cause her aesthetic injury, meaning she doesn't like to look at it, and she is a professional White House protester now in her golden years.
11: Aesthetic injury.
13: Forcing you to look at it?
12: Yes, and the stress of it would make her osteoporosis worse or something like that. That's what she actually said.
13: Are you serious?
12: Yeah.
13: Make her osteoporosis?
12: Number 4, Decision Desk HQ has projected that Nithya Raman has won the 2nd of 2 spots in the Los Angeles mayoral primary. She's been trailing Spencer Pratt by 40,000 votes, but man, got a totally normal huge boost from late arriving mail-in ballots.
11: Unreal.
12: Yeah. Number three, two cases of New World screwworm were reported over the weekend in Texas, bringing the total in the state up to four. Governor Greg Abbott told the Texas Division of Emergency Management to activate the state's Emergency Operations Center under an escalated response. Number two, the Trump administration is going to try to revoke the citizenship of 17 people accused of things like immigration fraud and also people convicted of child sex crimes. And, you know, some 70-year-old liberal boomer is going to sue them over it. Sure. And then number one, talking to Meet the Press, before he walked out of the interview, the president said that, hey, the reason why Iran hasn't come to make a deal is because they're not used to actually being held to account for these things. So it's new territory for
14: that.
11: That is true.
12: Those are the top five stories that we're watching today. Chef IQ, that's the smart cooking thermometer that delivers great meals with less work. Right now, during the Father's Day sale, get 40% off site-wide with promo code MVCR. 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
11: And Trump at the Knicks-Spurs game tonight, Madison Square Garden, courtside. First time a president's been to one of these NBA finals
14: telling
11: games.
14: People to get there early because there's going to be a whole lot of security to go through before you get into the arena.
11: Yes.
14: Yep.
11: And we were talking the other day, David, what do you think? Is it going to be the boos and cheers?
12: I think so, probably.
14: You're in New York.
12: To me,
11: one more prominent than another?
12: Look, I don't really care. I think probably boos.
11: Yeah.
12: More than anything, but I hope it gets into the Knicks' head. I don't really care about the NBA, but as a San Antonio guy, I hope that they go on to win, like, four straight.
14: That'd be nice.
11: This is the Markley, Van Camp, and Robin Show. You know, right now it looks like, well, doom. You lost two at home.
14: Yeah.
11: The chances of coming back, you know, statistically slim.
14: Yeah.
11: I was talking with a friend the other day. The thing is, if you could win it tonight, the pressure goes back to the Knicks.
12: Yeah.
11: Because if they lose then game four, which would give San Antonio home court again after losing two at home with New York as crazy as it is right now, anything's possible. Mm-hmm. It's like the outcome of tonight is big.
14: The Knicks are counting on mail-in points.
11: Oh, gosh. All right, we'll get to the Trump clip. Also, MS now has a team to talk about the reflecting pool. Yes. I can't wait to hear that. And what's your story in just a few?
15: Hi, I'm Paul Sherman.
16: And I'm Jack Sherman.
15: And we just want to say
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15: for 50 years of trusting Shermans.
16: It's been an honor to serve you.
15: And it will be for 50 more.
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17: Fox News, I'm Gianna Gelosi. Security is tight around New York's Madison Square Garden. It is game three of the NBA Finals tonight, and President Trump is going to be there to watch. Secret Service Special Agent in Charge, Matt McCool.
18: Secret Service's focus is straightforward, to ensure everyone attending the game can enjoy the game and have a safe experience while we carry out our responsibility to protect the President of the United States.
17: Now, there was a stabbing spree on the train station below Madison Square Garden, Penn Station, last night. Six people hospitalized, including the suspect. Iran and Israel said that they were going to wind down an overnight military escalation.
19: These were the first such attacks between the two countries since a ceasefire was declared 2 months ago. Iran warns it'll restart its offensive if Israel continues attacks against Hezbollah.
17: That's Fox's Jonathan Savage. President Trump urged both sides to calm down. 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
20: WMBD Radio, local news. I'm Stace Keene. Faulty wiring is said to be the cause of a fire in Peoria Heights yesterday. Fire officials say no one was at home when the fire broke out on East Highland Place. The fire was contained inside of a wall by the front door, with crews putting it out before it could spread to the attic. There are no injuries, and damages estimated at $15,000. Two people were hospitalized following a rollover accident Saturday morning. 25 News reports the crash on Route 24 between Kingston Mines and Glassford Road caused the roadway to be closed for about an hour and a half while the ISP investigated. A well-known part of downtown Peoria has a fresh new look. Bicentennial Park officially opened Friday after the county spent the last year transforming the Courthouse Plaza. Director of Strategic Communications Gretchen Pearsall explains the vision to 25 News.
21: We have a new water feature featuring bronze bisons, a lot of new landscaping with trees and benches, really to make it a gathering place for downtown.
20: With the upgrades complete, the plaza is now open to the public and ready for future community events. A charter bus from Peoria carrying students from a school in Ford County was involved in a crash on Saturday. 25 News reports 5 8th grade students and one parent chaperone from Paxton Buckley Loda Junior High School were sent to the hospital after the bus was rear-ended by another bus in Maryland. All those injured were released and returned home with the rest of the group on a second bus that was sent from Peoria Charter. The students had been returning home from a trip in Washington, D.C. when that accident occurred. More news in 30 minutes or as it breaks, and always at WMBDRadio.com.
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23: The 25 News First Alert Forecast. We're looking for some scattered showers and thunderstorms here this morning. Likely moving out by the time we get on out in the afternoon. Still could see a few stray showers into this afternoon. Not too likely, but the chance is there. And our storm chances will likely end here in the morning hours. Otherwise, hot and muggy for the next couple of days at least. I'm 25 News First Alert Meteorologist Austin Feig for WMBD Radio.
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11: The Markley Van Camp and Robbins Show. Jamie Markley, David Van Camp, Scott Robbins, thank you very much for being here. Okay, so we do have a deal. We don't have a deal with Iran. It goes back and forth.
12: Yeah.
11: Ceasefire. It's a different kind of ceasefire. That's for sure.
14: Yeah, it's kind of a not as much fire. Ceasefire.
11: Yeah. Well, yeah, light shooting, what Trump said last week.
14: Yeah, shooting ceasefire.
12: Well, it's not really a ceasefire unless it's made in the ceasefire region of France. So,
11: you know, right, exactly.
12: It's more of a sparkling, don't shoot as much.
14: That's the surrender part of France.
11: There you go. Yeah. Here's Trump.
30: It's a very hard thing for them. They've had great independence. They've dealt with very weak and ineffective leadership on behalf of the United States and other countries, frankly, that allowed them to get away with murder. And I think they can't believe they're in the situation where they've been virtually decapitated.
31: But if they're so desperate, Mr. President, why haven't they said yes to
30: the terms
31: you're proposing?
30: They're strong, they're proud. There are things they never thought they'd be doing that they're gonna have to do. They've got no choice. And it takes a little while, you know. You're talking about 47 years of getting away with whatever they wanted. I mean, this should have been done long ago. This should have been done by other presidents or other countries. It doesn't have to be us, other countries.
11: I think it's also an ideology that most Americans can't understand.
14: Yeah. You know, you can't wrap your head around it. I can't.
11: Yeah.
14: I mean, I've tried. And again, I think Jimmy Carter, go back to Jimmy Carter, but he said it's hard to negotiate with unreasonable people. And it just is.
11: Well, yes.
14: There's no reasoning there.
11: Well, it is. It's their religion.
14: Well, yes.
11: And it's what they want to bring about.
14: And you're
11: going to
14: overcome hundreds of years of indoctrination with religion? I don't think so.
11: Well, I mean,
14: unless
11: that's
14: you do it with brute force, and that's it.
11: That's what they believe, and that's why it doesn't seem to make sense. It's like, oh my gosh, well, they should try to get some sort of deal here so they could flourish in the future. No, I don't think that's what it's about for them.
14: I don't care about that.
11: No. So, here we are. And how long is it going to last?
14: I don't know.
11: You know,
14: I don't know. There's a weariness, man. You feel it.
12: Yeah.
11: Yes. And then will there be a deal? And what exactly will that deal mean? And then the Strait of Hormuz, when is it really going to be fully open? And if you want to feel good about like when this is all going to happen to get back to normal, don't look at Polymarket.
12: No.
14: Stay away from that.
11: Yeah, because it seems like it's going to be a while.
12: Mm-hmm.
11: And it seems like the people that are betting at Polymarket know what's going on.
14: Yeah, yes. Why don't we bring Polymarket into the inner circle?
11: It's kind of crazy.
12: Like Barry Trump is over there placing bets. This thing is going to go a long time.
11: Right. Yep, here we go. David, when you were out last week, there was certainly more on Graham Plattner, who was running for Senate in Maine.
12: Oh, yeah. Yeah, I mean, well, he is the guy who very famously had a Nazi tattoo. He also allegedly may have sexted with underage girls and abused girlfriends.
11: Yes.
12: Democrats are defending him, though. Very interesting. This voter at a Graham Plattner event in Maine says that the Nazi tattoo isn't a deal breaker at all, but there would be another tattoo that would be a deal breaker.
11: Okay.
0: I think people are making as much of it as they can because they don't have a lot of substance around anything else. And if they did, we'd hear about it. Believe me. They are trolling for dirt.
1: What if he has like a Israeli flag tattoo or something? Would that be a deal breaker?
0: For me?
1: Yeah.
0: Honestly, yeah.
1: That would be
0: Israeli? Yeah, because I don't support genocide, and he doesn't either.
12: Okay.
11: Holy mackerel!
12: So you're keeping score at home here, everybody, here. Just to keep you apprised of the situation.
11: Yes.
12: A Nazi tattoo is fine. An Israeli flag is not, because the Nazi tattoo apparently does not represent genocide, but the Israeli flag does.
11: That's right.
12: Nazi
11: That's what she said.
12: Symbolism does not represent genocide.
14: This is what you're up against. Yeah.
12: It's
11: Yes. Huh.
14: Good luck.
11: But don't ever say there's been indoctrination in high schools and colleges. Don't ever say it. Yeah, that's insane, man.
14: Good Lord.
11: Oh yeah.
14: Wow. Man. Had no idea what you're even saying?
11: No.
12: No.
11: No, that's how brainwashed you are.
14: Wow.
11: Yeah.
14: Good to
11: it's
14: know.
11: Not often all three of us are sitting here going, holy, I can't believe what I just heard.
14: I didn't expect that. That's one of those things where I hear it play out.
11: Yeah.
14: And I'm like, I didn't expect that at the end. No. I'm like, are you really?
12: It's what? Like apparently. Yeah, no, that Nazi tattoo, you know, that symbolizes like actual death squads committing actual genocide. Now, honestly, yeah, mistake, anybody.

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12: 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I'm DeLos Yonke. Coming into today, corn and soybeans have 6-day losing streaks. Right now, corn's just a little bit higher. Soybeans have nearby's down a nickel. July corn up 1.5, 419. September up 1, 428. December up 0.5, 446.5. July soybeans down 5.5, 1116. August down 5, 1121. November down 3.5. 1134. July wheat up 6¾, 586¾. KC up 10¾, 631½. Livestock were lower. July lean hogs down 82, 97.97. August live cattle down 427, 237.37. August feeders down 362, 350.27. Crude up 82 cents, 91.36. 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
13: The Markley, Van Camp, and Robbins Show. 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
14: All right, number five, Decision Desk HQ is projecting that Nithya Raman has won the second of two spots in the Los Angeles mayoral primary. She'd been trailing.
15: What happened?
14: Well, she'd been trailing Spencer Pratt by about 40,000 votes, but got a big boost from those late arriving mail in ballots.
15: What happened?
14: Well, they the homeless
16: did,
14: people submitted
16: appeal
14: their ballots
16: to the homeless.
17: It's unreal.
16: Yeah, that was her appeal.
14: Number four, a 69-year-old retired government employee is suing to stop the planned UFC Freedom 250 event at the White House. She has, in her retirement, by the way, dedicated herself to protesting outside of the White House, and she says that this event would cause her aesthetic injury. She doesn't like looking at the octagon or whatever they're setting up out there.
16: You know, most people travel, spend time with the grandkids, you know, join a club or two, just enjoy their time in retirement, but no.
14: I promise you, if she has kids, her kids are more than happy for her to be occupying her time that way.
16: That very well. Mom, you should really get involved.
13: All I can think about is aesthetic injury. Like, yes. It was okay when Biden had the big Pride Fest on the lawn with the dude with the Knox. Jeepers.
14: Yeah. Number three, two cases of New World screwworm were reported over the weekend in Texas, bringing the total up to four. Governor Greg Abbott told the Texas Division of Emergency Management to activate the state's Emergency Operations Center under an escalated response. And number two, the Trump administration is going to try to revoke the citizenship of 17 people accused of immigration fraud and people convicted of child sex crimes. Yeah, there you go. Yeah. And then, number one, President Trump talking to Meet the Press about Iran, saying the reason why it's so hard to get a deal done right now is because Iran isn't used to having to actually walk the straight and narrow.
13: That is pretty true.
16: Well, yeah, that's very true. They haven't. No.
13: No. No. It's too bad CBS News is all in for Trump. You know, just trying to defend him at every turn.
16: Yeah.
13: Have you heard this?
16: No.
13: I told you I had a hilarious clip of Pelly that I don't know if you've heard yet.
16: Okay.
13: Roll it.
15: There was a thumb on the scale for the president's version of events that I felt was a level of political influence that I had never seen in 37 years at CBS News.
16: Never seen it.
14: Talk to Leslie Stahl.
13: I know, we had that last week.
14: She's talking to Trump, and Trump's talking about the Hunter Biden laptop thing. And yes. She's like, it can't be verified. He's like, what do you mean it can't be verified? What are you talking about?
13: Yes.
14: He says, this is 60 minutes, okay?
13: This is 60 minutes.
16: You can't just get by with that stuff.
14: Right.
13: Unbelievable. Yeah, he's never seen it before.
16: Take your thumb off the scale, Mr. President. This is CBS.
13: Yes. Yeah. Happen to see this from the New York Post. It's always talking about trends. And sometimes when they say trends in New York, it's like that means New York only, maybe L.A.
16: Right.
13: It'll never reach the rest of the country. I don't know how much this is gaining ground, but it's practice dating for Gen Z. You know, Gen Z has a really hard time with dating because it has to be face-to-face.
16: Yeah, they're no good at that.
13: Dude, the amount of young men that are, like, terrified to talk to a young lady, it's kind of crazy. And vice versa.
16: Well, they'll be afraid of being toxic masculinity.
13: I guess. There's a lot of stuff.
16: Garbage, yeah.
13: But the trend is called practice dating. Involves going on dates with people you're not normally attracted to.
16: Where was that when I was dating?
13: What are you saying? That you would have got more dates?
16: Yeah, maybe.
14: I don't know. Some generations, wouldn't they call that just trying to break a slump?
13: Well, I don't know that they're really going after the sex part of it, David.
14: Okay.
13: We're not talking about slump busting here.
16: Sometimes you go 0 for 11, then you get that one right down the middle. That meatball.
13: Boy, oh boy, oh boy. You know,
14: getting on base is the important thing.
16: Very important, yeah.
14: Break out.
16: Anything can happen then, David. Right. Once you're on base, anything can happen.
13: I should have known.
16: There could be errors. There could be
13: miscues. Not to even bring this up. In the end, I think this is a terrible idea.
16: It is a terrible idea.
13: Well, they say it's to take the pressure off because you are getting reps in, like as far as having conversations. I'm not joking.
16: Sure.
13: And to build confidence.
16: Right.
13: The other part is you're wasting the other person's time.
16: Well, yeah.
13: This is the Markley, Van Camp, and Robin Show.
16: You're acting like you're attracted to somebody who you normally wouldn't be attracted to, so you get in reps.
14: Yes.
13: Again, yes.
14: Perfect. Slump busting.
13: They're quoting a dating guru, Serena Kerrigan, saying that profiles and photos don't tell the whole story. People can surprise you. Stop treating every first date like it could lead to marriage. The goal is to use these casual meetups to build confidence, improve conversation skills, and get more comfortable meeting new people. Mm-hmm. That's one of those, hey, it's just this thing. Both of us agree. Okay, we're not looking for a significant. We just want to have a good time together. Mm-hmm. That never works.
16: No.
13: Someone's always hoping for more. That's sure. Why they're there.
16: Yep.
13: Man.
16: You get the old I want to be friends thing.
13: Barry Weiss doesn't understand how TV works, says Scott Pelley, and more next.
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18: Fox News, I'm Therese Crowley. President Trump's priority today, urging Iran and Israel to stop shooting at each other so he can get the Iran peace deal back on track. Tonight, going to the Knicks Game 3 against the Spurs at Madison Square Garden, despite a mass stabbing at Penn Station under the Garden last night that injured five people.
19: There will unfortunately be no watch party outside of Madison Square Garden for Game 3 of the finals, and no access to the immediate vicinity of MSG without an authorized reason to be there.
18: New York Police Commissioner Jessica Tisch protecting the venue along with Secret Service, drones, counter-drone technology, specialized tactical teams, all they say so fans can be safe and enjoy the game while they protect the president. And a congressional report accuses the NFL of violating its antitrust exemption, forcing fans to pay to stream games that used to be free. 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
20: WMBD Radio Local News, I'm Stace Keene. A proposal to turn a building in the Warehouse District into loft apartments will be considered by the Peoria City Council tomorrow. WS Investments is looking to renovate the building at 906 Southwest Adams Street into eight apartments that are filled with amenities, including a sauna and fitness center, as well as retail space, at a cost of just over $5.5 million. Faulty wiring is said to be the cause of a fire in Peoria Heights yesterday. Officials say there was no one home when the fire broke out on East Highland Place. There were no injuries and damages estimated at $15,000. A charter bus from Peoria that was carrying students from a school in Ford County was involved in a crash on Saturday. 25 News reports five eighth grade students and one parent chaperone from Paxton Buckley Lota Junior High School were all sent to the hospital after their bus was rear-ended by another bus in Maryland. All those who were injured were released and they returned home with the rest of the group. And three Revolutionary War vets who lived their final years in Peoria will be honored on Sunday, June 14th at Patriot Plaza in the Springdale Cemetery as part of America's 250th birthday celebration. The Springdale Historic Preservation and Peoria chapters of the Sons and Daughters of the American Revolution have teamed up to create the Revolutionary War Patriot Plaza, honoring Captain Zeeley Moss and Privates Levin Powell and William Crow, who all served in the Revolutionary War. More information can be found by following the link that's attached to this story on our website. More news in 30 minutes or as it breaks, and always at WMBDRadio.com.
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22: The 25 News First Alert Forecast. We're looking for some scattered showers and thunderstorms here this morning, likely moving out by the time we get on out in the afternoon. Still could see a few stray showers into this afternoon, not too likely, but the chance is there, and our storm chances will likely end here in the morning hours. Otherwise, hot and muggy for the next couple of days at least. I'm 25 News First Alert Meteorologist Austin Feig for WMBD Radio.
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13: The Markley, Van Camp, and Robbins Show. Jamie Markley, David Van Camp, Scott Robbins. You know who doesn't understand how TV works?
16: Who's that?
13: The new boss at CBS News.
16: Barry Weiss. Oh, yeah. No clue.
14: No, that's it. Scott Pelley, of course, he got fired from CBS last week because he told his new boss that, well, his new boss was helping to murder 60 Minutes and would never be welcome here. Okay, well, you're fired. That's how life works, bro. I mean, I don't know what to tell you. He's telling the New York Times that the head of CBS News, Barry Weiss, needs to be fired because she just doesn't understand how any of this works. It's not her fault, the poor creature.
13: Oh, gosh, the insufferable presence of Scott Pelley.
15: She's a lovely person. And her free press organization that she founded has been very successful. She's proven that. Great for her, but television's not her thing. She brings...
13: I thought it was about news.
14: Yeah.
16: This guy.
13: The free press. She created it out of nothing. She left the failing New York Times because she's like, look at all these nuts that work here.
14: Mm-hmm.
16: You can almost smell...
13: But she's not a conservative.
16: Yeah, you can almost smell the arrogance, too, oozing off his...
13: Of course.
16: Out of his pores.
13: Like the TV journalists are on this other level. Oh my gosh. Hack.
15: She brings an ideology into CBS News where that is just anathema.
13: Oh,
15: big one. And so it's a terrible fit. It's probably not her fault, but it's just a terrible fit. She doesn't know television. She doesn't understand how it works. She doesn't have management experience for a large organization like CBS News.
13: Time out right there, David, because you were gone last week.
14: Yeah.
13: I forget the person that outed him. Oh, she's also a reporter. She was an intern at 60 Minutes like 10 years ago and told the story about Scott Pelley and his glasses.
16: Yeah.
13: And it made me think of it because as he's saying, she doesn't understand television and how it works. This dude was emphatic about the camera people that would basically zoom in on him as he took off his glasses.
14: I've seen it before. Yeah.
13: And that was very important. And he was instructing them during the commercial break, this is how I want this.
14: Yeah.
13: Is that what he's talking about? Because does that really sell it? Because then you're just an actor.
14: Yeah.
13: You're like a theater dude.
14: Yeah.
13: Make it
14: is.
13: Look good for me. It's like the old movie Broadcast News. Or you muster up the tear.
14: Yeah.
13: If you remember that scene in the movie. Anyway, he goes on.
15: So, yes, I do think that we would be far better off without her. Maybe she goes back to the free press and has a sterling career. But this is like somebody walking up to me and saying, there's a 747. There are 400 people on it. We need you to fly it to Paris.
13: Oh, my gosh.
15: I'm going to decline. Because I don't have a clue. And it would have been so much better if Barry Weiss had been offered this job and said, oh, that's not for me.
13: Maybe because it's under the banner of CBS News. Okay? They wanted to bring someone with news experience instead of a theater guy.
14: Yeah.
13: Maybe it was something like that.
16: So used to being a protected class.
14: Mm-hmm.
16: That
13: these
16: things just don't happen to CBS News and me, Scott Pelley.
13: Yeah.
16: We're much too important for that.
13: Yeah.
16: And to believe it.
13: Oh, no kidding.
16: Insufferable.
13: Yeah.
16: Even more insufferable now than he was when he was on 60 Minutes, and that was insufferable.
13: Very much so.
16: Scott Pelley.
13: You know who does not think that Scott Pelley is a national treasure, as I guess some people have said?
16: Who's that?
13: Bill Maher.
16: Huh. Oh, he didn't like him?
13: Well, they were talking about it. Someone on his show said something about National Treasure or whatever, and he's like, oh, my goodness.
0: Also, I just don't think being a 60 Minutes correspondent is that hard. I don't feel like Scott Pelley I don't feel like Scott Pelley was a national treasure. Companies change hands all the time. I never liked him, sorry, I just never did. Companies change hands. People bring in their own people, their new ownership. You know, just because something changes doesn't mean... I feel like we see everything through such a partisan lens. Oh, my God, 60 Minutes has a new cast. So does Saturday Night Live.
1: It's kind of funny.
14: Well, and to his point, the 60 Minutes gig, a lot of times for a lot of those correspondents isn't that hard because the people who are doing the actual reporting, you never hear about them. You don't know them.
13: Dude, you don't know their names. Britt Hume. John Roberts brought Britt Hume on Fox to talk about this.
14: Yeah.
13: And he outed the whole game. Exactly what you're saying. Should I play that clip?
14: Oh, yeah.
13: Do you want to hear it, David?
14: Sure.
13: Okay, yeah.
2: It's worth remembering what that show is, how that show works. Like all these television magazine shows, as prominent as the correspondents who narrate them and appear on camera seem to be, those shows are producer-driven. And these correspondents become famous largely because of the good work that is done by producers who go out and do the interviews, supervise the shooting and the editing of the pieces and so on, and the writing as well. And the correspondents come in to do a couple of interviews, narration, and appear on camera. So they get to be pretty big stars that way.
0: They do.
2: On a show, John.

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10: 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I'm Delos Yonke. Still a little bit higher for corn and a little bit lower for soybeans. Both corn and beans have been lower 6 consecutive sessions. July corn up 2.5, 420. September up 1.5, 428.5. December up 1.5, 447.5. July soybeans down 6, 1115.5. August down 5.25, 1120.75. November down 3, 1134.5. July wheat up 5.75, 585.75. KC up 9.75, 630.5. Livestock, July lean hogs down 132, 97.47. August live cattle down 532, 236.32. August feeders down 480, 349.10. Crude up 79 cents, 91.33. 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
18: The Markley, Van Camp, and Robbins Show. Jamie Markley, David Van Camp, Scott Robbins. You know what it's time for. The five stories we're watching today.
19: One, two, three, four, five.
20: All right. Number five, it looks like Nithya Raman will win the second spot in the California Los Angeles mayoral primary. She'd been trailing Spencer Pratt by about 40,000 votes, but, well, then they started counting the late ballots, and wouldn't you know it, she's winning a lot of them.
18: And that's the worst-case scenario for Los Angeles,
20: yes,
18: according to Sasha Stone, who used to be on the left.
20: Wow.
18: But she talks about, we'll get into it, how Raman is the real threat.
21: Oh, I agree. Yeah.
18: Oh, buddy.
21: She's a kook, completely. 100% yes. Certified kooky.
20: And
18: yes, this is a situation, honestly, it reminds me of Chicago in this way.
21: Yeah.
18: When you had Lori Lightfoot, and you're like, it can't get any worse. Like with Karen Bass.
20: Yeah.
18: And then it can.
21: Oh, it can.
18: Randy Johnson or Raman.
20: Yeah. Yes.
18: Yeah.
20: Number four, imprisoned crypto fraudster Sam Bankman-Fried told Fox Business that he absolutely wants a pardon from President Trump. He is currently serving 25 years in prison on charges relating to billions in fraud. Number three, two cases of New World screwworm.
21: Oh boy.
20: Just an awful combination of words. Were reported over the weekend in Texas, bringing the total up to four. Governor Greg Abbott told the Texas Division of Emergency Management to activate the state's Emergency Operations Center under an escalated response. Number two, the EU has agreed on new, stricter rules regarding migration and asylum seekers, and it looks like they are going to be approved in the next couple of weeks, these new rules that are specifically designed to ensure that illegal migrants who enter the European Union are processed and, where necessary, quickly sent to deportation centers in countries outside of the European Union. But Orange Man bad.
18: Right.
20: Yeah. And on that note, number one, the Trump administration, they're starting the proceedings to revoke the citizenship of 17 people for things like immigration fraud and, well, in addition to that, child sex crimes.
18: Yeah. Crazy. Then those are the five. Madison Square Garden tonight. Trump will be there. Knicks Spurs game three.
21: Game three.
18: Spurs got to win. The whole thing could change if they win tonight. Yeah. I know it looks bleak right now, but it would all change if they won tonight.
21: You know what? They've both been really good games. I mean, the outcome were not what I wanted, but
18: yeah,
21: pretty good games.
18: Did you also see where Madison Square Garden could be where Taylor Swift and Travis Kelce are going to get married? Why'd you roll your eyes?
21: I don't know. It's just
18: we have a bet on this.
21: It's
18: you know?
21: So on brand, though, isn't it? Let's do it at Madison Square Garden.
18: Well,
21: in front of 40,000 of our closest friends.
18: According to multiple sources, said everyone's been sworn to secrecy. The alleged wedding is July 3rd. Source said the potential plans for guests to be transported to Madison Square Garden on blacked-out buses.
21: Okay.
18: I don't know. We'll see if that's true or not. This is the Markley, Van Camp, and Robin show.
21: Good for the blacked-out buses business.
20: You know what they're going to do? They're going to have the wedding somewhere in New York, but they're leaking this out, and they're probably going to hire a bunch of blacked-out buses to go to Madison Square Garden, so all the nuts show up there and leave them alone at Tavern on the Green or wherever they're going to exchange the vows.
18: I would not doubt that. So we'll see. But if they do get married, then we had two different bets going, that they'd break up or they would get married, and then they would just cancel out one another.
21: I don't even remember where I fell on that one.
18: I can update you on all the bets if you
21: want. Okay, yeah, because I don't remember if I said they would or they wouldn't. I can't remember now.
18: I will inform you of that.
21: It's been so long ago.
18: I know. Got a few out there.
21: Yeah.
18: And then this whole thing with L.A., there's more from Scott Pelley, if we have time, that you definitely want to hear. He's weeping. And the Robbins trifecta coming up.

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3: Fox News, I'm John Saucier. The protests continue outside of an ICE detention center in Newark, New Jersey. Demonstrators accusing this facility of failing to provide adequate resources and treatment for the detainees. The border czar, Tom Homan on Fox, rejecting those claims about the detention center's conditions.
4: I went through every square foot of that facility. I went through the bathrooms. I went through the detention area. I went to indoor and outdoor recreation. As a matter of fact, outdoor recreation has kind of a state-of-the-art exercise equipment, which kind of shocked me.
3: There have been 152 reported anti-Semitic attacks in New York City this year. Makes up over half of the hate crimes in New York State. Congresswoman Nicole Malliotakis on Fox Business.
5: New York City is no longer just a leader when it comes to high taxes and outward migration. It has become a leader in anti-Semitism, sadly.
3: And about 10% of New York City's population is Jewish. 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
6: WMBD Radio Local News, I'm Stace Keen. There's some good news for your morning commute as gas prices in Peoria dropped about 15 cents a gallon over the last week. That brings the local average to $4.57 a gallon. And while Gas Buddy says that's still about a dollar higher than it was this time last year, it's a welcome break from what we've seen over the past several months. A proposal to turn a building in the warehouse district into loft apartments will be considered at the Peoria City Council meeting tomorrow. WS Investments is looking to renovate the building at 906 Southwest Adams Street into 8 apartments filled with amenities, including a sauna and fitness center, as well as retail space at a cost of just over $5.5 million. If approved, construction for the Clark at 906 could begin as early as September, with units available for leasing in September of 2028. A charter bus from Peoria carrying students from a school in Ford County was involved in a crash on Saturday. 25 News reports 5 8th grade students and one parent chaperone from Paxton Buckley Loda Junior High School were sent to the hospital after their bus was rear-ended by a second bus in Maryland. Another Peoria charter bus was sent to the area to pick up the rest of the students and bring them home to Illinois. All those who were injured were released and returned home with the rest of the group. The students had been returning home from a trip to Washington, D.C. when that accident took place. Major General Dan McDonough was honored for his nearly 40 years of service with the Illinois Air National Guard. Even though he's retired, he says he plans to continue to serve as he joins the Greater Peoria Honor Flight Organization as their Director of Operations. More news in 30 minutes, rise at breaks, and always at WMBDRadio.com.
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9: The 25 News First Alert forecast. We're looking for some scattered showers and thunderstorms here this morning, likely moving out by the time we get on out in the afternoon. Still could see a few stray showers into this afternoon, not too likely, but the chance is there, and our storm chances will likely end here in the morning hours. Otherwise, hot and muggy for the next couple of days at least. I'm 25 News First Alert meteorologist Austin Feig for WMBD Radio.
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12: The Markley Van Camp and Robin Show. I'm Jamie Markley, the Gen Xer. David Van Camp, the Millennial. The Sexy Boomer, that's Scott Robbins.
3: Yep.
12: Sasha Stone, writing on her Substack, worst case scenario for L.A. Spencer Pratt out. At least that's the way it looks.
13: No way right now, anyway.
12: So you got the current mayor, Karen Bass, and then this ramen lady. She's far left, further left than Bass.
13: Way out there.
12: What she said, worst case, is there was some hope for people with Pratt. But what happened is that, well, first it was the Biden basement strategy. They weren't going to debate him because every time he would debate, he would point out their failures, and they didn't want that.
13: No.
12: But, as she writes, for Democrats, the less they say, the better. If ballot harvesting really did decide this race, with Rahman picking up the majority of her votes from mail-in ballots, then it's more important to have a D by your name than openly campaigning for votes. And it shouldn't be that way. She says ballot harvesting should be banned. But they loosened the rules in 2016 so that anyone can pick up anyone's ballot, and there is no limit of how many they can return.
14: That's insane.
3: That is.
14: Anyone can pick up anyone's ballot.
12: Yes, but that's how it's rigged. Yeah. But they could say, "But no, that's the way they do it."
14: Yeah.
12: So it's almost legally rigging it.
3: Yes.
12: Yes, and she writes, "That's why there's such an unsettling feeling about many of the elected officials on the Democratic side. You wonder what are they doing there? They don't really have to campaign because their voters are so determined to push through even the weakest of candidates." Which is true. But she said, you know, the world got a little less bright watching Spencer Pratt lose. Because you kind of had this hope.
13: Yeah, I did too.
12: And it was fun while it lasted, but the Democrats did what they always do, suck all of the fun out of the room. The world just got a little less bright. Now the contest will be between the moderate and the socialist. And the way things are going, my money is on the socialist.
3: And the moderate
12: is far left.
3: Was a communist.
12: Yes. And I mean, you're not just saying that.
3: No. Traveled to Cuba to learn the communist ways.
13: That
3: My goodness.
13: It's a mess. But you know, in those ballots, too, that if you can't write or read English, you just scribble something and somebody witnesses it, therefore you're in.
12: Makes sense. Yeah. Oh, that's fair.
14: Yeah, you don't have to even know what it is.
12: I know.
14: You just scribble something at the bottom.
12: Oh, yeah. So, yeah.
14: As long as it's witnessed by someone, well, then it's good.
12: So we'll see.
14: Unbelievable.
12: Yeah. I don't know, man.
14: It'll be kind
12: and
14: of
12: with all that, is Steve Hilton, he still in?
14: Yeah, it looks like it. Yeah.
12: Okay. So maybe a chance for governor. We'll see.
14: I don't know.
12: I don't know, man. Yeah. Okay. Oh, Scott Pelley, interview with the failing New York Times.
14: Well, it was a doozy. It was a doozy, wasn't it?
12: It's a long one, too.
14: Yeah.
12: David, you ran a newsroom.
3: Mm-hmm.
12: So I'm going to have to ask a follow-up question to you after we hear a little bit from the Scott Pelley interview.
3: Okay.
15: Newsrooms are sort of like the military or the police or the beautiful people at the FDNY down the street. It is a life-threatening job in many instances.
12: Time out. You seem confused, David.
3: No, I'm not confused. I'm pissed. On behalf of cops and people serving in the military. It's like, no, it's not. Yeah, it can be dangerous in a way, and certainly if you are going overseas and documenting combat, yeah, that's mm-hmm. dangerous, but yeah, when's the last time he was actually in any danger?
12: Was that 20 years ago, something like that? Anyway, he goes on.
15: And very strong bonds. Very emotional bonds are found or are developed in that kind of setting. And to have people running CBS News who don't know that, have never felt that, and don't understand it, is a tragedy I never expected to see.
16: Well, wait a minute. Barry Weiss has been in the newsroom her entire adult life.
12: But not TV news.
16: Not TV.
12: As you heard.
16: Oh, not TV news.
17: I know.
16: Oh,
17: it's like no. This other level. This freaking guy.
13: Man.
16: Wow.
13: Like he's narrating Knights of the Round Table or something. It's ridiculous.
17: I know, man. It's just kind of wild.
13: Oh, my gosh.
16: We are basically like the military. Yes.
17: And then, like, whoa, man.
16: Well, hold on a second.
17: Or like a lot of teams, you go through things together that you could understand,
16: yeah.
17: But putting it on that level, people are rolling their eyes.
16: And yeah, I mean, I can understand if you're saying in a newsroom, you know, there's certainly a sense of humor that a lot of people outside will not get. That is somewhat, I guess you could say, because it's kind of gallows humor stuff that's somewhat similar to folks in the first responder sector or in the military, I guess.
17: Mm-hmm.
16: But no one's going to go out and say those words out loud. We're kind of like the military, if you think about it. Or the fine folks at the
13: FDNY.
16: New York Fire Department. Yeah. Okay. Were you
17: especially
16: running?
17: When you're saying that in New York, too, at the fire department, what happened 25 years ago? Dude.
16: Well, dude, yeah, like, okay, were you running into the wreckage of Ground Zero?
17: Exactly.
16: You know, there's only one person in that sphere that I can think of that actually did pick up a shovel and got to work, and that was the actor Steve Buscemi. That's true.
17: Oh,
16: he was
17: a
16: firefighter.
17: Yeah.
16: And, yeah, he rejoined to help out.
17: Wow. All right. Scott Robinson.

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0: That's a lot of fun.
1: Oh, yeah, it is.
2: That is fun.
0: Yeah. We got to revisit that later.
2: I think so, too.
0: Yeah. That's a lot of fun. Yep. Need that on a Monday. Okay. 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Huh. We got to get to that story and the five stories we're watching today. Coming right up.
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0: makes me stop and think about it in a second. Because, you know, depending on how much influence you have, you know, and there's responsibility with that. Like, whoa. Pastor here writes, politics is temporary. Elections are temporary. Legislative victories are temporary. Souls are not. Scripture teaches that those who influence others bear a greater responsibility before God. Jesus warns against leading others astray. These truths should humble every pastor, teacher, and politician who publicly speaks in God's name. My concern is not your political party, Mr. Tallarico. My concern is whether the Jesus being presented to the public is the Jesus revealed in Scripture. America doesn't need progressive Christianity or conservative Christianity. America needs biblical Christianity, faithful to God's word, centered on Christ, and unafraid to proclaim the truth in love. Respectfully, Jeff Mullen.
1: Yeah, well,
2: there you go.
1: Yeah. There you go.
0: Now, will Tallarico ever read that?
1: No.
2: Probably not.
1: No.
0: Somebody at some point in time is probably going to present something similar like that to him. But is it already just cooked in the books for him where he's not going to really think about that?
1: He's got the world-class weirdo Bible.
0: And then he'll consult his fake girlfriend?
1: Yeah.
0: Allegedly?
1: Yeah, no
0: kid. On something like that?
1: Well, he's plastic. He's an alien. He was created. So.
0: He's plastic. He's an alien. Well, there you go.
1: Something going on there.
0: Signed, Pastor Robbins.
1: Yeah, thank you. It's biblical.
0: Oh, of course. Yes. Oh, my gosh. Something we got to get to. A Spider-Man thief for Nimrods of the News. You'll want to hear this one. And a news update in just a few.
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0: after he threw a fit in front of the new boss. Yes, of course. So then he goes and has a big interview with the failing New York Times and Lulu Garcia Navarro Smugwinch. And it goes the way you would expect, except some of the theatrics from Pelly were surprising even to some of us.
1: Gosh.
0: Like the over-the-top stuff. He was asked by Navarro Smugwinch about Barry Weiss, and you probably heard the story when she first started, and she said, hey, why is it half the country thinks you're biased?
1: Right.
0: Right?
1: Yeah. Fair question to ask.
0: It seems to be so. Yeah. He's not having it. Here you go. Roll it.
2: But she didn't offer any kind of a metric. You know, what's your metric? Why do you think so? Do you have a poll? Is there market research? What are you talking about? Because we certainly didn't believe that.
0: Dude, how many different studies have we seen out there of polling?
3: Dude.
0: Of how much news is trusted?
3: It's all the polls. There's not a poll out there where people have a positive view of the news media.
1: Well, of course he didn't believe it. And his peer group didn't believe it. No.
0: Man, oh man.
1: Oh, God.
0: Just absolute.
1: This thing gets worse the more I hear.
0: Denial.
1: Oh, jeez.
0: Oh, yeah. I mean, and then he does this whole thing, you know, CBS News is on fire. I think it could be saved. Like, what are you talking about? I mean, there have been examples, if you're following it all, like, online, like example after example over the last 5 to 10 years of 60 Minutes being completely biased, like, obviously biased. And I mean, isn't that what they're trying to do? And people act like Barry Weiss is MAGA.
3: Yeah.
0: She's on the left.
3: Yeah. There's nothing MAGA about her other than she just kind of wants to tell the truth.
0: Right. Yeah. Okay.
1: Join me in my podcast, Pelly's People, beginning soon.
0: Do you think he is going to do a podcast?
3: Oh, he's definitely going to do a podcast.
1: Oh, of course.
0: I hope he does. I really hope he does, because he's going to get exposed even more than he is now.
3: It's going to be called 59 Minutes.
1: I thought that was rather clever.
0: Or 101.
1: Yeah.
0: Whatever it is. 61 minutes. It's a little bit more. All right, we got to get to Nimrod. There we go.
4: When the going gets tough.
5: Damn it, this is too hard.
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7: I love the poorly educated.
0: All right. Nimrod's in the News. We go to Elkhart, Indiana. That's where a storage facility was being robbed by a dude in a Spider-Man mask.
1: Uh-oh.
0: After he rode in there on a moped.
1: Oh.
0: Tough times for Spider-Man.
1: Spider-Man
0: right now
1: doesn't ride a moped.
0: I would agree with that.
1: No.
0: Cops got him. He was charged with burglary. He is 37-year-old Norman Mast. Some people are wondering, with a name like Norman, shouldn't you have the Green Goblin mask?
3: Mm.
0: But no, he went with the Spider-Man. The whole thing was caught on security cameras. And then you see the
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11: Lisa Brady, Fox News. Fans facing a lot more security for Game 3 of the NBA Finals tonight at New York's Madison Square Garden, with President Trump planning to be there. Police shutting down a wider area beginning at this hour. And the New York Knicks warning fans to expect airport-style security measures.
12: Guests are strongly encouraged to arrive at least 2 hours before tip-off to allow additional time for screening and entry. Now, fans will also not be allowed to bring bags inside. The president's visit comes after last night's stabbing at Penn Station that injured 5 people. This is Trump's first time at MSG since he attended a UFC fight shortly after the 2024 election.
11: Fox's Nate Foy at the Garden. Penn Station is directly under the arena. In that stabbing yesterday, the suspect was also injured and sent to the hospital. The White House just confirming President Trump sent Todd Blanche's nomination to the Senate to stay on as Attorney General. He's been serving as acting AG. The defense rests at the Texas trial over a deadly stabbing during a high school track meet last year. Carmelo Anthony has claimed self-defense after Austin Metcalf was killed during a confrontation.
13: Investigators say the confrontation started after Anthony was sitting under a tent belonging to Metcalf's team. Witnesses testified that Metcalf repeatedly asked him to leave. One witness said that Anthony was asked to leave about 15 times. So far, the defense has called up 6 witnesses, including one teen who said this during cross-examination. Quote, "I think Carmelo was in the wrong." Prosecutors asked, did Carmelo Anthony provoke the confrontation? He answered yes.
11: Fox's Brooke Taylor at the county courthouse in McKinney, where again the defense has just rested its case. Anthony could face life in prison if convicted. A mixed finish on Wall Street. The Dow down 81 points at the bell. 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
14: WMBD Radio Local News. I'm John Cruz. Flood watch in effect through tonight. Storms will be scattered and isolated throughout the day and the next few days. Another round of severe weather possible Wednesday and Thursday. A new place for your garbage in Pottstown now open. The Peoria Transfer Station beginning to accept free load drop-offs for Peoria County residents beginning today. People are limited to 1 load of residential waste per week, including things like couches, chairs, mattresses, desks, even recyclable items. The transfer station is needed after the Peoria City County Landfill No. 2 closed last year and will serve for the next 10 years until Landfill No. 3 opens up. A proposal to turn a building in the Warehouse District into loft apartments will be considered by Peoria City Council tomorrow. WS Investments looking to renovate the building at 906 Southwest Adams Street into 8 apartments filled with amenities like a sauna and fitness center, as well as retail space at a full cost of just over $5.5 million. If approved, construction for the Clark at 906 could begin as early as December, with units available beginning in September 2028. Major General Dan McDonough has been honored for his nearly 40 years of service. McDonough retired as a commander of the Illinois Air National Guard, but previously commanded the 182nd Airlift Wing in Peoria. McDonough plans to continue to serve as he joins a Greater Peoria Honor Flight organization. More news in 30 minutes or as it breaks, and always at WMBDRadio.com.
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16: The 25 News First Alert forecast. We're looking for some scattered showers and thunderstorms here this morning, likely moving out by the time we get on out in the afternoon. Still could see a few stray showers into this afternoon. Not too likely, but the chance is there, and our storm chances will likely end here in the morning hours. Otherwise, hot and muggy for the next couple of days at least. I'm 25 News First Alert meteorologist Austin Feig for WMBD Radio.
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18: As we get deeper into the afternoon, do expect some delays throughout the area. Route 6. Could see some delays southbound from Radnor Road through the roadwork 274. That's down to one lane in both directions. And westbound 474 often slows through the crossover to Route 6, then northbound Route 6 to past War Memorial Drive. For all your 24/7, 365 electrical needs, including solar power and generators, call or go to OberlanderElectric.com. 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
25: Everybody get up and let's dance right now. Put your hands together for Dr. John. Come on, everybody get on your feet. Let's do this.
26: Such a night. Such a night. Sweet confusion. Under the moonlight.
27: Good afternoon, Peoria. Happy Monday. That's right, I am back in the saddle again. What a day it's been so far. And boy, it's just, it's been one of those kinds of days where I got to catch a break by just hanging out in here for 3 hours. This is relaxation compared to what today's been so far. How are you today? It is Monday, as I just said. It is June 8th. My name is John Malone, and for Phil Luciano today, as I have been for, in effect, outside of a vacation day, vacation week, and Friday, of course, here since, I believe, April 27th. But who's keeping track? Huh? Did this stint several years ago here, and that one lasted 7 weeks, and we are probably approaching the 7-week-ish mark, maybe another week or 2 weeks, and we will be there. So we'll even have outdone my previous extended stay, if you will. All right, our text line today is 79489, as it always is, 79489. and it puts you right through to the little screen right in front of me. I don't have to get the, remember when I used to have to get my own little number through text now and would have to reach over on my laptop and you'd have to dial a full number with an area code and everything? It is official and sanctioned and embedded into the Midwest Communications system, so it's right here in the studio, and it is just part of the way that we do things now. All right, so what do we have today? Boy, what an interesting Monday it is. Unfortunately, so much of this news is just updates of what's already been hogging the news cycle, as you've heard from the Mark Lee Van Camp and Robin show today, Armstrong and Getty, of course, and Greg and Phil this morning. The big walkout on Sunday, Donald Trump on Meet the Press. I don't even know why he messes with these people, to be honest. And they, you know, and she goes, well, I came all the way out here for this. Well, what you came all the way out there for, you got. You were there to try to unnerve, and you certainly succeeded. The clip that's being played everywhere, and we'll get to it next segment, not going to do it right away, was basically a culmination of just goading and poking and prodding for the last few minutes. And you just wonder how anyone could even want to be president of the United States these days with the fishbowl of hostility that that pervades. We'll get into that. Latest on the California vote counting, which is moving along at a snail's pace by design. That's how good Soviet elections are run. We'll get into that here too. We've got the Bears Stadium Redux. I haven't been on the air since that news broke, and I've been doing a ton of research over this the last few days. I've become kind of a semi-expert over the years on stadium funding proposals, having read a few books on the subject because it's become increasingly prevalent. Unfortunately, there's some more Scott Pelley news, and there wouldn't be if he would just have a little bit of dignity and self-respect and get off the television. Now, you know, I have been on the unfortunate end of the layoff table, desk, whatever you want before, and I understand the gamut of emotions you run through, but please, please, Scott, shut up. Just go away. You're making a fool of yourself. We've got that to deal with as well, and lots of other things, too. Gambling has been legitimized by the NCAA. We will tell you why a little bit later on in the show. And as we approach America 250, and, of course, Red, White, and Boom, which we are very involved in, I've got some interesting figures on percentages of adults who are happy about the direction of the country and their level of pride in being an American. But first, excuse me, a couple of observations here. I was away Friday, and I want to thank Wayne R. Miller, for holding down the fort. I did hear the very beginning of the show when I was in my car in transit back from where I had been, actually, in the veterinary office and getting baby Colleen spayed and ready to grow up. And by the way, Friday was an interesting evening for that. She apparently now they do it a little bit differently. There's no more cone of shame involved, at least with my vet. They instead provide this extended release form of pain medication that makes the kitty not interested in digging. And, well, about the only thing the kitty's interested in the first day or so is just kind of sitting there and staring at a wall, right? Part of me's like, you know, give me some of what she has. She's not feeling any pain this evening. And then, of course, Saturday she was kind of up and mulling around, and then yesterday it was almost like it never happened. So the spay was indeed successful. Now, I was listening on the way back with the cats, and by the way, it was an interesting drive because it wasn't just Colleen. What we decided to do on Friday is to synchronize the vaccination schedule and the vet visit for all three of the little girls at home. So we had Lily, Colleen, and Marcella. Yes, my cats are all named after human beings. I know some people like, you know, socks and boots and that sort of stuff. But no, they're actually real female names, and you know, little Colleen, named after my late mother. That was by design. My mom had died in December of 24, and I acquired Colleen in June of 25, about a year ago. So anyway, it's time to go pick up Colleen at the vet. So I got to bring Lily and Marcella along, right, in their separate cat carriers. Now, I first came in with one carrier, then the receptionist at the vet's office says, oh, you've got them both in one cage? I'm like, are you kidding? They'd kill each other being in one cage. That's not going to happen. So we bring them in, and, you know, Marcella gets her shots and exam, and Lily gets her shots and exam, and, you know, Colleen's out in Never Never Land recovering from the, enjoying her pain pill, her shot or whatever it was. And then I'm driving home, and I'm listening to Wayne holding down the fort here, and I've got a meow-a-thon going on. I mean, it's a howl-a-thon combo meow-a-thon in the car from the vet all the way back home. Three of them together in separate carrier cages. But Wayne explained the entire circumstance of my absence, and this is just kind of that rite of passage when you get a new animal. I do have an observation I do want to pass along and see if I'm not the only one that's noticed this, because I did do a little research on it because I was so curious. Veterinary care costs have surged. And I'm not just, it's not a singular episode with my veterinarian either. I was at a different veterinarian last year when I adopted Lillian, the mother of Colleen, by the way. Yeah, I do. One of my cats is actually the mother of the other one. And she was being spayed last year at a different veterinarian. Now, I've since moved her to my veterinarian. And even there was a veterinarian before that with Marcella. And it's equal. I mean, it is amazing to me, the inflation that is taking place in the veterinary care industry. And according to some research I did from the AVMA, American Veterinary Medical Association, veterinary care costs have surged 60% over the last decade. It is now approaching, on average, just your average vet visit is approaching $400. Now, I'm sure there's some of you that would say, just where have you been, right? We're talking large amounts of dollars here. So if you're doing the math, we've got the spay, okay, and all the associated costs along with that. Then you've got a exam for Marcella, an exam for Lily. You've got the distemper and rabies for both, or all three, actually. So you got three rabies, three distemper, one spay, two examinations, and I walk out of the office about approximately $1,275 lighter than when I walked in. So so 400 times three, pretty close, 1,200, 400 per cat. Now, understanding the spay is going to be a lot more. And then I find out while I'm there, of course, Marcella's got some teeth that are somewhat problematic that need to come out. I've been down that route with her before, when she had to have several teeth removed a couple of years ago, and that was $700 or $800 on that visit. So pet ownership today is not for the financial weak at heart. All right, and I'm sure if you listen to Dave Ramsey at night 6 to 9 here on WMBD, you will probably have heard him talk about vet care, and that you should have that in mind when you are putting together that emergency fund. Wow! If you have any similar experiences, more than happy to hear about them at 79489 on the text line. And if that's not enough, all right, I already knew this was coming, so it wasn't a surprise. If that's not enough, first thing this morning at 9 o'clock. I've got an appointment in Pekin to have an alternator installed on my car, and I had to get a new accelerator pedal sensor module, which is wear and tear expenses that I expected, because after all, I drive a 2007 Chevrolet Impala that has 345,000 miles on it. And I put every mile of those on that car. And I've taken good care of it. That's why it's lasted as long as it has. But that is another $500 or $600 out the door. So I am money is being sucked out of my pocket like a vacuum cleaner over the past 3 or 4 days, but on items that that I expected. And my mechanic does a great job. I've got a wonderful mechanic, by the way. Great guy, does a terrific job. I can't say his name on the air because that would be Plugola. And I don't want to get in any trouble, but text me if you want his name. It does absolute marvelous work. Okay, it's 3:20 at WMBD. We'll get into some more of the serious fare after I've got done venting about these expenses. Let's get a check of traffic now. Here's Caleb Kelch.
18: Princeville Jubilee Road, that is reopened. There was earlier a combined police and fire incident. Again, that is reopened. And... sorry, mixed my papers up. And Route 6, you could see some delays southbound from Radnor Road through the roadwork 274. That's down to one lane in both directions. Spring is here. 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

0: 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John Malone here. The total lifetime cost of owning a pet in the U.S. for a dog, $22,000 to $60,000. And for a cat, $15,000 to $45,000. That, of course, includes all the feeding, the litter, the medication, the vet appointments, and you name it. So I've looking at three cats here, and well, I already know what I have spent over. That the Maine Coon, the great Elizabeth, the majestic Elizabeth, the Maine Coon, easily, I can say, was $25,000 to $30,000. When you talk about all the massive surgeries that had to take place, and well, that's a long story I won't get into today, but that was just a lifetime full of health issues. All right, real quick here. We don't have enough time to really get going on the NBC and the voting and the California stuff. I just want to TJ shared this with me from the newsroom today, and boy, my heart goes out to just people, just some very good people that I have known my entire life, and the economy surrounding them. The Illinois Department of Corrections is officially planning to rebuild both Logan and Stateville Correctional Centers in Crest Hill. Crest Hill is, of course, where Stateville is located. It's right to the north of Joliet, where John Wayne Gacy took his last living breath. What does that mean? That, of course, means the Logan Correctional Center in Lincoln will soon be going away. Now, this is a town that has lost, now think about that, the Lincoln Development Center, prior to when I was there, was closed. Of course, Lincoln College, where I worked for 18 years, closed. Lincoln Christian University, closed. Now the prisons, closed. What a just unfortunate set of circumstances, and just what a wonderful town and wonderful people. And I've never, I've long considered Lincoln to be, in a way, my adopted hometown. Canton, of course, is my hometown, but I put Lincoln up there in similar stature because when I came there in 2004 and started working at Lincoln College, I was so welcomed by the entire community and made so many lifelong friends there that I still just consider family and friends. And on a couple of occasions, actually considered buying a home there. I was actively looking at one point, and I'm very glad that never happened because I was unable to foresee what happened to the college in 2022. And now looking at what's going on in that wonderful community, and just seeing an economy that has been just is on the verge of being wrecked. The only thing it has going for it is it is on the confluence of I-55 and I-155, and there are some distribution centers there. I think Eaton is still at least got something going on in that plant. I'm not sure these days, but just boy, another blow to the town of Lincoln with news on that prison. All right. So we'll get into the latest on the California voting, counting, and just what a mess. What a complete mess. This is the United States of America. And this is like Banana Republic stuff we see going on now because of these lax voting laws. And just hopefully the Supreme Court later this summer will put an end to all this nonsense. We'll tell you about that coming up as well, because they very well could. I would love to see mail-in balloting done away with. And keep your fingers crossed. 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
2: Fox News, I'm John Saucier. Tonight's Game 3 of the NBA Finals between the New York Knicks and San Antonio Spurs. Security will be tight because President Trump will be in the House at Madison Square Garden. House Minority Leader Hakeem Jeffries questioning if the president is even a Knicks fan.
3: He's just injecting himself into the NBA Finals because he always has to bring the MAGA circus in to town.
2: Well, the president says he's actually been a fan of the Knicks for a long time. Officials in the state of Washington getting their security prep done for the World Cup. It's making its way to Seattle. King County Undersheriff Jeff Floor.
4: We haven't dealt with anything of this size, but the collaboration gives me comfort. The collaboration and seeing from the inside out what we're ready to handle, to me, is awesome.
2: There are 6 World Cup matches played in Seattle over the course of the tournament. 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
5: 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I'm John Cruz. Flood watch in effect for our area through tonight, as scattered storms are throughout the area for this afternoon. Severe weather potential returns Wednesday through Thursday. At least 5 eighth graders and a chaperone recovering after a charter bus crashed from Peoria in Ford County over the weekend. 25 News reports those 5 eighth graders and a chaperone from Paxton Buckley Loda Junior High sent to the hospital after their bus rear-ended by another bus in Maryland. Now, all those injured were released and returned home with the rest of the group on a second bus from Peoria Charter. The students were on their way back from a trip to D.C. when the crash happened. Illinois lawmakers trying to appeal to both sides of the drug pricing debate in the final days of the spring legislative session. Capital News Illinois reports 2 bills passed focusing on the federal 340B drug pricing programs will benefit hospitals and community health centers, as well as drug companies. One bill sponsored by Peoria Democrat State Senator Dave Kohler prohibits drug manufacturers or other parties from preventing 340B hospitals or clinics from acquiring discounted drugs. But the other bill conducts an audit of the 340B program in Illinois to determine how much revenue is being earned by hospitals and clinics and how the money is being used. Major General Dan McDonough has been honored for his nearly 40 years of service. McDonough retired as a commander of the Illinois Air National Guard, but previously commanded the 182nd Airlift Wing in Peoria. McDonough plans to continue to serve as he joins a Greater Peoria Honor Flight organization. More news in 30 minutes, or as it breaks, and always at WMBDRadio.com.
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8: The 25 News First Alert forecast. We're looking for some scattered showers and thunderstorms here this morning. Likely moving out by the time we get on out in the afternoon. Still could see a few stray showers into this afternoon. Not too likely, but the chance is there. And our storm chances will likely end here in the morning hours. Otherwise, hot and muggy for the next couple of days at least. I'm 25 News First Alert Meteorologist Austin Feig for WMBD Radio.
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11: Princeville Jubilee Road was closed earlier today for a combined police and fire incident that has reopened. And Route 6, there could be some delays southbound from Radnor Road through the roadwork to I-74. That's down to one lane in both directions. And westbound 474, that often slows through the crossover to Route 6, then northbound Route 6 to past War Memorial Drive. For all your 24/7, 365 electrical needs, including solar power and generators, call or go to OberlanderElectric.com. 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
13: A choppy trading session with the major averages kicking off the new trading week mix following Friday's brutal artificial intelligence sell-off. Chip stocks powering today's gains as the AI trade bounces back, boosting the tech-heavy NASDAQ. Tech and energy were the leading S&P 500 sectors. Shares of Intel surged over 10%, the stock getting a boost after the information reported that some AI chip design companies have been turning to Intel as a backup manufacturer for advanced processors. And Apple stock reversing earlier gains and falling nearly 2%. The tech giant unveiling a new version of its Siri chatbot during its Worldwide Developers Conference. The Dow winners, Caterpillar, United Health Group, and Goldman Sachs. The Dow decliners, Sherwin-Williams, Travelers, and Apple. The Dow falling 81 points, the Nasdaq higher by 220, S&P 500 up 22. That's your Fox Business Report. I'm Hillary Barsky, invested in you.
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0: 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John Malone in for Phil Luciano today. All right, so interesting column today on the Fox News website from John Fleshman. He's a longtime strategist in California politics, writes the SoDoesItMatter.com column. So Saturday's batch of 58,000-plus late-counted votes in the mayor's race broke 40% for Nithya Raman, 33% for Karen Bass, and a mere 17.6% for Spencer Pratt. No doubt a reflection of late voting Democrats in a city where only 16% of voters are registered Republicans. So not a surprise there. What is a surprise is that this write-in candidate, I guess, Nithya Raman, has been surging in these mail-in ballots. And this is a very... just another sign of what we've seen in the last several years. It was 2000, actually, was the last time I ever went to bed without a race concluded. Actually, the first time it was. And now it's seemingly just standard fare these days. And elections, according to this column, and he is absolutely right, should have finish lines. And California has built a system where Election Day often marks the beginning of the final counting period, not the moment when the public can expect a result. Now, I have no idea what's going on out there. And so before you can label me or anyone, you know, a tin hat conspiracy theorist, the first thing I did this morning, I had my laptop out and I was actually doing this while I was waiting on getting my car fixed this morning, and I thought, well, okay, let me go through and see if I can provide a little bit of a of an educational moment, a teaching moment, and just go back a little bit in history and explain how this backfilling historically has been accused of taking place. And that's the 1960 presidential election between John F. Kennedy and Richard Nixon, of course, which came down to an 8,000 or 9,000 vote difference in the state of Illinois. And, of course, history tells us that Mayor Richard J. Daley and his Chicago machine notoriously holding on to votes and refusing to dump the votes out into the open counting system until later in the evening. And this has always been, and I took political science courses. I've studied this through the years in college and through history. It's always been just accepted practice, or at least accepted, that's not the word. It's been accepted settled history, if you will, that there was some hanky-panky going on in Chicago in 1960. So I thought I'd go and look this up on the internet this morning, and everywhere I went, the internet has been cleansed with a lot of these historic sites saying that, well, now it's rewritten, conspiracy theorists have alleged that the 1960 election, well, for decades it wasn't conspiracy theorists, it was a given outcome that was acknowledged from the infamous Chicago machine. Machine politics, turn out the vote politics, getting the voters from the cemeteries, right? You've all heard this history, and it's been unchallenged for decades, but now it's being lumped into where you can't even go back and look at this history because we've reshaped all of that to fit the modern-day vote-harvesting narrative. And the problem with this whole system of mail-in ballots. I mean, we didn't have that in 1960, of course. We had to get people to the polls. But, of course, the Daley administration employed all kinds of different tactics to get that done, promising people employment, of course, everyone getting a ride to the polls, some people even being paid to go to the polls, right? I mean, this I know people. I personally know people from the years I was in college that grew up with parents and grandparents in this system. I've actually heard this discussed. So for this to be just categorically waved away in California as you're being some kind of nut, if you even bring it up, and it goes unchallenged, I find absolutely remarkable. And this brings us back, it's all unavoidable, to not bring it in at this point. This brings us back to yesterday's Meet the Press, and Donald Trump and the exchange that took place on

0: that's not evidence.
1: And I listen to people, and let's see what happens.
0: But, sir, that's not evidence.
1: Do you think it's appropriate?
0: That's how they
1: that
0: count
1: they
0: the votes in
1: do you
0: California.
1: Think it's appropriate?
2: That's how they count the votes in California. Now, if I'm the president of NBC News, I say, okay, well, somebody in this newsroom, if as opposed to just saying, well, that's how they do it. I mean, how would you know from years and years of following investigative reporting? Accept that as an answer. Well, Bob Woodward and Carl Bernstein says, well, that's the way they do it. You know, there's no evidence of a break-in at the Watergate. That's just the way they... When is the last time you've heard Seymour Hersh at the New York Times just wave away government conduct by saying, well, that's just the way they do it. That's just the way they do it. And not investigate. That's the way they do it.
1: That they have an election, and 5 days later, they're nowhere close to picking
0: State
1: a winner.
0: State and local officials acknowledge they are slow. They're urging.
1: No, they're crooked.
0: They're urging
1: crooked.
0: The votes to be counted quickly. That's how they...
2: Well, that's how they do it. That's how they do it. Well, if I'm the president of NBC News and any of these news organizations, I say, okay, you reporters, get off your dead asses and go out and investigate why it's taking so long to count these votes. It just amazes me that the modern day press is the opposite of the generation in which their parents came out of. The baby boomer generation, the classic journalism era of the Woodwards and Bernsteins that would never sit still. They always had a watchful eye against the government. They always had a watchful eye against authority. Going after the oppressors and protecting the oppressed and just always being the cynic. And this modern-day journalist that we see today that just sit around and go, what, that's the way they do it.
1: They're crooked, just like you're crooked. Your press is crooked, and Meet the Press is crooked.
0: To be fair, I'm not crooked.
2: Are you?
1: Well, you play right into their hands.
0: Let's continue.
1: You're either crooked or you're stupid.
2: Well, see, now what kind... Now, okay, now when you're... when you are given that set of options, which one would you rather be? Would you rather be crooked or would you rather be stupid? That's like saying either you are incompetent or you're lying to us.
1: You
2: right?
1: play right into their hands with this rep. You know that these elections are rigged. Your network knows that they're rigged. You know that.
2: Well, here's the problem. They don't. And with all due respect, Mr. President, you really don't either. But what I guess is, in all of this overheating, I guess what needs to be answered is getting to the bottom of why every election seems to be this way anymore. Why there is enough smoke for people to suspect that there could possibly be a fire. See, when I was in journalism school, when I was in the news business and covering this, you would ask questions because there would be something that would happen that would quite not make sense. There's a phenomenon going on, and then you develop a theory, and then you test the theory. So the phenomenon that we have going on over the last several decades is we can't get an election figured out for a week to 10 days after the polls close. Why? And then get in and dig and find out rather than just meekly sit on your rear end and accept that as the answer. And then when the president raises a possible alternative argument, not say, Mr. President, we'll have to check that out, but just reflexively go back into attacking him. Remember what I told you a long time ago when we talk about teaching journalism classes. Adjectives do not belong in news stories. So, I see some stories again today. The president making baseless claims. Well, the word baseless is an adjective. Baseless is a word that connotates something is going on. And you're actively trying to deceive. So, I recoil when I see those words.

0: words. And I and trust me on this, I would be equal opportunity if this were all the way turned around either. There's one thing in this world that drives me nuts, and it's just sloppy, uneducated, pack consensus journalism. And I see it so much.
1: I won an election in a landslide, and I got 94% bad press.
2: But, Mr. President,
1: you know why
2: you've
1: I got that? Because you have no credibility.
0: Well, you've never presented evidence either, lady.
2: Never presented evidence that it was rigged. Let's keep talking about, I want to talk about Todd
1: Lynch. Have more evidence. There's more evidence than ever presented.
2: Let's talk
1: your
2: about
1: your elections
2: you
1: in this country.
2: Court.
1: We're like a third world country.
2: But, sir,
1: your
0: that's
1: elections
0: true.
1: Are crooked, and you're crooked, and Meet the Press is crooked.
2: But, Mr. President,
1: and so is ABC and CBS and CNN.
2: But, Mr. President,
1: you're one-sided crooked networks. All right, let's call it quits because I've had enough. Thank you, darling. Have a good time.
2: Mr. President, let's please. I traveled all the way to Wisconsin.
1: I've sat in the rain for an hour. On and off in the rain.
0: Yeah, that's too bad.
1: And I've given you enough time. You ought to straighten out your press because you know what?
2: Mr. President,
1: a country can never be great with a dishonest press.
2: Listen, we traveled all the way to Wisconsin for this interview.
0: Yeah, and you got what you wanted, an ambush. So you didn't waste the trip, darling. Do you remember the old Bruce Williams show? He's one of my favorites. He would dispense advice on the air, and he would call people sweetie and honey, and it was, you know, it was a generational thing. He didn't mean anything by it, but when I hear someone of Trump's generation say darling, I just kind of reflexively chuckle. All right, more on this. It's 3:50 at WMBD. Here's traffic and Caleb Kelch.
3: Princeville Jubilee Road, that was closed earlier due to a police and fire incident. That has been reopened. And Route 6, again, we could see some delays here as afternoon traffic starts to pick up. Southbound from Radnor Road through the roadwork to I-74, that's down to one lane in both directions. And westbound 474, that oftentimes slows through the crossover to Route 6, then northbound Route 6 to pass War Memorial Drive. So those are just some spots we'll keep an eye on here this afternoon. 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
4: 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Special guest host in for Dan DiOrio on Monday. You might know him. We'll let you know who that is later. We'll see you Monday. We go 5:30 to 9. Dave Johnson, Pearl Technology, 7:25. Chris Setti, the Greater Peoria Economic Development Council. Folks from Carl Pekin, they've got some new stuff to talk about. 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And then, of course, Music Monday with Mark at 8:40. 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
0: Do you remember when presidential interviews used to be these very genteel affairs? You can actually go to YouTube and see some old interviews with Tom Brokaw, even Bernard Shaw, Dan Rather, Peter Jennings, and President Reagan, you know, sitting in the Oval Office. It was always with all due respect, Mr. President, and there was just a level of civility surrounding those interviews, and now it's like the media wants to get President Trump in a room just a cage match, and it really and granted, I mean, Trump is a brawler, I know that, and you know that, but it gets to the point where you can see that they're riling him up, because what was taken out of context there is prior to the audio we just played was just 3 or 4 minutes of just complete haranguing on all issues with no respect at all, just an attack dog kind of mentality. All right, before the news, my favorite all-time press takedown goes back to 1973, and this is the way you handle them. This is the way you handle this kind of buffoonery right here. This is President Richard Nixon at a press conference being hurled a bunch of insulting questions and showing, well, I haven't lost my cool.
15: I have never heard or seen such outrageous, vicious reporting in 27 years of public life. Don't get the impression that you arouse my anger.
16: You see, I have that impression.
15: You see, one can only be angry with those he respects.
0: I hear all that groaning that, that's how you handle it right there. You know, you just put them right in their place. All right, we'll get into voting. I'm going to push the Bears stuff back a little bit because I want to keep all of this in continuity with each other. There is a Supreme Court case due out before the term is over. If you're a follower of the Supreme Court, you know they save all the goodies till the very end, and there's one that could really upend and put an end to all this nonsense. Well, not all of it. There's plenty of it going around, and some other cases that have not been accepted yet. We'll tell you about it coming up. But it could be relief on the way. 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
18: There's a countdown for fans and police. I'm Lisa Brady, Fox News, ahead of Game 3 of the NBA Finals tonight at New York's Madison Square Garden.
19: Secret Service's focus is straightforward: to ensure everyone attending the game can enjoy the game and have a safe experience while we carry out our responsibility to protect the president of the United States.
18: Matt McCool, special agent in charge for the New York field office, as the Secret Service and NYPD work together on multiple security measures, including magnetometers and drones.
20: President Trump is expected to sit in a suite tonight. He has been invited by Knicks owner James Dolan, who is a member at Trump's Mar-a-Lago club and has contributed to several Trump campaigns.
18: Fox's Nate Foy at the Garden, where there hasn't been an NBA Finals game in 27 years. The Knicks are up 2-0 over the Spurs, who beat them for the title in 1999. Tonight's game, just a day after a stabbing attack left 6 injured, including the suspect, underneath the Garden at Penn Station. President Trump tapping acting U.S. Attorney General Todd Blanche to remain in the role, sending his nomination to the Senate, and already drawing pushback from a top Senate Democrat. A growing number of medical schools and other groups are signing a pledge to increase nutrition curriculum.
21: Several medical school accreditors and medical organizations are pledging to incorporate at least 40 hours of nutrition education in their graduation requirements as part of a push from the Department of Health and Human Services.
22: It will shape what students learn, what physicians master, what licensing boards assess, and ultimately how patients receive care.
21: HHS Secretary Robert F. Kennedy Jr. says 19 additional medical schools are also signing on to the Nutrition Education Pledge.
18: Fox's Jared Halpern in Washington. Kennedy says to improve health outcomes, medical schools have to continue to improve emerging science about nutrition. 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
23: WMBD Radio Local News. I'm John Cruz. Weather alert. We are under a flood watch through tonight as more storms could enter the picture Wednesday through Thursday. If you're filling up today, a little good news. Peoria gas prices down 15 cents compared to last week. The average price for a gallon of unleaded now sitting at $4.57, according to Gas Buddy. AAA Illinois says the price a few pennies higher at $4.61. It's a trend across the country as fuel prices dip thanks to increased refinery output, but don't get too comfortable. Analysts at Gas Buddy urging caution. Global oil supply is still tight. One big shift in the Middle East could send those prices right back up. At least 5 eighth graders and a chaperone recovering from injuries after a charter bus crash in Maryland over the weekend. 25 News reports those 5 eighth graders and a chaperone from Paxton Buckley Loaded Junior High sent to the hospital after their bus rear-ended by another bus in Maryland. Now, all those injured were released and returned home with the rest of the group on a second bus from Peoria Charter. The students were on their way back from a trip to D.C. when the crash happened. Faulty wiring said to be the cause of a fire in Peoria Heights on Sunday. Fire officials say no one was hurt or at home when the fire broke out on East Highland Place. The fire was contained inside of a wall by the front door, with crews putting it out before it could spread to the attic. Again, nobody hurt. Damage estimated at $15,000. 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
3: The 25 News First Alert Forecast. We're looking for some scattered showers and thunderstorms here this morning, likely moving out by the time we get on out in the afternoon. Still could see a few stray showers into this afternoon. Not too likely, but the chance is there, and our storm chances will likely end here in the morning hours. Otherwise, hot and muggy for the next couple of days at least. 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
24: Princeville Jubilee Road was closed earlier due to a combined police and fire incident. That's now reopened. And Route 6, do expect some delays here as we approach the bigger portion of afternoon traffic. Southbound from Radnor Road through the Roadwork 274, that's down to one lane in both directions. And westbound 474, oftentimes slows through the crossover to Route 6, then northbound Route 6 to past War Memorial Drive. For all your 24/7, 365 electrical needs, including solar power and generators, call or go to OberlanderElectric.com, a trusted name in Central Illinois since 1940. 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

0: All right, good afternoon. It's 408, 1470, 100.3 WMBD. Happy Monday. John Malone in for Phil Luciano. And we are continuing this discussion. I was going to get into the Bears and the stadium saga. Indiana versus Illinois coming up here, but we'll wait till probably after 4:30 to delve into that. Unless, let's see what else is on my agenda for today. Okay, I've got Bears, Iran, Scott Pelley, you know, same old stuff, and some other interesting surprises along the way. I wish I could pull some of this off the docket, but it just it keeps rearing its head in the news cycle. Particularly the pathetic Scott Pelley story. Just, wow, have some self-respect, dude. Okay. Watson versus the Republican National Committee. This is a case to watch right now before the United States Supreme Court. And they are expected, they don't adjourn until right after the end of June. June is usually the big month. I mean, that's the month we've seen the crazy cases, the big ones, like Roe v. Wade being overturned and such over the years. They save that stuff until last and then dump it out usually on a Friday afternoon, right, in the towards the end of June. And that's what we're waiting on with this one, too, Watson versus Republican National Committee. The question is a very direct one. And again, the Supreme Court doing what it is supposed to do, not what many people think it should do. A lot of people think that the Supreme Court should say, well, they need to make it fair, right? This is not fair. This is that's usually what you see from the Sotomayors and the Kagans and the Brown Jacksons, that just always talking about qualitative fairness and what's going to be the best for this, best for that, when really the job of the United States Supreme Court is very, very singular. It is to determine what is and is not constitutional. Period. End of discussion. So the case here, the question, when Congress established a national election day for federal elections, did it mean days, months, years? Well, that's actually not what the question says here, but does it mean that ballots must be received, underline, received by Election Day, or merely mailed by Election Day? That is the question. Remember, National Election Day for federal elections. Now, during oral arguments in March, Justice Alito warned that confidence in election outcomes can be seriously undermined when the apparent result on election night is later flipped by a large batch of late-arriving ballots. Can you imagine our founders? Can you imagine our founders? You think we're partisan today. You ought to read some of the history in the 1800s in particular. I'm talking even about the era of Lincoln and then those before him, Andrew Jackson and such. Read some. Just go online sometime and find some newspaper columns from that era and see how civil they are, and just how nasty and angry some of them. How do you think that an Andrew Jackson, or a John Quincy Adams, or a Madison, a Monroe, a Jefferson, how do you think they would have reacted in their day if a big bag of uncounted ballots showed up about 3 days after an election? Can you imagine what their reaction would be? Yeah, it would be an insurrection. I mean, there would be violence as a result of that. So this is supposed to be coming out, and hopefully the constitutionality of this will be discussed and determine that, yes, we have an election day. We don't have an election season, right? The game ends. And then you may have a little overtime if some of the you have a voting machine breakdown someplace. You got, so you know, there's always going to be something that happens here and there on election night. The computers go down at the county clerk's office. We get that, but this other business just it needs to end. Did you know that it's the 7 day rule for accepting absentee ballots in California? I saw a map on the internet that says Illinois has a 14-day grace period to receive ballots. Most Americans understand Election Day to mean a deadline. Now, California's system and some of these others tell them otherwise. So, yeah, how many votes do we need? Mayor Richard Jay? Well, we need, I'm hearing from my people, we need about 8,000 or 9,000. I think we can find those. And, you know, now you don't have to do it before midnight or 1 or 2 in the morning. Now you've got a whole week to do this. Again, I am not making any accusations. Okay, I'm just saying that the old school journalists would at least investigate and find out what's going on rather than just taking them at their word. Here's another one in the pipeline, not going to be decided this time around, before June. Arizona voters challenged 2 2022 laws, and a district court struck down several proof of citizenship provisions, including provisions that prohibited citizens from voting for president and voting by mail unless they showed a passport or birth certificate. Required officials to throw out all state registration forms that did not include proof of citizenship, even though those voters would still qualify for some federal elections, and required county recorders to cancel voter registrations if they have reason to believe someone is not a citizen. So the Ninth Circuit Court of Appeals has affirmed the district court's ruling, striking down those provisions as constitutional violations, and as it appears right now, Arizona has filed its petition seeking a review with the Supreme Court, and it's likely to be, if the court does grant writ, that's what they call it, that's what the old vets say, yeah, granting writ, it's actually writ of certiorari. When the courts decide that they're going to hear a case or not, they likely would be held during the October 2026 term. Okay? Just, you know, merely asking that people have some kind of ID if they're going to register to vote. I don't think it's too out of this world. And given that, just news today, by the way, 4 GOP Republicans vote against a motion to effectively add the Save America Act to a $70 billion budget reconciliation package. Senator Josh Hawley of Missouri asking, hey, I don't understand this. Why a fellow Republican would vote against a voter ID law? Well, let's look who these Republicans are. Mitch McConnell. Well, there you go, the turtle. You've got Tom Tillis of North Carolina. What's with him? And the other two, no surprise whatsoever, Lisa Murkowski of Alaska and Senator Susan Collins of Maine. Now, Susan Collins is up against this weirdo in Maine, Graham Plattner, who, by all other rational even-headed analysis in a rational world wouldn't even be within 100 yards of a candidate podium, or even put on a ballot. I mean, it just shows you how far we've fallen. Even without him, I mean, it's an absolute shame that the Republicans in the Senate have to count on someone like Susan Collins. I mean, I couldn't care less about Susan Collins any time of the week, any time of day. And now she's in a race against this guy, and if she loses, she's only going to have herself to blame. But, you know, we shouldn't be in a position where we have to where the Republican Party has to depend on Susan Collins and Lisa Murkowski. I mean, this is what you get when you wind up with situations like this. What in the world is wrong with having to prove citizenship to vote? Now, I understand some of the arguments here are, well, you know, some people just can't find their birth certificate. Some people just can't find their, Social Security card. I mean, there's some people, a lot of times the opposition to these otherwise very commonsensical arguments is based on an assumption that your average humanoid is a moron. Now, your average ordinary person, if you could not find a birth certificate, and a birth certificate was the difference between you eating or starving, somehow I'm guessing that you're going to figure out a way to find a birth certificate, or at least muster up the energy to order a replacement. Ditto for the Social Security card. You know, you should have those anyway, and keep them stored in a safe place. I understand there's reasons why you may not. Maybe your house burnt down, maybe you moved, or maybe you lost it. But, you know, there are provisions in place to get replacements. So, if I may be so callous here, if you are too dumb to figure out how to get a replacement birth certificate or a replacement Social Security card, I argue whether or not you have the acuity to pass a ballot in an election. I mean, that's just the way I have to look at it at this point. We find the opposition for these otherwise commonsensical laws based on these fringe cases. Well, what if, what if the dog ate the birth certificate? He should still be able to vote anyway, right? So says a bunch of congressmen and senators who have to enter their ID into the machine to cast their votes on legislation. It defies the brain. It really does. It defies the brain. Just chalk that up. And I know it's a very, very big list these days, but you can chalk that up just to another one. Add another one to that big dry erase board of things I don't understand in this world. There's a lot of them out there, and more on the way. All right. It's 420, check of traffic. Hey, Caleb, I got a text line message here saying he heard your review of Unstoppable on Thursday and wants to know if you have any interest in model railroading in HO scale. And I've got an email if you want to contact this person.
1: I actually am very interested, yes.
0: Well, come to the studio, I'll give you the email.
1: All right, next thing you know, he's going to be my new friend.
0: Yeah, you got a new friend out there. All right, what's going on?
1: Thank you, John. Well, we just have a report of several roads in Canton are currently flooded. So just an FYI on that. And also, it's, you know, summertime, a lot of construction's happening, right? So we have several ramps that are closed. Route 6 southbound ramp to westbound 74, that's closed. Westbound 74 ramp to southbound. Westbound 474 ramp to eastbound 74 is closed as well. And eastbound War Memorial Drive, that ramp to southbound Route 6 is blocked. And again, if you see anything, hear anything, please call the OSF Medical Group Traffic Spotter Hotline at 272-1813. 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
0: It's 427, 1470, 100.3, WMBD. All right, so we've got 4 Republicans voting against the SAVE Act. Yes. Yes, we do, ladies and gentlemen. Aren't they a great little party? Okay, so what is the what's the rationale we have here? Well, Susan Collins says, well, she supports the SAVE Act, but she voted later in the budget reconciliation votorama in support of an amendment sponsored by Senator Mike Lee to ensure only citizens are registered to vote in elections for federal office and voters are required to show voter ID. Murkowski said from Alaska that she supports voter ID requirements, but opposed the SAVE Act as it was drafted because it would disenfranchise many Alaskans. She pointed out that 20% of Alaska's population is not on the road system, and that changes in the SAVE Act would require some of her constituents to purchase plane tickets and secure lodging and transportation just to register. Yes, I'm not making that up. That is tantamount to an invitation, basically, to if you're not a citizen and you don't have paperwork in place, just move to Alaska, ladies and gentlemen, and you can vote there because you can hunker down off the grid and vote in any U.S. election that you would like to vote in. I mean, what in the world? You know, do you want to be a member and participant in society and vote or not? You know, good Lord, how? First of all, send a registrar up there door to door. And I know it's the wilderness, I get it. But again, as I said earlier, you know, opposing legislation by pointing to these extreme scenarios. Okay, allow a process then, make some kind of exception to vet and mail them somehow or send them by courier, I don't know, Pony Express, do something to get it passed. And if you want to be a part of the system, then cough up some tickets and fly into Anchorage and register for a day. Good Lord. What else? All right, enough of that. I mean, if you can't even muster up your own party, I mean, you're doomed. What dysfunction? These are children. They really are. Okay. Choose Greater Peoria Red, White, and Boom. Presented by i3 Broadband. It's back on July 4th. That's a Saturday this year. Help ring in America's 250th with one of the best fireworks shows in the Midwest and top 1% in all of the U.S. And we will be down there. I'm going to be back involved this year, and we will be there all day down on the riverfront. It is the biggest party of the year because we are patriots. You know, forget some of this other doom and gloom that you hear. We are patriots, and we support it. So if you want some information on that, please do visit redwhiteandboom.us. For more information, we got the Bears coming up. 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
13: Fox News, I'm Tom Graham. After just one day, the defense team has rested in the Carmelo Anthony murder trial in Texas. Fox's Jessica Rosenthal.
14: Carmelo Anthony's accused of stabbing Austin Metcalf to death at a track and field championship event in Frisco, Texas last year. Both were 17 and in high school when it happened last April.
13: The case's racial implications have sparked interest on social media. Anthony is black, Metcalf is white. Jury selection begins in the trial of a man accused of sparking one of the most destructive wildfires in Los Angeles history.
15: Jonathan Rindernecht has pleaded not guilty to federal charges, including destruction of property by means of fire. Prosecutors allege the 30-year-old intentionally set the Lockman fire on New Year's Day of last year, which was put out but reignited days later amid high winds to become the Palisades fire, citing cell phone data and surveillance video.
13: Fox's Kristen Goodwin, America's listening to Fox News.
16: WMBD Radio Local News, I'm John Cruz. Flood watch in effect through tonight. Storms will be scattered and isolated throughout the day and the next few days. Another round of severe weather possible Wednesday and Thursday. A new place for your garbage in Pottstown now open. The Peoria Transfer Station beginning to accept free load drop-offs for Peoria County residents beginning today. People are limited to one load of residential waste per week, including things like couches, chairs, mattresses, desks, even recyclable items. The transfer station is needed after the Peoria City County Landfill No. 2 closed last year and will serve for the next 10 years until Landfill No. 3 opens up. A proposal to turn a building in the Warehouse District into loft apartments will be considered by Peoria City Council tomorrow. WS Investments looking to renovate the building at 906 Southwest Adams Street into 8 apartments filled with amenities like a sauna and fitness center, as well as retail space at a full cost of just over $5.5 million. If approved, construction for the Clark at 906 could begin as early as December, with units available beginning in September 2028. Major General Dan McDonough has been honored for his nearly 40 years of service. McDonough retired as a commander of the Illinois Air National Guard, but previously commanded the 182nd Airlift Wing in Peoria. McDonough plans to continue to serve as he joins a Greater Peoria Honor Flight organization. More news in 30 minutes or as it breaks, and always at WMBDRadio.com.
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18: The 25 News First Alert Forecast. We're looking for some scattered showers and thunderstorms here this morning.
19: likely moving out by the time we get on out in the afternoon. Still could see a few stray showers into this afternoon. Not too likely, but the chance is there, and our storm chances will likely end here in the morning hours. Otherwise, hot and muggy for the next couple of days at least. I'm 25 News First Alert Meteorologist Austin Feig for WMBD Radio.
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1: We have a report that several roads in Canton are currently flooded, and it is summer, so lots of construction. Route 6 southbound ramp to westbound 74, that's closed, and westbound I-474 ramp to eastbound 74 is closed. Also, the eastbound War Memorial Drive ramp to southbound Route 6 is blocked. And if you see anything, hear anything, please call the OSF Medical Group Traffic Spotter Hotline at 272-1813. 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
0: It's 438, 1470, 100.3 WMBD. Happy Monday. John Malone in for Phil Luciano. Chris Kjærgaard from the Dirksen Center for Congressional Studies, not here, the second Monday of each week. And usually his replacement is our very own Ken Zerske. And Ken Zerske also not here today, so that means we will not have a twistery. Instead, we will talk about the Bears.

0: All right, so you're aware of this, the news from before the weekend that the Bears have sent smoke signals, if you will, that they are looking towards Hammond, Indiana as a possibility. And I've talked about these stadium disputes before, and there's usually a it's usually a big game of brinksmanship, but it is looking more and more real as you go. The Bears board of directors, yes, the board of directors of the Chicago Bears, which includes George McCaskey, Secretary Pat McCaskey, Brian McCaskey, Edward L. McCaskey, Ed McCaskey Jr. yeah, you know what it kind of reminded me of.
1: Dr. Samuel Johnson's right about Olson Johnson's being right, and I'm not giving up my ice cream parlor that I built with these two hands for nothing or nobody.
2: Howard Johnson is right.
0: Right.
1: Thank you, man.
0: Mr. McCaskey, George McCaskey is right. With the... I'm sorry, I couldn't help myself there. Yeah, you talk about an insular board. Well, there are, you know, President CEO Kevin Warren is on it as well. And there is a another one, minority owner and Aon founder Pat Ryan. That is your board of directors for the Bears. Other than that, it's... a bunch of Johnsons. Okay, so 3 years ago, the Bears purchased land for $200 million for the development of a stadium in Arlington Heights. Now, they've been pretty determined here that they're not interested in playing on the lakefront anymore. And I think the only person who still is convinced that there's a chance of them playing on the lakefront is the Chicago mayor, Brandon Johnson. Not going to happen, and for a lot of different reasons. You have Indiana that has stepped to the plate here, and I found this interview. This was with Governor Mike Braun of Indiana, saying that basically he wouldn't say this is a done deal, speaking of his experience from the businessman, but he did describe the deal after years of negotiation as real close. So he was asked, all right, well, what actually happened here? How did this happen? And Braun says that, Indiana's competitive advantages over Chicago, citing lower property taxes, a AAA state credit rating, a growing economy with low unemployment. He said those factors did play a role. However, he also said that you have a city which could be very inhospitable to business. You had a lot of bureaucracy going on there, and there was just a lot of things where we could basically just fast pedal this thing and get it done today in Indiana compared to the bureaucracy in Chicago. And I thought to myself, that's probably a line that if the Chiefs ever wanted to move out of Dozier Field, East Peoria could probably do a deal in very short order. It kind of reminded me of the Peoria versus East Peoria dynamic in getting something done. You know, if East Peoria wants to build a new downtown, they just basically break ground and build it. It happens very quickly. But I digress. So I'm looking at this here, and I've read some books on this, and I've got to be upfront explain that I'm not a hypocrite, at least I don't think I am, on this topic, because this happened with the White Sox back in 1988. Now, the state developed the Illinois Sports Facility Authority, which created the replacement for Comiskey Park. Now, that stadium, by the way, do you know does anyone remember how much the White Sox stadium cost in 1988, 89, and 90 as it was being constructed? The stadium cost, the total construction to build the stadium was about $135 million. The Bears want Illinois to pay $800

going to happen or it's not going to happen. And this has been going on for a long time, and I can understand what the Bears are doing and why they are doing it. It comes down to a request for some property tax relief. But what you have to understand here, and again, I, as much as I really, really dislike saying this, you got to trust me on this. As much as I really dislike saying this, I really can't blame our governor for what is going on this time around. The Bears are obfuscating some information here. They are saying that they want $850 million in cost for infrastructure necessary to support the stadium. Now, that infrastructure total is more than, for reference here, it's equal the public contribution for the Buffalo Bills' entire new stadium, which is one of the largest public investments in a stadium project ever. So when you talk about infrastructure costs, that's right, but at the end of the day, the way this was done and how fast it was ran through, and of course there were some bluffs called on this, you wonder, where is the appetite at the state level from taxpayers to fund this as a priority? And quite honestly, unless they're rabid Bears fans, I don't see a whole lot of appetite for it right now. The idea of stadium funding in popularity polls has changed dramatically in the last several decades, and quite honestly, we have got ourselves into a position in hock as a state where we're taxing the furniture in everyone's house. I mean, almost literally here, we're taxing anything that's not nailed down in order to exist, right, these days. So is this really a priority that that needs to be dealt with? I've looked for some economic impact studies on this to see, okay, exactly how much economic impact does this have for the state of Illinois? And so far, I have been unable to find that. However, Indiana is saying that they will have an economic impact of $60 to $65 million a year if they are able to get this done. So I don't know, is the support there or is it not? 79489 is the text number. By all means, this is not done. Illinois does have a path to keep this, but it comes down to whether or not and how the structure is going to happen. In the case of Arlington Heights, I think they need to be more realistic on their property tax expectations, and the state, I'm not sure where they figure into this. I am making an effort right now, and I've actually sent a message out. There actually is a very, very good book that was written about the whole stadium funding, and the guy with all the goods is a guy by the name of Neil DeMoss, and he wrote a book several years ago called Field of Schemes, and he breaks down basically, is stadium construction a sound investment? In other words, do taxpayers generally get a payoff from new stadium construction? And I know what his answer is. I mean, he's very cynical about the whole process and whether or not it ever actually does come out. So really what it comes down to is vanity spending. I mean, citizens and legislators need to just decide if, understanding that there's not going to be a payoff on this that's going to come back in the forms of economic recovery. You're just basically sunk cost. You're spending this knowing that you're just doing it to have a football team within your state. You got to, in tradition aside, and so on and so forth. I looked at a map yesterday, and I got to be honest with you. I mean, this whole idea, the hysterics of Hammond, Indiana, I'm a little bit amused by, because if you look at a crow flies here from Soldier Field to this site, it's 19 miles. You look at Arlington Heights, it's 26 or 27 miles. I mean, you're talking about a negligible difference here. You're crossing a state line, granted. But like it, like with New Jersey and the Giants and the Jets and such, that does it really make

0: that much of a difference. If the Cardinals broke ground in Granite City, would they still be the St. Louis Cardinals? It just comes down to, is this an expenditure that that people see the value? But one way or the other, this has been bungled, and I think the Bears have made a big mistake, too, in playing both sides against the middle here. I mean, there was evidence that came out last week that that the Bears were in more of negotiating with the city than they were willing to admit to state lawmakers. So just a lot of skepticism surrounding this. I will tell you this. It's not over. I mean, if you think that it's a done deal that the Bears are definitely moving to Hammond, Indiana, I have a tri-state tollway in East Peoria to sell you. I just don't see that as being a factor. And yes, to the 773 texter, Gabby Johnson did speak some authentic frontier gibberish. Yes, the Johnsons, the McCaskies, and the board of directors for the Chicago Bears. Caleb, we've got an argument going here, my friend. I got another texter saying that the HO guy is always he's full of it. You got to go O gauge with your model trains.
1: Oh no,
0: the post-war and MPC Lionel specifically. So I can get you connected there if that's the route you want to go.
1: Perfect.
0: All right. Yeah, O scale for sure is what he's saying.
1: This What'd HO you do today
0: stuff,
1: at work?
0: This HO stuff's for amateurs. What's going on, sir?
1: Appreciate it, John. Again, in Canton, several roads in Canton are flooded. And right here in Peoria, we're seeing it is raining. It's going to continue to rain throughout the evening. So your commute home today could be, well, it will be rainy. So just FYI on that. Again, it is the summer, so we do have lots of construction happening around the area, including some ramps that are closed. That's Route 6 southbound ramp to westbound 74, westbound 474 ramp to eastbound 74, and eastbound War Memorial Drive ramp to southbound Route 6 is blocked. And if you see anything, hear anything, please call the OSF Medical Group Traffic Spotter Hotline at 272-1813. 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
2: 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Special guest host in for Dan DiOrio on Monday. You might know him. We'll let you know who that is later. We'll see you Monday. We go 5:30 to 9. Dave Johnson, Pearl Technology, 7:25. Chris Setti, the Greater Peoria Economic Development Council. Folks from Carl Pekin, they've got some new stuff there to talk about. And that will be at 8:25. And then, of course, Music Monday with Mark at 8:40. 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We'll see you Monday on the Greg and Dan Show.
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0: counts as being right. And I'm not giving up my ice cream parlor that I built with these two hands for nothing or nobody.
1: Howard Johnson is right.
0: Thank you, man.
2: Yeah, George McCaskey is right. All right, it's 4:58 here at WMBD. We'll get into the Scott Pelley CBS stuff. He's out giving interviews. I was ready to drop this story, but the myopic media, just unreal. Well, Scott, stop. Just stop for your own good. Have some self-respect. We'll delve into that coming up. Hey, Bob Packwood has died. You know who he is? Remember him? 93 years old. Former senator, a moderate Oregon Republican, whose reputation as a champion of abortion and women's rights. His career ended under allegations of sexual harassment. He was apparently chasing women around desks in his office in the Capitol. This was true. He had served for 27 years and says he did not want to be remembered only for chasing women around desks in offices. But apparently he did. And still, I guess, all the way to death, had been praised by Planned Parenthood and others. All right. You can hear us on AM at 1470, FM at 100.3. 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
2: Ladies and gentlemen, I missed my cue. Chalk that up to me. Let's get a check of Fox News now. In 3 seconds, it'll be 5 o'clock.
5: A pause for now. I'm Lisa Lacerra, Fox News. After Israel and Hezbollah exchanged fire over the weekend.
6: Hezbollah fired rockets into northern Israel Sunday morning. Israel responded with airstrikes targeting Hezbollah in southern Beirut Sunday afternoon. Iran then fired ballistic missiles at northern Israel Sunday night. President Trump told Israeli Prime Minister Benjamin Netanyahu not to respond for fear of escalation that would derail delicate talks. Then dozens of Israeli warplanes bombed Iranian air defenses across Iran Monday morning. Iran then fired back, and the Houthis in Yemen fired a single missile at Israel.
5: Fox's Jennifer Griffin in Washington. The Lebanese health ministry says an Israeli airstrike on the village of Zefta killed 7 people. 8 others were wounded. President Trump has officially nominated Todd Blanche for the position of attorney general. Blanche has been acting AG since April after Pam Bondi resigned. Tip off for game 3 of the NBA finals set for about 2.5 hours. Hours from now, as President Trump is expected to be there, Secret Service and the NYPD have canceled tonight's watch party outside Madison Square Garden as security is tight.
7: There's also changes for fans who are attending the game in person. The Knicks put out a warning to their fans. Fans should expect enhanced security measures when entering Madison Square Garden, including TSA-style screening procedures. Guests are strongly encouraged to arrive at least 2 hours before tip-off to allow additional time for screening and entry. Now, fans will also not be allowed to bring bags inside.
5: Fox's Nate Foy outside the Garden. There will be a watch party at Bryant Park, about 10 blocks north, and in Central Park.
8: WMBD Radio Local News. I'm John Cruz. Flood watch in effect for our area through tonight, as scattered storms are throughout the area for this afternoon. Severe weather potential returns Wednesday through Thursday. At least 5 eighth graders and a chaperone recovering after a charter bus crashed from Peoria in Ford County over the weekend. 25 News reports those 5 eighth graders and a chaperone from Paxton Buckley Loaded Junior High sent to the hospital after their bus rear-ended by another bus in Maryland. Now, all those injured were released and returned home with the rest of the group on a second bus from Peoria Charter. The students were on their way back from a trip to D.C. when the crash happened. Illinois lawmakers trying to appeal to both sides of the drug pricing debate in the final days of the spring legislative session. Capital News Illinois reports 2 bills passed focusing on the federal 340B drug pricing programs will benefit hospitals and community health centers, as well as drug companies. One bill sponsored by Peoria Democrat State Senator Dave Kohler prohibits drug manufacturers or other parties from preventing 340B hospitals or clinics from acquiring discounted drugs. But the other bill conducts an audit of the 340B program in Illinois to determine how much revenue is being earned by hospitals and clinics and how the money is being used. Major General Dan McDonough has been honored for his nearly 40 years of service. McDonough retired as a commander of the Illinois Air National Guard, but previously commanded the 182nd Airlift Wing in Peoria. McDonough plans to continue to serve as he joins a Greater Peoria Honor Flight organization. More news in 30 minutes or as it breaks, and always at WMBDRadio.com.
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10: The 25 News First Alert forecast calls for chances for isolated, possibly scattered showers and storms to continue into tonight, especially early. Otherwise, warm and muggy with lows near 70. We're getting hot and humid over the next couple days with highs in the low 90s and heat index values near 100. We could see a couple of isolated showers and storms for your Tuesday, a few more storms later in the day Wednesday into Wednesday night, but our best chance for storms and possible severe weather comes Thursday. From 25 News, I'm First Alert Chief Meteorologist Brian Walter for WMBD Radio.
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13: Several roads in Canton are flooded, and here in Peoria it is raining and will continue to do so throughout the rest of your commute home this afternoon. It's the summer, so lots of construction happening, including Route 6. We have seen some delays southbound from Radnor Road through the roadwork to 74. That is down to one lane in both directions. And Route 6, the southbound ramp to 74 is closed, and westbound 474 ramp to eastbound 74 is closed. 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
1: Everybody get up and let's dance right now. Put your hands together for Dr. John. Come on, everybody, get on your feet. Let's do this.
21: Such a night. Such a night. Sweet confusion. Under the moonlight.
2: It's 5:08. Good afternoon. 1470, 100.3 WMBD. Just a rainy and a drizzly, dreary Monday afternoon here in Peoria and all of central Illinois. Wet, wet, wet. But you know something? We have needed it for quite some time. So we got a flood warning coming and just all kinds of stuff. We'll keep you updated. All you need to know right here at WMBD. All right. I feel like this is low hanging fruit. I feel like we've said enough. But I just have to go back to the trough because it's so easy. That's really not the reason. You got to reply. I guess I'm just a little bit more invested in this. I know, in fact, if I've seen the research and the studies. I'm a media guy. I'm a media scholar. I've taught it for 22 years. I've been in it. Next year will be 40 years, believe it or not, 1987. So, yeah, 2027. So that's a long time. I've got 2 degrees in specifically in media. I've written a dissertation on media. I mean, I've invested a good part of my life in it, so I feel like I know it pretty well, and I know the trends and I know the research. In other words, I am self-aware. Okay, that's something I have always prided myself on, is being self-aware. And a lot of the national media establishment, I have told you from time to time, are as self-unaware as any group of people I have ever seen in my life. These are journalists, okay? These are the people that we have entrusted to be the gatekeepers of information, and they are so clueless that they have no idea of the fishbowl in which they exist and how isolated they are from the world at large. Case point A today, of course, is Scott Pelley, who is still granting media interviews and digging a bigger hole for himself. He was on Canadian media over the weekend, and I know you've heard some of the clips here, but if you're just joining us on your way home from work and haven't heard it, this is Scott Pelley just astounded to learn that there may be some people out there that, believe that, you know, CBS and 60 Minutes in particular might be biased.
22: She asked, and I'm quoting, why does the country think you're biased? Is that a correct assessment of that?
23: I wasn't there.
22: I see.
23: But that is what I've been told by my colleagues who were there, and they were shocked.
2: Shocked, I tell
23: that
2: you.
23: Was sort of her hello to the staff at 60 Minutes.
22: What was the feeling about that particular opening salvo to the team?
23: Uh-oh. She, I am told, said something to the effect of, why do you think the country thinks you're biased? But she didn't offer any kind of a metric. You know, what's your metric? Why do you think so? Do you have a poll? Is there market research?
2: All right, I have to jump in here. 60 Minutes has been around since 1968. It was moved into the time slot that it's in somewhere in the late 70s. I don't have the year actually on me now, but what has 60 Minutes been known for? For its what is its real bread and butter claim to fame? You know, outside of
0: creating news and bias here and there. What is really their of course, their big claim to fame is the worst words that you can hear. The most dreaded words in the United States is Mike Wallace is on the phone or Mike Wallace is at the door, right? This is an organization that made its bread and butter in its heyday of ambushing people, of ambushing and investigating and asking these very same tough questions that he's demanding that, well, there needs to be some kind of poll, there needs to be some kind of metric here before you can answer some kind of question like that. What kind of response would they have had if one of their targets and one of their subjects of a 60-minute expose would have asked the same question? But I digress.
23: What are you talking about? Because we certainly didn't believe that.
0: We certainly didn't believe that we are biased. Of course you
23: didn't. And we just felt that she was making statements that perhaps she couldn't back up and was coming into the news division with hardened, preconceived notions that didn't seem to be thought through.
0: All right, Scott.
22: When Barry comes in, right, she has a meeting with senior...
0: Be quiet. All right, there you go. All right, let's peel this apart. Of course, we were shocked. I tell you, we had no idea that anyone would think we were. And you know something? Let me just tell you right now, here at WMBD on a Monday afternoon, I don't doubt him. I believe everything he just said. From having existed and studied this phenomenon for many, many years, this is coastal elite syndrome, is what this is. And it exists for decades. And this goes way back. And there's some people that just haven't got the message on this yet. Okay? So let me peel this apart here. I mean, and the people who haven't got the message are the legacy journalists themselves. For decades, the national news agenda, and I'm not talking local news. I have a lot of respect for local journalism, and I believe that they are the ones who really, really do the heavy lifting in this world, apparently even more now than ever. But for decades, the national journalist establishment and the agenda was set by the New York Times, and to a lesser degree, the Washington Post. But the New York Times pretty much set the agenda. If the New York Times believed that it was fit to be dealt with, it became the national agenda for the three network news organizations: the American Broadcasting Company, the National Broadcasting Company, and the Columbia Broadcasting System. And then they would set the agenda, and then the agenda would be delivered by the wire services, Associated Press, United Press International. But now that's kind of changed. We have a proliferation of information available now. Of course, the cable news organizations, the dreaded and hated Fox News. And the reason they are disliked is they don't play this game. They're not in this echo chamber. And they refuse to exist in this ecosystem. This is a very outdated media ecosystem with many, many more perspectives out there to choose from and to distill, and not even mentioning the podcasting world and the talk radio world and the rest of the internet world. There's more places to get information. And for Scott Pelley to make that comment doesn't surprise me at all. They really, really believe it. As I mentioned last week, when you live in Upper East Manhattan, Upper West Manhattan, and your commute to work is either a taxi cab or the subway, or in some cases, a limousine, you don't really get to interact with too many other people that are unlike you. You go to cocktail parties in Midtown Manhattan. You go to gala openings. You go to lectures. You go to you go to these banquets and in big hotel ballrooms. Who are you surrounded by all the time? You're surrounded by your like-minded group of people. That would be like me, you know. I've worked in two separate ecosystems: higher education and broadcasting, and trust me, you can't get much different. But that would be like me spending 100% of my life around fellow broadcasters. I, too, would be oblivious that there was, and I'm not saying that broadcasters are, but I would be, if all I did was hang around with just radio broadcasters, I would be unaware of a lot of things outside of that sphere. Now, I will say this, and I digress, that higher ed is, in a way, it is similar to media, because a lot of higher ed people I have worked around for years, particularly in the faculty ecosystem, do cavort with each other and are like-minded and believe that they too represent the plurality of opinion when you know, when they're challenged in a classroom per se by a contrasting opinion. Sometimes they will, at least some of them I know, will recoil. I mean, you do have some of that elitism there. But the point is, if you surround yourself by the same people your entire life, and don't get out and see the rest of the world. And in this particular case, I'm talking about flyover country, you know, getting outside of Manhattan, getting outside of Washington, D.C., getting outside of San Francisco, getting outside of Los Angeles, Seattle, right? Chicago, the where, you know, where they hang around. You know, you listen to some of these journalism, these national journalists. I've talked to them in the past. I've interviewed them, and sometimes in a very, very indirect way, disdainful of you, disdainful of middle America, kind of going back to like the Obama clinging to religion and guns. I mean, that's really their outlook. So when a Scott Pelley says, well, we were just absolutely shocked that someone would come in here, like Barry Weiss would storm through the door and say, do you have any idea why does this country think you're biased? Well, how many times have you ever seen a 60 Minutes correspondent open up a recorded interview piece with an ambush guest asking them some tough left-field question? They used to do it all the time. I'm sure they still do. Are you aware that the public believes that you may be involved in... You know, they've made their living doing this. And then they act shocked, I tell you, shocked, when they get their own medicine fed back. All Barry Weiss, you know, basically all Barry Weiss was saying, that was her, that was really her indirect way of saying, do you know what flyover country thinks about you? Do you have that self-awareness? That was her ice-breaking moment. That was her way to get them to think. But of course, they're closed-minded. They can't think. They are preserving their priesthood in their own brains. Elites. Here you have on display, in this display case, ladies and gentlemen, what we call in this business as elites. They'll be in a museum someday, the Museum of Elites. Scott Pelley exhibit showing this month. You know, it's very predictable. All right, 5:21 at WMBD and traffic time. Here's Caleb Kelch.
13: We have an accident on I-74 westbound between Monroe and Perry in Peoria here. Looks like that's affecting the left lane, and it does look like police are on site. So again, just past the Murray Baker Bridge on I-74 westbound around Perry and Monroe, there is that accident in the left lane. And it is raining and will continue to do so through your commute home this afternoon. So just an FYI on that. And eastbound War Memorial Drive, that ramp to southbound Route 6 is blocked. Just a note there. Spring is here. 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

0: 26 at WMBD. Yes, indeed, I have a book recommendation for you. And it is a very timely one. This one was written in 2021, I believe. And I do have it on my bookshelf. And in fact, I think, just for fun, I'm going to go back and reread some of it on my own. It is a book called Ticking... I knew I was going to lose it here. Hold on. The book is called Ticking Clock. Behind the Scenes at 60 Minutes. This was a book written by Ira Rosen. Ira Rosen was Mike Wallace's producer for 25 years. I mean, so this is not just some guy who breezed through the building and was denied a promotion and has an axe to grind. He kept a detailed diary and wrote a lot of about his time at 60 Minutes. It's a very, very eye-opening piece. And what it demonstrates, just some of the excerpts I reread here online during the break, is that 60 Minutes for years has been just notorious for, let's just call it, failing to practice what they preach, if you will. A haven of a toxic work environment. Documented cases, I might add, not just rumor. This it actually has made its way to courtrooms of sexual harassment of female employees and drunkenness. Steve Croft, I know, had an issue there, and just there was a lot going on behind the scenes at 60 Minutes that they just wouldn't want you to know about. And the fact that reminding me that, you know, Scott Pelley just you know, being appalled and offended along with his colleagues in the newsroom that that their opening salvo was why does the country think you're biased? We weren't prepared for that question. As if they don't do those they practice that technique themselves when they do their ambushes. Do you have a poll? Is there market research? What are you talking about? Well, there is market research, Scott. Ever heard of the Pew Research Center? You might want to check out some of their work sometime. 77% of Americans believe that there is bias in the national media. 77%. Now, is there bias on Fox News? Absolutely there is. Without question there is. You have the opinion programming, which is labeled as opinion programming. And you have the reporting that, and to be quite honest, some of the reporting that I see going on Fox News, I don't look at it as biased in some sense. I look at it as just a going places that the other networks will not go. Yeah, I hear Peter Doocy's questions at press conferences and others, and it's kind of refreshing sometimes to see a news media that is willing to ask some of these questions, because they are really now the equal time. They are the equal time rather than just a biased outlet on the side, and that's why they're so despised. And the funny thing is, on cable, there's only one of them. You know, you have all of these other news outlets, and then you have Fox News, and that's even too much for that side. You know, we can't have any, no opposing voices. Because we are the truth here at 60 Minutes. Scott Pelley. Yeah. Shocked, I say, that we are perceived to be biased. We are not biased. Well, go have a drink. Go have a drink at the lounge and talk to Leslie Stahl and some of your friends. And have a good night. All right. 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
2: Fox News, I'm John Saucier. On Friday, the Senate passed a bill to fund ICE and Customs Border Protection for 3 years, allowing it to move to the House for a vote sometime this week. Senate Majority Leader John Thune had reaction today.
3: Democrats voted to defund the agents who stand guard on our nation's borders and help prevent dangerous individuals from entering our country.
2: Democrats have opposed funding unless reforms are made. Tonight's Game 3 of the NBA Finals between the New York Knicks and the San Antonio Spurs. Security's tight because President Trump is going to be in the House at Madison Square Garden. House Minority Leader Hakeem Jeffries questions if the president is even a Knicks fan.
4: He's just injecting himself into the NBA Finals because he always has to bring the MAGA circus into town.
2: Well, President Trump, a native of Queens, says he's been a fan of the Knicks for a long time. New York Mayor Zoran Mamdani also expected to attend tonight. 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
5: WMBD Radio Local News. I'm John Cruz. Weather alert. We are under a flood watch through tonight as more storms could enter the picture Wednesday through Thursday. If you're filling up today, a little good news. Peoria gas prices down 15 cents compared to last week. The average price for a gallon of unleaded now sitting at $4.57, according to Gas Buddy. AAA Illinois says the price a few pennies higher at $4.61. It's a trend across the country as fuel prices dip thanks to increased refinery output, but don't get too comfortable. Analysts at Gas Buddy urging caution. Global oil supply is still tight. One big shift in the Middle East could send those prices right back up. At least 5 8th graders and a chaperone recovering from injuries after a charter bus crash in Maryland over the weekend. 25 News reports those 5 8th graders and a chaperone from Paxton Buckley Loda Junior High sent to the hospital after their bus rear-ended by another bus in Maryland. Now, all those injured were released and returned home with the rest of the group on a second bus from Peoria Charter. The students were on their way back from a trip to D.C. when the crash happened. Faulty wiring said to be the cause of a fire in Peoria Heights on Sunday. Fire officials say no one was hurt or at home when the fire broke out on East Highland Place. The fire was contained inside of a wall by the front door, with crews putting it out before it could spread to the attic. Again, nobody hurt. Damage estimated at $15,000. More news in 30 minutes or as it breaks, and always at WMBDRadio.com.
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8: The 25 News First Alert Forecast calls for chances for isolated to possibly scattered showers and storms to continue into tonight, especially early. Otherwise, warm and muggy with lows near 70. We are getting hot and humid over the next couple days with highs in low 90s and heat index values near 100. We could see a couple of isolated showers and storms for your Tuesday, a few more storms later in the day Wednesday into Wednesday night, but our best chance for storms and possible severe weather comes Thursday. From 25 News, I'm First Alert Chief Meteorologist Brian Walder for WMBD Radio.
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11: There's an accident on I-74 westbound between Monroe and Perry in Peoria. That's just past the Murray Baker Bridge, and it does look to be in the left lane. Also, it is raining and will continue to do so throughout the rest of your commute home this afternoon, so an FYI there. 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

It's 538, 1470, 100.3 WMBD. John Malone in for Phil Luciano, and it is, well, it's a Monday, all right. It's a rainy day Monday. Always get me down, right? A couple stories here, a few things around Robin, things I hadn't had a chance to get to, but wanted to today, and so on. I saw a story in the Wall Street Journal this morning that Iran's stranglehold on the Strait of Hormuz reflects power countries can exert in intertwined world. Now, how many, honest question here, because, you know, current events, geography, just general awareness of the world itself. How many of you have heard of the Strait of Hormuz before February? Now, you may have seen it on a map or in a geography class or on a globe or somewhere on the internet. The Strait of Hormuz, a narrow sliver between the Persian Gulf and the Indian Ocean, right? Heard very little of it. And I would ask also, how many people in the intelligence community, particularly the rogue agency in charge of alerting us to these types of threats, the Central Intelligence Agency, how many of them have been aware of the Strait of Hormuz and what could happen? Because this story here, it just tell you the lead sentence, Iran's closure of the Strait of Hormuz showed how a country can weaponize an economic pinch point to seismic effect. So, you know, the gist of the whole story here, and it's, believe me, it's about six column inches wide, and it's a pretty sizable piece of writing here, that your takeaway from this is whoever controls the Strait of Hormuz basically controls the flow of the world's oil supply. And if the world's oil supply, which includes diesel fuel, if that is the hemoglobin of the entire world, then basically, whoever controls the Strait of Hormuz controls the world. And we got an adjoining story here today from another source I saw, where apparently the U.S. oil inventories, the commercial inventories at least, are getting too low for comfort as this war enters its fourth month, far from a clear resolution. A lot hinges on how much longer the conflict drags on. So where were we being warned about, you know, be careful if you did anyone in Washington, D.C. say, be careful if you start launching these missiles, they're going to close the Strait of Hormuz and you guys are going to be in a world of hurt. And we're going to basically run you dry out of oil. So what's the end game here? Either you run the Strait of Hormuz or you don't. So you want to make sure that if the Strait of Hormuz is the lifeblood of the world, whoever runs it is in charge. You want to make sure that whoever runs it, meaning Iran, has noble intentions. And, of course, this regime that has been basically around since 1979 as a result of a very inept foreign policy of President Jimmy Carter, we're still living with that to this day, with very little having been done about it. So, you know, just a thought. Strait of Hormuz, you run the world, then what are we doing here? Who's going to run Iran? Got to make some decisions. The status quo cannot continue. All right, so the Knicks are playing tonight. Been hearing that all afternoon on our Fox newscasts that the president is going to Madison Square Garden. To the chagrin of Stephen A. Smith and many others that saying, well, this president's just trying to insert MAGA in every... Well, actually, he's the president of the United States. And if the president of the United States wants to go to a basketball game, then the president of the United States is going to go to a basketball game. I would like to know if the same criticisms would be waged at Barack Obama wanting to go to a basketball game. You know, Obama's just trying to insert himself in. Yeah, well, you know, you are the president of the United States, and you have a right to go to public events. Speaking of that, the current resale get-in price for the game. Okay, this isn't face, obviously. This is like actually, if you, hey, buddy,
Got any spare tickets for the game tonight? This is the average current resale price out there. Well, now that we have legalized that whole process, StubHub and such, $8,201 for a single ticket. That price has doubled since Wednesday, with MSG releasing season tickets to their owners and resales starting to pop. $8,201 to see a basketball game. So my question to you is, if you were a season ticket holder, do you go to the game or do you sell the ticket? All right, so if you're a Cubs fan in 2016, do you go to the World Series game or do you sell the ticket? If I am a White Sox fan, and I very much am, in the 2005 World Series, which they only played two home games because they swept the series in four, but you had Game 1 and Game 2 in Chicago. Had I had the ticket,

0: on the American 250th. Hold that over till tomorrow. Here's a story that just absolutely blows my mind. And increasingly, that's harder and harder to do in this world in which we live today. Have you heard about this Brendan Sorsby court ruling? This is a player who was quarterback, transfer to Texas Tech. Okay, he had transferred around, and it turned out that he was suspended by the NCAA for gambling on his own team actually playing. Okay, so this guy has got a longtime gambling issue. He has admitted that he has wagered on sports a lot, and has placed dozens of bets on games involving his own team, a complete and major violation of NCAA's black and white gambling rules. So the NCAA declares Sorsby ineligible because of this, and that suspension has been enjoined by a judge, Judge Ken Curry, who took the case, wrote that the injunction is necessary to protect Sorsby's rights and interests. He wrote that Sorsby would suffer a probable, imminent, and irreparable injury if he did not receive an injunction. Translated, allowed to play. Well, apparently there's going to be a two-game suspension. But the reason that this is happening is because Sorsby was proactive. Well, if you consider, you know, concocting this after the fact, saying that he should be allowed to play because he is trying to solve his problem. And what is his problem? He has an addiction to gambling. So he is a gambling addict, and that this judge has ruled that a gambling addict who bet on college football is allowed to play college football because gambling addiction is an illness beyond his control. So, is there now a better time for a college athlete to be a gambling addict, I ask? That's amazing to me. I mean, imagine applying, you can apply this to so many different things in today's victim culture. I have this problem, ladies and gentlemen. I'm addicted to blank. And you can be basically handed to and forgiven, saying, you know, we understand that you have a problem that needs to be taken care of. And if you get some counseling and get and show that you're well on your way to improving your life, then we will look the other way, my friend. Here, go play. Now, what's going on here to be real? Okay, what is going on here is that Brendan Sorsby is an all-star caliber football player. If he were just a walk-on, just your average everyday football player who wants to make it at the college level, do you really believe that he would get that kind of dispensation? There's a lot more going on to this than meets the eye. I smell a scandal somewhere here. What's going on with this judge? I'm afraid you've not heard the end of that. All right, from the text line. To go to the Knicks game. Sell your kitties? I don't think so. I am not going to sell the cats to attend a major sporting event. That is a non-starter. All right, 79489 is the text line. Let's check a traffic here. It is 5:49, and I do not have any more train recommendations, so we'll go ahead and see what's going on the roads, Cape.
1: Darn. Well, thank you, John. Appreciate it. Several roads in Canton are flooded, and of course, we've had a lot of rain here this afternoon, so again, just something, those roads, they're wet, right? They are still wet currently in downtown Peoria. We've got some sun here, but the roads are still wet. So just an FYI on your commute home this afternoon and evening. Route 6, we have seen some delays southbound from Radnor Road through the roadwork to 74. Again, that's down to one lane in both directions. And ramps that are closed include westbound 474 to eastbound 74 and westbound 74.

0: to southbound Route 6. 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
1: 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Join me on the Greg and Dan Show Monday morning. Special guest host in for Dan DiOrio on Monday. You might know him. We'll let you know who that is later. We'll see you Monday. We go 5:30 to 9. Dave Johnson, Pearl Technology, 7:25. Chris Setti, the Greater Peoria Economic Development Council. Folks from Carl Pekin, they've got some new stuff there to talk about. And that will be at 8:25. And then, of course, Music Monday with Mark at 8:40. Have a great weekend. We'll see you Monday on the Greg and Dan Show.
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0: This Brendan Sorsby, Texas Tech quarterback, going to be allowed to play football after a two-game suspension, reportedly placed more than 10,000 sports bets over the course of his career. Now, I am not a gambler, ladies and gentlemen, and I never have been, and not that I'm against it. I think some institutionalized gambling like riverboat casinos and such, I have no problem with. But this where you go, every tavern and every restaurant has a slot machine now, I think is just a little bit excessive. I don't begrudge people who want to gamble. I think it's a poor tax. I think it's basically giving away money, but I don't know how you make 10,000 sports bets. You've got to be on the phone or whatever you use pretty much nonstop. And it also, in the story, says here he spent 35 days in an Arizona facility after diagnosis of a gambling and anxiety disorder. Okay, so you have to have the mandatory inpatient stay in order to build this kind of case that you have been cured. Had a texter ask about Pete Rose. Well, Pete Rose would be rolling over in his grave if he hadn't been cremated. This is nuts. The judge, by the way, we mentioned Ken Curry. According to a Dallas Morning News column I'm looking at here, Ken Curry, a UT Arlington and University of Houston grad, so at least he's not a Texas Tech grad, like his like the judge who was originally assigned to this case. There was a judge originally assigned to this case, and he recused himself because he is a Texas Tech alum. But Ken Curry apparently was appointed to be the arbiter of this case, and get this, he's retired. He's not even a sitting judge, according to the story here. He is a retired Tarrant County District Court judge. He's been retired since 2012. So, better get to know your judges if you want to get anywhere in Texas Tech football. All right. Dave Ramsey is on the way next. We'll be back at it again here tomorrow. We'll see you then. You can hear us on AM radio at 1470, on FM radio at 100.3, and we're live everywhere on the free WMBD radio app.
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3: The world's most famous person at the world's most famous arena. I'm Lisa Lucera, Fox News. President Trump set to attend Game 3 of the NBA Finals at Madison Square Garden in about an hour and a half. He said last week New York Knicks owner James Dolan invited him to sit in his box. Security in and around the arena will be extra tight.
4: The NYPD, Secret Service, Air Marshals, and other federal law enforcement are all here. The NYPD is using drones to monitor the security perimeter, and fans attending tonight's game will not be allowed to bring bags. The Secret Service and NYPD also canceled tonight's watch party outside of MSG. Instead, there will be three watch parties at other city locations farther away from the arena.
3: Fox's Nate Foy at Madison Square Garden. Israel and Iran pausing strikes after a weekend of trading fire for the first time since they agreed to a ceasefire back in April.
5: Hezbollah was attacking Israeli civilians in northern Israel. Then Israel carried out strikes against Hezbollah's headquarters in Beirut Sunday morning. Iran responding by launching three waves of ballistic missiles into Israel, all shot down. Israel then launching strikes inside Iran, destroying surface-to-air missile sites, as well as a petrochemical plant used to make weapons.
3: Fox's Lucas Tomlinson at the White House. A federal judge has ruled the $100,000 fee on visa applicants for highly skilled workers is unconstitutional.
6: According to court records, last year there were about 3 to 6 years that these lasted. The H-1B program was created in 1990. The judge today writes, the substance and application of the $100,000 payment reveal that it is a tax regardless of what the payment is called.
3: Fox's David Spunt in Washington. 20 Democratic states, including California, sued to block the fee increase around the president, arguing the president exceeded his authority by imposing it. The chief prosecutor of the International Criminal Court, Karim Khan, has been suspended from his duties pending a final decision by an oversight body. 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
7: WMBD Radio Local News, I'm TJ Carson. A Peoria woman accused of fatally stabbing her girlfriend must stay in jail. 31-year-old Keonta Williams was ordered held at a detention hearing today. Williams is charged with first-degree murder in connection to the death of 36-year-old Catherine Walker Thomas near the Heartland Apartments on Hightower Street last week. The Peoria County State's Attorney's Office says Walker Thomas was found with a stab wound to the back and later died at a hospital. Multiple witnesses reportedly told police Williams grabbed a knife after an argument with Walker Thomas, with one allegedly stating that Williams stabbed her and said, "Die, die, die." A change of plans will leave Lincoln without a correctional center. Capital News Illinois reports the Illinois Department of Corrections will build the Logan and Stateville Correctional Centers in Crest Hill. This despite Governor J.B. Pritzker announcing 2 years ago plans to rebuild both. A construction advising team hired by the state suggested both facilities in Crest Hill due to financial and operational needs. Local and state Republican leaders criticized the move, saying it would cause further economic harm to Lincoln and Logan County, especially after the closure of two private colleges in the area. A new place for your garbage in Pottstown is now open. The Peoria Transfer Station is beginning to accept free load drop-offs for Peoria County residents starting today. People are limited to one load of residential waste per week, which includes items such as couches, chairs, mattresses, and desks, as well as recyclable items. The transfer station is needed after the Peoria City County Landfill No. 2 closed last year. More news in 30 minutes or as it breaks, and always at WMBDRadio.com.
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9: The 25 News First Alert Forecast calls for chances for isolated to possibly scattered showers and storms to continue into tonight, especially early. Otherwise, warm and muggy with lows near 70. We're getting hot and humid over the next couple days with highs in the low 90s and heat index values near 100. We could see a couple of isolated showers and storms for your Tuesday, a few more storms later in the day Wednesday into Wednesday night, but our best chance for storms and possible severe weather comes Thursday. From 25 News, I'm First Alert Chief Meteorologist Brian Walter for WMBD Radio.
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13: Welcome back to the Ramsey Show in the Fairwinds Credit Union Studio. I'm Dave Ramsey, your host. Rachel Cruz, Ramsey personality. My daughter is my co-host today. Connor is in Boston, Mass. Hey, Connor, what's up?
14: Hey, Dave. Hey, Rachel. How's it going?
13: Good. How you doing, man?
14: I'm doing well. My question today is about investing. So I'm 25 years old. I'm living at home. I make around $56,000 a year, and cash flowing college. So recently, I started investing in a brokerage account, and I was wondering, is it wrong to primarily invest into a brokerage account?
15: Just in general?
13: For what purpose? I don't understand your... Why would you only do that?
14: Yeah, so recently I was thinking more about it. I should put money into the retirement accounts, of course, but I was kind of wondering, is it wrong to put more money into the brokerage account versus retirement accounts for the purpose of saving for like a down payment on a house or being able to use that money before the age of 59?
13: Yeah. Well, the first thing we would tell you to do is be debt-free, are you?
14: I am.
13: Good. And then we would tell you to have an emergency fund of 3 to 6 months of expenses, do you?
14: I do.
13: Great. You're way ahead of the game. You're 25, and you're in college. What are you studying, sir?
14: Business administration.
13: Cool. And when will you graduate?
14: this fall, but I'm thinking about going for a master's degree.
13: Why?
14: I haven't been able to find an opportunity in the field that I'd like to pursue.
13: So what field is that?
14: Merchandising.
13: You don't need a master's degree.
14: Okay.
13: No. That's not what's keeping you, holding you back. Are you working full-time now?
14: I am.
13: What do you make now?
14: $56,000.
13: Oh, you told me that. I'm sorry. You told me that.
14: No problem.
13: Okay. All right, so 25 years old, you're making 56.
15: What are you doing now, Connor, for a job?
14: I'm a deli manager at a grocery market.
13: Great. Okay. Well, I would start pursuing your merchandising career now while you finish up your... Are you finishing a four-year degree or a two-year?
14: Four-year.
13: Okay, good for you. Okay, excellent. Yeah, you got some pretty good basic business tools in your belt academically. All you would need for merchandising, for sure. And what you need to do, though, is get in with a good company that lets you mentor and be apprenticed by some fabulous people that have been in the business a while, and you can kind of walk alongside them and learn from them, be discipled or mentored, so to speak. That's what I'd be looking for, and I'd be looking for that hardcore and just working it like crazy. I'm going to send you a copy of Ken Coleman's book, The Proximity Principle, which will outline a good way to land that kind of position. Which is where, that's what I would focus on. Now, having said all that, back to your question. You're debt free. You have an emergency fund. Way to go. When you've settled in on your permanent career, maybe by this time next year, we would say that you are at baby step 3B, and people do two things at baby step 3B. That 3B is before they start putting 15% away for retirement, they sometimes take a gap period of time and pile up money for a down payment. And you could use a brokerage account to do that. Okay?
14: Okay.
13: Sometimes they put zero in retirement. Sometimes they put a little in retirement. Sometimes they put the whole 15% or baby step 4 in retirement while they're working on their down payment. If you've got the margin to do both, save a good, strong down payment and start putting your 15% away at your new big-time job that you've landed by next spring, and you're loading up that Roth 401k, I would love that for you. But if you want to take a couple of years and do no retirement and just stack cash for your down payment, that's fine. And then, you know, you do need to get the Roth long-term working in your benefit, because from age, let's say from age 25 to age 65, the amount of money that is in the account that is growth is about 90% of the money. So let's say you had $2 million in there, then somewhere around $1.8 million of the $2 million is growth.
14: Mm-hmm.
13: That means it's all taxable. You're going to pay taxes on $1.8 million if you've got it in a brokerage account. If you've got it in a Roth 401k, zero taxes on that $1.8. And taxes on $1.8 sounds an awful lot like $600,000 or $700,000. So long term, you don't want to only have a brokerage account. Mm-hmm. Long term, you also want to have the tax savings of a Roth 401k IRA.
15: And the question you're asking is fair to say, hey, do I want money tied up till I'm 59 and a half?
13: Yes, some of it.
15: And so that's it. So I would front load your retirement, take care of the Roth IRA, take care of the 401k, and then anything beyond that that you want to be able to save in a brokerage account, you know, get some index funds, whatever that is for you, that's great. Then you can take it. But I would do that second to all the retirement. Go ahead and get all
16: and
15: that funded.
16: Third behind buying a house.
15: That's right. That's right.
16: Yeah,
15: the
16: exactly.
15: home.
16: Exactly. Yep. So, yeah. Sometimes, Connor, we get the question like a 40-year-old is worried about, okay, I might want to retire in 10 years at 50, mm-hmm. and I can't get to anything till I'm 59 and a half. And in that case, you do what Rachel's talking about,
15: like
16: and
15: a
16: that's
15: bridge
16: your
15: account.
16: Third step, what we call bridge investing, and you'd have some a brokerage account, a S&P 500 account, whatever you want to put it in, and you build some wealth there that you can use for those in-between years until you get to the Roth tax-free. Mm-hmm. But don't avoid the tax-free growth. That's a million-dollar mistake minimum for someone your age. That would be a huge mistake. So long-term, it has to be part of your decision-making, but it doesn't have to be the whole thing. And today, if I'm you, I'm landing that big job, and I'm going to stack cash for at least 18 months, maybe 2 years, and get me a nice house. And then you can start loading 15% in and get the house paid off. Work the baby steps. And I think you're going to be in great shape if you just do those things. Shelly is in Detroit. Hi, Shelly. How are you?
17: Good. How are you? Thank you for taking my call.
16: Sure. How can we help?
17: So I will be 43 next year. I have had a salon for the last, 8 years, and I'm actually looking to close it and possibly then just kind of stay home with my kids.
15: Great. Are you able to do that financially?
17: Well, that's what I'm, hoping to see. We have two homes. We just have the mortgage on our first home. So, again, I know this is, first world problems. My husband has always said, hey, stay home. I'll handle it. And I think having my shop has helped just to keep things going and keep things afloat. But I think I could.
16: What does he make?
17: I think I could. I would say between the two of us, we're about
16: 150. No, I asked what he makes. You're quitting.
17: What he makes? About 100.
15: Can you live on that?
17: I have other money coming, that has come in.
16: You don't know. You're dodging all over the place. You need to sit down in detail and do a detailed budget on every dollar. And you and him need to sit down and look at, if my income's not here, what does our house look like? And if you like the way it looks and you want to quit, quit.
15: Maybe you sell one of the houses in order to make it work.
16: Yeah, might have to. Sell that other house, pay off your mortgage.
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16: Dave Ramsey here. For more than 30 years of talking to folks on the air, I can tell you that most people are broke. 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
1: 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Special guest host in for Dan DiOrio on Monday. You might know him. We'll let you know who that is later. We'll see you Monday. We go 5:30 to 9. Dave Johnson, Pearl Technology, 7:25. Chris Setti, the Greater Peoria Economic Development Council. Folks from Carl Pekin, they've got some new stuff there to talk about. 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
3: Recent attacks after Iran and Israel exchanged missiles early this morning. Fox's Max Gordon has more in Dubai.
4: Though it's unclear if this pause in the fighting between Israel and Iran will last. Iranian leaders said they would end their bombardment as long as Israel stopped military action in southern Lebanon. But today, the IDF continued their campaign against Hezbollah, striking positions in southern Lebanon.
3: Election results in California still making their way in for Los Angeles mayor one week after ballots were initially cast. Here's Fox's Matt Finn.
5: I spoke to the L.A. County Registrar. He tells me he thinks a bulk of those ballots will be tabulated in this massive facility over the next day or two. Now, over the weekend, there were a few ballot dumps that pushed Progressive Councilwoman Nithya Raman past Spencer Pratt by about just 3,000 votes.
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6: WMBD Radio Local News, I'm TJ Carson. Four people are arrested on weapons charges after a Saturday night traffic stop in Peoria. Police say officers reportedly saw multiple firearms in plain view while approaching the vehicle near University and Jeff just after 10:30 p.m. 20-year-old Angel Oseguia, 20-year-old Brian Rodriguez, 19-year-old Jesus Arizia, and 22-year-old Blaise Reisner were detained during the investigation. A search of the vehicle reportedly turned up six loaded firearms, two rifles, and four handguns, with one handgun allegedly modified to be a fully automatic weapon. Illinois lawmakers attempted to appeal to both sides of the drug pricing debate in the final days of the spring legislative session. Capital News Illinois reports two bills passed focusing on the federal 340B drug pricing program that benefits hospitals and community health centers, as well as drug companies. One bill, sponsored by Peoria Democrat State Senator Dave Kaler, prohibits drug manufacturers or other parties from preventing 340B hospitals or clinics from acquiring discounted drugs. But the other bill conducts an audit of the 340B program in Illinois to determine how much revenue is being earned by hospitals and clinics through the program and how the money is being used. A well-known part of downtown Peoria has a fresh new look. Bicentennial Park was officially opened on Friday after the county spent the last year transforming the Courthouse Plaza. With the upgrades now complete, the plaza is now open to the public and ready for future community events. More news in 30 minutes or as it breaks, and always at WMBDRadio.com.
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3: The 25 News First Alert forecast calls for chances for isolated to possibly scattered showers and storms to continue into tonight, especially early. Otherwise, warm and muggy with lows near 70. We're getting hot and humid over the next couple days with highs in the low 90s and heat index values near 100. We could see a couple of isolated showers and storms for your Tuesday, a few more storms later in the day Wednesday into Wednesday night, but our best chance for storms and possible severe weather comes Thursday. From 25 News, I'm First Alert Chief Meteorologist Brian Walter for WMBD Radio.
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7: Our scripture of the day, John 14:6. Jesus answered, "I am the way, the truth, and the life. No one comes to the Father except through me." John Maxwell said, "A leader is one who knows the way, goes the way, and shows the way." Classic John. Nice alliteration there, John. Well done. Scott is in Washington, D.C. Hey, Scott, how are you?
8: I'm great, Dave. Thank you both for taking my call.
7: Sure. How can we help?
8: I was married for 15 years. We'd been divorced for 20 years. We had 2 daughters. They're in the mid to late 20s now. Both very good people, never in trouble, not weed heads, they're professional careers. Just never had a relationship, sadly. I've always said it is what is. You can't make things happen sometimes. But I get an occasional, random text, "Hey, how are you?" But nothing structured like at Christmas or Easter or Thanksgiving or Father's Day or a birthday. Never a card, never a call. Just, the drop of a hat, you might get something random. My mom even will send, $50 on a birthday, and there's no gratitude. I mean, when I was that age, I was writing thank you notes because you couldn't afford long-distance calls. And, it was second nature. And I'm doing my final documents now. I'm getting ready to rewrite the will. I'm like,